When I know that my friend is going through something, any of my friends, I put them on the Spirit FM prayer line. I had a friend who had surgery this week on the prayer line. I had a friend who went through a bad breakup on the prayer line. Because this is a space where we come together to care a little bit more deeply about the people we already care about. We get to pray for you. You get to pray for us and our intentions. It's beautiful. It's exciting. And it is centered around the one person who truly does matter. 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
0: your spirit.

You can start out by telling the lie. Or you can start out by procrastinating the thing. You can start by not doing the right thing. But how long is that really going to last? Hey, I'm Francesca. Thanks for listening to Spirit FM tonight. I don't think that you should tell lies, okay? And I don't think that you should procrastinate the things, but we all have done that. But the thing is, your conscience is a tool of the Holy Spirit. And the Holy Spirit is constantly speaking truth and love into you. And eventually, you're going to want to do the right thing. So you might as well do it to start. I know it might seem like taking the shortcut by not taking accountability, by pretending the issue isn't there might be the easier route, but in the end, you know Holy Spirit's going to bring you back to doing the right thing. So you might as well do it in the first place.

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1: So Adam and I are high school sweethearts. Adam asked me to prom senior year.
2: Oh, that's sweet.
1: There was no promposal.
2: I was going to say, was the promposal a thing in your time?
1: It was.
2: Okay.
1: But he was not into that. And oh, I'm okay with that. I don't need the attention like that.
2: Let's get back to the good old days of just going up to your crush in the hall and asking if they've got a date to the prom.
1: Right.
2: And asking if they would go with you. And getting crushed like three times before you finally get someone that says yes.
0: David and Maria, 6 to 10 a.m. on your

Last week, Olivia was up in Peoria, where Bishop Fulton Sheen is from, for the beatification. Not only did she get some great content for us, even though she was there on her free time, because she's just amazing like that, she also got these really cool interviews, like from David Henry, who was on Wizards of Waverly Place and Disney Channel when I was a kid, and from Jonathan Rumi, who plays Jesus in The Chosen. So we've got a little compilation of those videos up on our social media. 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
1: 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All the autumn vibes, minus the crunchy leaves. 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Boots? 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Sweater? Forget it. Pumpkin spice latte? More like iced coffee season again. The Florida seasons may be confused, but one thing you can always count on is your Spirit FM. 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
9: 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But you were with them in the fire, and they walked out the next day. And Daniel met a lion, because he chose to pray. But you shut the mouth of that lion, and he walked out the next day.

0: Maybe you're in a little over your head. Maybe it's harder than you thought it would be. It's taking a little bit more time. And all of a sudden you're like, uh-oh, what's the next step? Hey friend, I'm Francesca. Thanks for listening to Spirit FM tonight. If you are in a little over your head, just know you're in good company. Well, at least you're in company. Hi. And know that the first step to any meaningful pursuit is to underestimate its difficulty. You know what that means? That means you already took the first step. Congratulations. Good job. You're moving into the right direction. Things are often more difficult than we thought they'd be once we're getting into it, right? That's how every home project is. That's how most arts and crafts projects are. It's just harder once you're into it. That doesn't mean it's time to give up. That means you're just getting to the good part. That means there's something good on the other side. So keep going.
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0: 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Oh.

You don't always know what the next step is going to be, and that doesn't have to be a bad thing. In the moments of uncertainty, in the moments of unknowing, you can still find faith and hope. You can still find encouragement. That's what Ernie found. Ernie moved to Lando Lakes. Well, he moved to Florida from a different state with his family, and it was difficult for them. They were involved in a serious accident. And they found Spirit FM in that time, and it became the steady source of encouragement for them. Ernie says, "We used it as a way to keep us inspired and also keep our faith throughout the hard times." Maybe you have a story like Ernie's that reminds you why it is so good to live with Spirit. It's worth sharing. 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

0: perfectly. Hi, I'm Greg Schutte, director of Marriage Works Ohio, Catholic therapist and author of the Building a Eucharistic Marriage course, bringing you another weekly marriage tip. When conversations become heated and angry, it can lead to many a bad thing in a relationship, one of which is a breaking of another person's spirit. Having a soothing tongue in times like these does not mean that we have to just grin and bear it while we stuff down the anger, but rather is an encouragement to use language and tone that is inviting rather than deterring. If you can't help but be upset when entering into a particular discussion, then stop. Stop focusing on what you want to say and focus on what it is that you don't understand. This week, take note of situations or issues that cause you to react or say things that are harsh, and pray for patience and an understanding heart. If you'd like to learn more about building a Eucharistic marriage, go to eucharisticmarriage.org.
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You are capable of many, many things. But so is the next guy. And so is your coworker and your neighbor. I mean, all things said and done, most of us have very similar abilities. So why is it that we all end up in these different places and jobs and all these different things? Hey, I'm Francesca. Thanks for listening to Spirit FM tonight. You know, it's not about what you're capable of. A lot of us have similar capabilities. But a lot of that differentiation comes by the matter of what you're willing to do. Plenty of people are capable. Very few people are willing. I'm going to a new workout class tomorrow. I've been capable of going to that workout class for years. I've never been willing to do it because I didn't want to sacrifice my time, sacrifice my sleep, all of those kinds of things. And I mean, working out is kind of an obvious example, but most things in life also follow this rule. Most people are capable, few people are willing. Which do you want to be?

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And in those moments, I find it very helpful to turn on some background music. You would think it would distract you more, but at least for me, it helps me to stay a lot more focused, and that's one of the best reasons I love Spirit FM. Obviously, it's going to uplift you, but it's going to uplift you while you need a little bit of help. You need a little bit of focus. 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
1: So Adam and I are high school sweethearts. Adam asked me to prom senior year.
2: Oh, that's sweet.
1: There was no promposal.
2: I was going to say, was the promposal a thing in your time?
1: It was.
2: Okay.
1: But he was not into that. And I'm okay with that. I don't need the attention like that.
2: Let's get back to the good old days of just going up to your crush in the hall and asking if they've got a date to the prom.
1: Right.
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0: Helping you live with spirit.
3: Wake up, sleeper. 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There's a season to lay down. But right now just ain't that time.

0: If I had to describe my relationship with the Holy Spirit, I'd say he's probably my best friend. Hey, I'm Francesca from Evenings and Sunday Praise. I came to know Jesus through personal encounters with the Holy Spirit, especially through music, where I could sense the Lord speaking directly to my heart. But lately, I've been in a drier season of prayer. I haven't been hearing him as clearly, and the Lord has been drawing me towards something I'd avoided for years: structured prayer. I've started praying the Liturgy of the Hours and taking daily rosary walks with my husband. You know, years ago, I thought those prayers might feel rigid or impersonal. Instead, they've become a gift. When I don't have the words, they give me words to pray. And when I don't feel anything, they help me remain close to him. What I resisted for so long has become the very way that the Lord is loving me today, reminding me that his presence doesn't depend on my feelings.
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I think we all want to grow. We all have the intention to do better, not to grow just for the sake of growth, but to be better at our jobs, to love people better, to be kinder. But there's a precondition to growth and to change, and it's something that, well, none of us want. Hey, I'm Francesca. 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I'm glad you're here. If you see a mistake that you made, it's really easy to say, it's because of this, it's because of that, or I didn't make that mistake, or it was just a hard time in my life. But the freedom to actually learn from it and to do better in the future only comes if we accept the fact that, yes, I made this mistake. Yes, this was a choice that I had. Yes, God has given me free will and I used it poorly in this situation. That's not saying it's okay to do those things, but that's the easiest way to learn from it and to grow from it. You can't learn from a mistake that you didn't accept that you made.

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I spent a lot of this weekend texting my best friend from my couch. I'd spend time with her, but she lives in Fort Lauderdale, which makes it a lot, not just a little bit harder, a whole lot harder. But, we spent the weekend texting each other, telling each other about her new job, about things I'm doing, things she's doing, because that's what you do when you have a friend. You tell them about the stuff that matters to you. I know this radio ministry matters to you because you're here. So tell a friend about Spirit FM.

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0: 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October is the month when the church celebrates the Rosary with special prayers and devotion. The history of Our Lady of the Rosary goes back to the 1500s at the Battle of Lepanto. 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Since WBVM was named in honor of Mary, the BVM standing for Blessed Virgin Mary, we've aired the Rosary every day since we began broadcasting 40 years ago. 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

Growing up, 7 p.m. in my household meant two things. First, it meant Wheel of Fortune, and then it meant watching Jeopardy. Hey, I'm Francesca. Thanks for listening to Spirit FM. My grandma loved Wheel of Fortune and Jeopardy. She always loved it. So when I was a kid and she was visiting, she lived in Rhode Island, but she'd come visit us for months at a time, you know? And we'd sit and we would watch Wheel of Fortune and Jeopardy. And I'll never forget. When I was in high school, I was in some very schmancy English class, and there was one category of Jeopardy that I knew forwards and backwards. And I'll never forget the look on my grandma's face, like, I should go on the show. And I said, no, grandma, I literally know nothing else, just this one category that I had to learn in school. But it makes you think, how do they come up with such outrageous, specific, random questions? It's not AI, it's just people. For the first time in the show's 42 years on the air, Jeopardy publicly advertised a job opening for a clue writer on the show, and over 1,300 applicants submitted for the role within an 8-day window. So if you're seeing some really Spirit FM specific questions on Jeopardy, or if you're seeing some questions where you're like, hey, that's not very confusing, you'll know who to thank. It's me.

It's easy to love people who are self-sufficient. It's easy to love people who require nothing from you. It's easy to love people who are able to give you that effort in return. And sometimes it's really hard to love people who struggle with that. In Jesus' time, children were not seen as fondly as we see them now. Like, now we're like, oh goodness, cute. Put it on America's Funniest Home Videos. Love the baby. But that wasn't necessarily the sentiment during Jesus' time. During Jesus' time, children could not provide for the household, and they required your time and attention. It was less of a blessing, still a blessing, but less of a blessing than it is now. So in the Gospel of Luke, Jesus is talking about receiving a child. And it's actually such a radical idea. Whoever receives this child in my name receives me. And whoever receives me receives the one who sent me. And Jesus is saying, whoever receives this child, this person who cannot give you wealth and might take your time, might require more of your energy, might not be able to give you back the love and the effort you're giving to them. If you receive that person and you love them, you know the love of the Heavenly Father. The thing is, we are all childlike in many ways. Sometimes it's beautiful. Sometimes we're being a little childish. I know I've done it a lot. And in those moments where you have people in your life who are harder to love, the Lord is calling you to love even deeper, to push a little farther, to find acceptance and reconciliation in the moments where it didn't look like it was possible. To love when it costs you everything, even if you feel like you might gain nothing. That's the kind of radical love that Jesus is calling us to do. Will you pray with me? In the name of the Father, and of the Son, and of the Holy Spirit, today we pray for Amber, who's in the ICU, for Tom, who had surgery today, for Joseph's financial issues and Patricia to find a new home, for Rose, who's sick and in the hospital, for Jason to find strength and peace, for Matthew's mental health, for Stephen to get a good job, for Roger, Christine, Rebecca's healing, for Gail and her family, for Andy, Nick, the repose of the soul of Daryl and his family, for Curry and her family, for Trent to have a new career opportunity, and for restoration for Omar. And we lift up all the prayer intentions that the Spirit FM listeners hold right now in the silence of their hearts. Lord, help us to love people when it feels difficult to love, to give our all when we feel like we don't want to care for people in the moments where it's easier to care for ourselves. In the name of the Father, and of the Son, and of the Holy Spirit, amen. Thanks for praying with me.

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What if I told you? What if I told you? Helping you live with Spirit. I'm sorry.

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1: 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Yeah.

0: That church event coming up? The one that's been in the works for months?
1: I'm so excited.
0: The volunteers are lined up. The details are set. But here's the question. Who's coming?
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0: 30 days is not enough to change your life. That's what I've heard. But here's the thing. 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Nothing. 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A good feeling when you get in your car on the way to work and on the way home. 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So take the 30-day challenge and you can start right now.
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1: In the name of the Father, and of the Son, and of the Holy Spirit. Amen. I believe in God, the Father Almighty, Creator of heaven and earth, and in Jesus Christ, His only Son, our Lord. He was conceived by the power of the Holy Spirit, and was born of the Virgin Mary. He suffered under Pontius Pilate, was crucified, died, and was buried. He descended to the dead. On the third day He arose again. He ascended into heaven, and is seated at the right hand of the Father. He will come again to judge the living and the dead.
2: I believe in the Holy Spirit, the Holy Catholic Church, the communion of saints, the forgiveness of sins, and the resurrection of the body, and life everlasting. Amen.
1: Our Father, who art in heaven, hallowed be thy name. Thy kingdom come, thy will be done, on earth as it is in heaven.
2: Give us this day our daily bread, and forgive us our trespasses, as we forgive those who trespass against us. And lead us not into temptation, but deliver us from evil. Amen. Hail Mary, full of grace, the Lord is with thee. Blessed art thou among women, and blessed is the fruit of thy womb, Jesus.
1: Holy Mary, Mother of God, pray for us sinners, now and at the hour of our death. Amen.
2: Hail Mary, full of grace, the Lord is with thee. Blessed art thou among women, and blessed is the fruit of thy womb, Jesus.
1: Holy Mary, Mother of God, pray for us sinners, now and at the hour of our death. Amen.
2: Hail Mary, full of grace, the Lord is with thee. Blessed art thou among women, and blessed is the fruit of thy womb, Jesus.
1: Holy Mary, Mother of God, pray for us sinners, now and at the hour of our death. Amen. Glory be to the Father, and to the Son, and to the Holy Spirit.
2: As it was in the beginning, is now, and ever shall be, world without end. Amen.
1: The first joyful mystery, the Annunciation. Our Father, who art in heaven, hallowed be thy name. Thy kingdom come, thy will be done, on earth as it is in heaven.
2: Give us this day our daily bread, and forgive us our trespasses, as we forgive those who trespass against us. And lead us not into temptation, but deliver us from evil. Amen.
1: In the sixth month, the angel Gabriel was sent from God to a town of Galilee called Nazareth, to a virgin betrothed to a man named Joseph of the house of David. And the virgin's name was Mary.
2: Hail Mary, full of grace, the Lord is with thee. Blessed art thou among women, and blessed is the fruit of thy womb, Jesus.
1: Holy Mary, Mother of God, pray for us sinners, now and at the hour of our death. Amen. And coming to her, he said, Hail, favored one, the Lord is with you.
2: Hail Mary, full of grace, the Lord is with thee. Blessed art thou among women, and blessed is the fruit of thy womb, Jesus.
1: Holy Mary, Mother of God, pray for us sinners, now and at the hour of our death. Amen. But she was greatly troubled at what was said, and pondered what sort of greeting this might be.
2: Hail Mary, full of grace, the Lord is with thee. Blessed art thou among women, and blessed is the fruit of thy womb, Jesus.
1: Holy Mary, Mother of God, pray for us sinners, now and at the hour of our death. Amen. Then the angel said to her, Do not be afraid, Mary, for you have found favor with God.
2: Hail Mary, full of grace, the Lord is with thee. Blessed art thou among women, and blessed is the fruit of thy womb, Jesus.
1: Holy Mary, Mother of God, pray for us sinners, now and at the hour of our death. Amen. Behold, you will conceive in your womb and bear a son, and you shall name him Jesus.
2: Hail Mary, full of grace, the Lord is with thee. Blessed art thou among women, and blessed is the fruit of thy womb, Jesus.
1: Holy Mary, Mother of God, pray for us sinners, now and at the hour of our death. Amen. He will be great, and will be called Son of the Most High, and the Lord God will give him the throne of David his father, and he will rule over the house of Jacob forever, and of his kingdom there will be no end.
2: Hail Mary, full of grace, the Lord is with thee. Blessed art thou among women, and blessed is the fruit of thy womb, Jesus.
1: Holy Mary, Mother of God, pray for us sinners, now and at the hour of our death. Amen. But Mary said to the angel, How can this be, since I have no relations with a man?
2: Hail Mary, full of grace, the Lord is with thee. Blessed art thou among women, and blessed is the fruit of thy womb, Jesus.
1: Holy Mary, Mother of God, pray for us sinners, now and at the hour of our death. Amen. And the angel said to her in reply, The Holy Spirit will come upon you, and the power of the Most High will overshadow you. Therefore the child to be born will be called Holy, the Son of God.
2: Hail Mary, full of grace, the Lord is with thee. Blessed art thou among women, and blessed is the fruit of thy womb, Jesus.
1: Holy Mary, Mother of God, pray for us sinners, now and at the hour of our death. Amen. And behold, Elizabeth, your relative, has also conceived a son in her old age, and this is the sixth month for her who is called barren, for nothing will be impossible for God.
2: Hail Mary, full of grace, the Lord is with thee. Blessed art thou among women, and blessed is the fruit of thy womb, Jesus.
1: Holy Mary, Mother of God, pray for us sinners, now and at the hour of our death. Amen. Mary said, Behold, I am the handmaid of the Lord. May it be done to me according to your word. Then the angel departed from her.
2: Hail Mary, full of grace, the Lord is with thee. Blessed art thou among women, and blessed is the fruit of thy womb, Jesus.
1: Holy Mary, Mother of God, pray for us sinners, now and at the hour of our death. Amen. Glory be to the Father, and to the Son, and to the Holy Spirit.
2: As it was in the beginning, is now, and ever shall be, world without end. Amen.
3: O my Jesus, forgive us our sins, save us from the fires of hell, lead all souls into heaven, especially those in most need of thy mercy.
1: The second joyful mystery, the Visitation. Our Father, who art in heaven, hallowed be thy name. Thy kingdom come, thy will be done, on earth as it is in heaven.
2: Give us this day our daily bread, and forgive us our trespasses, as we forgive those who trespass against us. And lead us not into temptation, but deliver us from evil. Amen.
1: During those days, Mary set out and traveled to the hill country in haste to a town of Judah, where she entered the house of Zechariah and greeted Elizabeth.
2: Hail Mary, full of grace, the Lord is with thee. Blessed art thou among women, and blessed is the fruit of thy womb, Jesus.
1: Holy Mary, Mother of God, pray for us sinners, now and at the hour of our death. Amen. When Elizabeth heard Mary's greeting, the infant leaped in her womb, and Elizabeth filled with the Holy Spirit.
2: Hail Mary, full of grace, the Lord is with thee. Blessed art thou among women, and blessed is the fruit of thy womb, Jesus.
1: Holy Mary, Mother of God, pray for us sinners, now and at the hour of our death. Amen. She cried out in a loud voice and said, Most blessed are you among women, and blessed is the fruit of your womb.
2: Hail Mary, full of grace, the Lord is with thee. Blessed art thou among women, and blessed is the fruit of thy womb, Jesus.
1: Holy Mary, Mother of God, pray for us sinners, now and at the hour of our death. Amen. And how does this happen to me, that the mother of my Lord should come to me? For at the moment the sound of your greeting reached my ears, the infant in my womb leaped for joy.
2: Hail Mary, full of grace, the Lord is with thee. Blessed art thou among women, and blessed is the fruit of thy womb, Jesus.
1: Holy Mary, Mother of God, pray for us sinners, now and at the hour of our death. Amen. Blessed are you who believed that what was spoken to you by the Lord would be fulfilled.
2: Hail Mary, full of grace, the Lord is with thee. Blessed art thou among women, and blessed is the fruit of thy womb, Jesus.
1: Holy Mary, Mother of God, pray for us sinners, now and at the hour of our death. Amen. And Mary said, My soul proclaims the greatness of the Lord. My spirit rejoices in God my Savior, for he has looked upon his handmaid's lowliness.
2: Hail Mary, full of grace, the Lord is with thee. Blessed art thou among women, and blessed is the fruit of thy womb, Jesus.
1: Holy Mary, Mother of God, pray for us sinners, now and at the hour of our death. Amen. Behold, from now on will all ages call me blessed. The Mighty One has done great things for me, and holy is his name. His mercy is from age to age to those who fear him.
2: Hail Mary, full of grace, the Lord is with thee. Blessed art thou among women, and blessed is the fruit of thy womb, Jesus.
1: Holy Mary, Mother of God, pray for us sinners, now and at the hour of our death. Amen. He has shown might with his arm, dispersed the arrogant of mind and heart. He has thrown down the rulers from their thrones, but lifted up the lowly.
2: Hail Mary, full of grace, the Lord is with thee. Blessed art thou among women, and blessed is the fruit of thy womb, Jesus.
1: Holy Mary, Mother of God, pray for us sinners, now and at the hour of our death. Amen. The hungry he has filled with good things, the rich he has sent away empty. He has helped Israel his servant, remembering his mercy.
2: Hail Mary, full of grace, the Lord is with thee. Blessed art thou among women, and blessed is the fruit of thy womb, Jesus.
1: Holy Mary, Mother of God, pray for us sinners, now and at the hour of our death. Amen. According to his promise to our fathers, to Abraham, and to his descendants forever. Mary remained with her about 3 months, and then returned to her home.
2: Hail Mary, full of grace, the Lord is with thee. Blessed art thou among women, and blessed is the fruit of thy womb, Jesus.
1: Holy Mary, Mother of God, pray for us sinners, now and at the hour of our death. Amen. Glory be to the Father, and to the Son, and to the Holy Spirit.
2: As it was in the beginning, is now, and ever shall be, world without end. Amen.
3: O my Jesus, forgive us our sins. Save us from the fires of hell. Lead all souls into heaven, especially those in most need of thy mercy.
1: The third joyful mystery, the Nativity. Our Father who art in heaven, hallowed be thy name. Thy kingdom come, thy will be done, on earth as it is in heaven.
2: Give us this day our daily bread, and forgive us our trespasses, as we forgive those who trespass against us. And lead us not into temptation, but deliver us from evil. Amen.
1: In those days a decree went out from Caesar Augustus, that the whole world should be enrolled. So all went to be enrolled, each to his own town.
2: Hail Mary, full of grace, the Lord is with thee. Blessed art thou among women, and blessed is the fruit of thy womb, Jesus.
1: Holy Mary, Mother of God, pray for us sinners, now and at the hour of our death. Amen. And Joseph too went up from Galilee, from the town of Nazareth to Judea, to the city of David that is called Bethlehem, because he was of the house and family of David, to be enrolled with Mary, his betrothed, who was with child.
2: Hail Mary, full of grace, the Lord is with thee. Blessed art thou among women, and blessed is the fruit of thy womb, Jesus.
1: Holy Mary, Mother of God, pray for us sinners, now and at the hour of our death. Amen. While they were there, the time came for her to have her child, and she gave birth to her firstborn son. She wrapped him in swaddling clothes and laid him in a manger, because there was no room for them in the inn.
2: Hail Mary, full of grace, the Lord is with thee. Blessed art thou among women, and blessed is the fruit of thy womb, Jesus.
1: Holy Mary, Mother of God, pray for us sinners, now and at the hour of our death. Amen. Now there were shepherds in that region living in the fields and keeping the night watch over their flock. The angel of the Lord appeared to them, and the glory of the Lord shone around them, and they were struck with great fear.
2: Hail Mary, full of grace, the Lord is with thee. Blessed art thou among women, and blessed is the fruit of thy womb, Jesus.
1: Holy Mary, Mother of God, pray for us sinners, now and at the hour of our death. Amen. The angel said to them, "Do not be afraid, for behold, I proclaim to you good news of great joy that will be for all the people. For today in the city of David, a Savior has been born for you, who is Messiah and Lord. And this will be a sign for you. You will find an infant wrapped in swaddling clothes and lying in a manger."
2: Hail Mary, full of grace, the Lord is with thee. Blessed art thou among women, and blessed is the fruit of thy womb, Jesus.
1: Holy Mary, Mother of God, pray for us sinners, now and at the hour of our death. Amen. And suddenly, there was a multitude of the heavenly host with the angel, praising God and saying, "Glory to God in the highest, and on earth peace to those on whom his favor rests."
2: Hail Mary, full of grace, the Lord is with thee. Blessed art thou among women, and blessed is the fruit of thy womb, Jesus.
1: Holy Mary, Mother of God, pray for us sinners, now and at the hour of our death. Amen. When the angels went away from them to heaven, the shepherds said to one another, "Let us go then to Bethlehem to see this thing that has taken place, which the Lord has made known to us."
2: Hail Mary, full of grace, the Lord is with thee. Blessed art thou among women, and blessed is the fruit of thy womb, Jesus.
1: Holy Mary, Mother of God, pray for us sinners, now and at the hour of our death. Amen. So they went in haste and found Mary, and when they saw this, they made known the message that had been told them about this child.
2: Hail Mary, full of grace, the Lord is with thee. Blessed art thou among women, and blessed is the fruit of thy womb, Jesus.
1: Holy Mary, Mother of God, pray for us sinners, now and at the hour of our death. Amen. All who heard it were amazed by what had been told them by the shepherds, and Mary kept all these things, reflecting on them in her heart.
2: Hail Mary, full of grace, the Lord is with thee. Blessed art thou among women, and blessed is the fruit of thy womb, Jesus.
1: Holy Mary, Mother of God, pray for us sinners, now and at the hour of our death. Amen. Then the shepherds returned, glorifying and praising God for all they had heard and seen, just as it had been told to them.
2: Hail Mary, full of grace, the Lord is with thee. Blessed art thou among women, and blessed is the fruit of thy womb, Jesus.
1: Holy Mary, Mother of God, pray for us sinners, now and at the hour of our death. Amen. Glory be to the Father, and to the Son, and to the Holy Spirit.
2: As it was in the beginning, is now, and ever shall be, world without end. Amen.
3: O my Jesus, forgive us our sins. Save us from the fires of hell. Lead all souls into heaven, especially those in most need of thy mercy.
1: The fourth joyful mystery, the presentation. Our Father, who art in heaven, hallowed be thy name. Thy kingdom come, thy will be done, on earth as it is in heaven.
2: Give us this day our daily bread, and forgive us our trespasses, as we forgive those who trespass against us. And lead us not into temptation, but deliver us from evil. Amen.
1: When the days were completed for their purification, according to the law of Moses, they took him up to Jerusalem to present him to the Lord, just as it is written in the law of the Lord, every male that opens the womb shall be consecrated to the Lord, and to offer the sacrifice of a pair of turtle doves or two young pigeons, in accordance with the dictate in the law of the Lord.
2: Hail Mary, full of grace, the Lord is with thee. Blessed art thou among women, and blessed is the fruit of thy womb, Jesus.
1: Holy Mary, Mother of God, pray for us sinners, now and at the hour of our death. Amen. Now there was a man in Jerusalem whose name was Simeon. This man was righteous and devout, awaiting the consolation of Israel, and the Holy Spirit was upon him.
2: Hail Mary, full of grace, the Lord is with thee. Blessed art thou among women, and blessed is the fruit of thy womb, Jesus.
1: Holy Mary, Mother of God, pray for us sinners, now and at the hour of our death. Amen. It had been revealed to him by the Holy Spirit that he should not see death before he had seen the Messiah of the Lord.
2: Hail Mary, full of grace, the Lord is with thee. Blessed art thou among women, and blessed is the fruit of thy womb, Jesus.
1: Holy Mary, Mother of God, pray for us sinners, now and at the hour of our death. Amen. He came in the Spirit into the temple, and when the parents brought in the child Jesus to perform the custom of the law in regard to him, he took him into his arms.
2: Hail Mary, full of grace, the Lord is with thee. Blessed art thou among women, and blessed is the fruit of thy womb, Jesus.
1: Holy Mary, Mother of God, pray for us sinners, now and at the hour of our death. Amen. And he blessed God, saying, Now, Master, you may let your servant go in peace, according to your word.
2: Hail Mary, full of grace, the Lord is with thee. Blessed art thou among women, and blessed is the fruit of thy womb, Jesus.
1: Holy Mary, Mother of God, pray for us sinners, now and at the hour of our death. Amen. For my eyes have seen your salvation, which you prepared in the sight of all the peoples, a light for the revelation to the Gentiles, and the glory for your people Israel.
2: Hail Mary, full of grace, the Lord is with thee. Blessed art thou among women, and blessed is the fruit of thy womb, Jesus.
1: Holy Mary, Mother of God, pray for us sinners, now and at the hour of our death. Amen. The child's father and mother were amazed at what was said about him. And Simeon blessed them and said to Mary his mother, Behold, this child is destined for the fall and rise of many in Israel, and to be a sign that will be contradicted.
2: Hail Mary, full of grace, the Lord is with thee. Blessed art thou among women, and blessed is the fruit of thy womb, Jesus.
1: Holy Mary, Mother of God, pray for us sinners, now and at the hour of our death. Amen. And you yourself a sword will pierce, so that the thoughts of many hearts may be revealed.
2: Hail Mary, full of grace, the Lord is with thee. Blessed art thou among women, and blessed is the fruit of thy womb, Jesus.
1: Holy Mary, Mother of God, pray for us sinners, now and at the hour of our death. Amen. There was also a prophetess, Anna, the daughter of Phanuel, of the tribe of Asher. She was advanced in years, having lived 7 years with her husband after her marriage, and then as a widow until she was 84. She never left the temple but worshipped night and day with fasting and prayer.
2: Hail Mary, full of grace, the Lord is with thee. Blessed art thou among women, and blessed is the fruit of thy womb, Jesus.
1: Holy Mary, Mother of God, pray for us sinners, now and at the hour of our death. Amen. And coming forward at that very time, she gave thanks to God and spoke about the child to all who were awaiting the redemption of Jerusalem. When they had fulfilled all the prescriptions of the law of the Lord, they returned to Galilee, to their own town of Nazareth.
2: Hail Mary, full of grace, the Lord is with thee. Blessed art thou among women, and blessed is the fruit of thy womb, Jesus.
1: Holy Mary, Mother of God, pray for us sinners, now and at the hour of our death. Amen. Glory be to the Father, and to the Son, and to the Holy Spirit.
2: As it was in the beginning, is now, and ever shall be, world without end. Amen.
3: O my Jesus, forgive us our sins. Save us from the fires of hell. Lead all souls into heaven, especially those in most need of thy mercy.
1: The fifth joyful mystery, the finding of Jesus in the temple. Our Father who art in heaven, hallowed be thy name. Thy kingdom come, thy will be done, on earth as it is in heaven.
2: Give us this day our daily bread, and forgive us our trespasses, as we forgive those who trespass against us. And lead us not into temptation, but deliver us from evil. Amen.
1: The child grew and became strong, filled with wisdom, and the favor of God was upon him.
2: Hail Mary, full of grace, the Lord is with thee. Blessed art thou among women, and blessed is the fruit of thy womb, Jesus.
1: Holy Mary, Mother of God, pray for us sinners, now and at the hour of our death. Amen. Each year his parents went up to Jerusalem for the feast of Passover, and when he was 12 years old, they went up according to festival custom.
2: Hail Mary, full of grace, the Lord is with thee. Blessed art thou among women, and blessed is the fruit of thy womb, Jesus.
1: Holy Mary, Mother of God, pray for us sinners, now and at the hour of our death. Amen. After they had completed its days, as they were returning, the boy Jesus remained behind in Jerusalem, but his parents did not know it.
2: Hail Mary, full of grace, the Lord is with thee. Blessed art thou among women, and blessed is the fruit of thy womb, Jesus.
1: Holy Mary, Mother of God, pray for us sinners, now and at the hour of our death. Amen. Thinking that he was in the caravan, they journeyed for a day and looked for him among their relatives and acquaintances, but not finding him, they returned to Jerusalem to look for him.
2: Hail Mary, full of grace, the Lord is with thee. Blessed art thou among women, and blessed is the fruit of thy womb, Jesus.
1: Holy Mary, Mother of God, pray for us sinners, now and at the hour of our death. Amen. After 3 days, they found him in the temple, sitting in the midst of the teachers, listening to them and asking them questions.
2: Hail Mary, full of grace, the Lord is with thee. Blessed art thou among women, and blessed is the fruit of thy womb, Jesus.
1: Holy Mary, Mother of God, pray for us sinners, now and at the hour of our death. Amen. And all who heard him were astounded at his understanding and his answers.
2: Hail Mary, full of grace, the Lord is with thee. Blessed art thou among women, and blessed is the fruit of thy womb, Jesus.
1: Holy Mary, Mother of God, pray for us sinners, now and at the hour of our death. Amen. When his parents saw him, they were astonished. And his mother said to him, Son, why have you done this to us? Your father and I have been looking for you with great anxiety.
2: Hail Mary, full of grace, the Lord is with thee. Blessed art thou among women, and blessed is the fruit of thy womb, Jesus.
1: Holy Mary, Mother of God, pray for us sinners, now and at the hour of our death. Amen. And he said to them, Why were you looking for me? Did you not know that I must be in my Father's house? But they did not understand what he said to them.
2: Hail Mary, full of grace, the Lord is with thee. Blessed art thou among women, and blessed is the fruit of thy womb, Jesus.
1: Holy Mary, Mother of God, pray for us sinners, now and at the hour of our death. Amen. He went down with them and came to Nazareth, and was obedient to them, and his mother kept all these things in her heart.
2: Hail Mary, full of grace, the Lord is with thee. Blessed art thou among women, and blessed is the fruit of thy womb, Jesus.
1: Holy Mary, Mother of God, pray for us sinners, now and at the hour of our death. Amen. And Jesus advanced in wisdom and age and favor before God and man.
2: Hail Mary, full of grace, the Lord is with thee. Blessed art thou among women, and blessed is the fruit of thy womb, Jesus.
1: Holy Mary, Mother of God, pray for us sinners, now and at the hour of our death. Amen. Glory be to the Father, and to the Son, and to the Holy Spirit.
2: As it was in the beginning, is now, and ever shall be, world without end. Amen.
3: O my Jesus, forgive us our sins. Save us from the fires of hell. Lead all souls into heaven, especially those in most need of thy mercy.
2: Hail, Holy Queen, Mother of Mercy, our life, our sweetness, and our hope. To thee do we cry, poor banished children of Eve. To thee do we send up our sighs, mourning and weeping in this valley of tears. Turn then, most gracious Advocate, thine eyes of mercy upon us, and after this our exile, show unto us the blessed fruit of thy womb, Jesus. O clement, O loving, O sweet Virgin Mary,
1: pray for us, O Holy Mother of God,
2: that we may be made worthy of the promises of Christ.
1: In the name of the Father, and of the Son, and of the Holy Spirit.
2: Amen.
4: The following universal prayer is attributed to Pope Clement XI. In the name of the Father, and of the Son, and of the Holy Spirit. Amen. Lord, I believe in you. Increase my faith. I trust in you. Strengthen my trust. I love you. Let me love you more and more. I am sorry for my sins. Deepen my sorrow. I worship you as my first beginning. I long for you as my last end. I praise you as my constant helper and call on you as my loving protector. Guide me by your wisdom. Correct me with your justice. Comfort me with your mercy. Protect me with your power. I offer you, Lord, my thoughts to be fixed on you, my words to have you for their theme, my actions to reflect my love for you, my sufferings to be endured for your greater glory. I want to do what you ask of me in the way you ask, for as long as you ask, because you ask it. Lord, enlighten my understanding, strengthen my will, purify my heart and make me holy. Help me to repent of my past sins and to resist temptation in the future. Help me to rise above my human weaknesses and to grow stronger as a Christian. Let me love you, my Lord and my God, and see myself as I really am, a pilgrim in this world, a Christian, called to respect and love all those whose lives I touch, those in authority over me, or those under my authority, my friends and my enemies. Help me to conquer anger with gentleness, greed by generosity, apathy by fervor. Help me to forget myself and reach out towards others. Make me prudent in planning, courageous in taking risks. Make me patient in suffering, unassuming in prosperity. Keep me, Lord, attentive in prayer, temperate in food and drink, diligent in my work, firm in my good intentions. Let my conscience be clear, my conduct without fault, my speech blameless, my life well ordered. Put me on guard against my human weaknesses. Let me cherish your love for me, keep your law, and come at last to your salvation. Teach me to realize that this world is passing, that my true future is the happiness of heaven, that life on earth is short, and the life to come eternal. Help me to prepare for death with a proper fear of judgment, but a greater trust in your goodness. Lead me safely through death to the endless joy of heaven. Grant this through Christ our Lord. Amen. In the name of the Father, and of the Son, and of the Holy Spirit. Amen.
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5: In the name of the Father, and of the Son, and of the Holy Spirit.
6: Amen.
5: The Lord be with you.
6: And with your spirit.
5: Brothers and sisters, today as we honor St. Lawrence Ruiz and companions, let us take a moment to first acknowledge our sins and ask the Lord's forgiveness. You were sent to heal the contrite of heart. Lord, have mercy.
6: Lord, have mercy.
5: You came to call sinners. Christ, have mercy.
6: Christ, have mercy.
5: You are seated at the right hand of the Father to intercede for us. Lord, have mercy.
6: Lord, have mercy.
5: May Almighty God have mercy on us, forgive us our sins, and bring us to everlasting life.
6: Amen.
5: Let us pray. Grant us, we pray, Lord God, the same perseverance shown by your martyrs, St. Lawrence Ruiz and his companions, in serving you and their neighbor, since those persecuted for the sake of righteousness are blessed in your kingdom. Through our Lord Jesus Christ, your Son, who lives and reigns with you in the unity of the Holy Spirit, God forever and ever.
6: Amen.
7: Reading from the book of Job. One day, when the angel of God came to present themselves before the Lord, Satan also came among them. And the Lord said to Satan, "Whence do you come?" Then Satan answered the Lord and said, "From roaming the earth and patrolling it." And the Lord said to Satan, "Have you noticed my servant Job, and that there is no one on earth like him, blameless and upright, fearing God and avoiding evil?" But Satan answered the Lord and said, "Is it for nothing that Job is God-fearing? Have you not surrounded him and his family and all that he has with your protection? You have blessed the work of his hands and his livestock are spread over the land. But now put forth your hand and touch anything that he has, and surely he will bless me you to your face." And the Lord said to Satan, "Behold, all that he has is in your power. Only do not lay a hand upon his person." So Satan went forth from the presence of the Lord. And so one day, while his sons and his daughters were eating and drinking wine in the house of their eldest brother, a messenger came to Job and said, "The oxen were plowing and the asses grazing beside them, and the Sabians carried them off in a raid. They put the herdmen to the sword, and I alone have escaped to tell you." While he was yet speaking, another came and said, "Lightning has fallen from heaven and struck the sheep and their shepherds and consumed them, and I alone have escaped to tell you." While he was yet speaking, another messenger came and said, "The Chaldeans formed three columns, seized the camels, carried them off, and put those tending them to the sword. And I alone have escaped to tell you. While he was yet speaking, another came and said, your sons and daughters were eating and drinking wine in the house of their eldest brother, when suddenly a great wind came across the desert and smote the four corners of the house. If it fell upon the young people and they are dead, and I alone have escaped to tell you. Then Job began to tear his cloak and cut off his hair. He cast himself prostrate upon the ground and said, naked I came forth from my mother's womb, and naked shall I go back again. The Lord gave and the Lord has taken away. Blessed be the name of the Lord. In all the Job did not sin, nor did he say anything disrespectful of God. The word of the Lord. Responsorial Psalm. Incline your ear to me and hear my word. Incline your ear to me and hear my word. Hear, O Lord, a just suit. Attend to my outcry. Hearken to my prayer from lips without deceit. Incline your ear to me and hear my word. From you let my judgment come. Your eyes behold what is right. Though you test my heart, searching it in the night, though you try me with fire, you shall find no malice in me. Incline your ear to me and hear my word. I call upon you, for you will answer me, O God. Incline your ear to me, hear my word. Show your wondrous mercies, O Savior of those who flee from their host to refuge at your right hand. Incline your ear to me and hear my word. Alleluia, alleluia.
6: Alleluia, alleluia.
7: The Son of Man came to serve and to give his life as a ransom for many. Alleluia, alleluia. Alleluia.
8: The Lord be with you.
6: And with your spirit.
8: A reading from the Holy Gospel according to Luke.
6: Glory to you, Lord.
8: An argument arose among the disciples about which of them was the greatest. Jesus realized the intention of their hearts and took a child and placed it by his side and said to them, whoever receives this child in my name receives me, and whoever receives me receives the one who sent me. For the one who is least among all of you is the one who is the greatest. Then John said in reply, Master, we saw someone casting out demons in your name, and we tried to prevent him, because he does not follow in our company. Jesus said to him, do not prevent him, for whoever is not against you is for you. The Gospel of the Lord.
6: Praise to you, Lord Jesus Christ.
8: So we're starting the book of Job today, and it's really powerful, the cumulative effect of just the tragedies that he suffers. It's not like the scripture says that, well, he lost everything. It's like, no, he has a servant come in and tell him, you know, the Sabaeans came in and they like took all your flocks and they killed their shepherds. And then the lightning struck your sheep and killed all the shepherds along with them. And then this great wind blew in the house that all of your sons and daughters were in, all 10 of them, and collapsed. And now all 10 of your children are dead. Like, the cumulative effect of that is just like, it's kind of paralyzing hearing it, right? And then to process all of that. And as the book of Job goes on, there's this sort of

0: connected, it escapes our ability to put God on trial. But nevertheless, it does. The scriptures themselves do invite that question, right? And so the way it starts, and I think holding Job up as just an example to be modeled, right? The whole thing is instigated when God allows Satan to test Job. And the whole reason for this, Satan tells the Lord, "Is it for nothing that Job is God-fearing? Have you not surrounded him and his family and all that he has with your protection? You have blessed the work of his hands, and his livestock are spread over the land. But now put forth your hand and touch anything that he has, and surely he will blaspheme you to your face." And not only does Job not blaspheme God, he praises God. "Naked I came forth from my mother's womb, naked I shall return. The Lord has given, the Lord has taken away. Blessed be the name of the Lord. Blessed be the name of the Lord." Wow. That is very powerful, and it's really convicting. It makes me think of this teaching in paragraph 2735 of the Catechism. "We ought to be astonished by this fact. When we praise God or give him thanks for his benefits in general, we are not particularly concerned whether or not our prayer is acceptable to him. On the other hand, we demand to see the results of our petitions." And it's that sort of attitude that that Satan is like testing Job on, and is wants to put Job to the test. Like, this is how Job thinks, Lord. Like, he only loves you because of the good things you can give him, right? Do we have a heart that's well trained in praising God, or do we just give him lip service? Right? It's beautiful that we have, for instance, many of you come here before Mass to pray the Liturgy of the Hours, the praises of the church. Let that be a time to like train your hearts in praising the Lord from your heart, right? This is something that we should all be doing. We live in a time when like it's part of our culture. We just run our mouths, and it's awful. It is really awful how low we have sunk. And people blaspheme God for far less things than what Job suffered. People blaspheme God when everything's going right with them. And that should disgust us all. But even more so, it should invite us to really train our hearts to praise God simply for who he is and not what he can do for us. And so let's take up that example of Job and really train our hearts to love God, to praise him, to worship him simply for who he is and not for the benefits we can receive from him. He's our God. He's not a genie. Okay.
1: Let us offer our petitions to our Heavenly Father, who desires to draw everything into unity.
2: Response will be, Lord, graciously hear us.
3: Lord, graciously hear us.
2: May the church continue to bear bold witness to Christ and his kingdom through her apostolic mission. Lord, hear us.
3: Lord, graciously hear us.
2: May your justice be foremost in the hearts of those who govern. Lord, hear us.
3: Lord, graciously hear us.
2: Place the healing and consoling hands of Jesus upon those who are homebound. Lord, hear us.
3: Lord, graciously hear us.
2: Guide and strengthen those in this community, discerning a vocation to the priesthood, religious life, or the diaconate. Lord, hear us.
3: Lord, graciously hear us.
2: Bless those who have died. May they rest in your perfect love. Lord, hear us.
3: Lord, graciously hear us.
2: This Mass is being offered in thanksgiving for graces received. Lord, hear us.
3: Lord, graciously hear us.
2: And let us now offer the prayers and petitions we hold in the silence of our hearts. Lord, hear us.
3: Lord.

0: graciously hear us.
1: Most gracious Father, please hear and grant our prayers through Christ our Lord. Blessed are you, Lord God of all creation, for through your goodness we have received the bread we offer you. Fruit of the earth and work of human hands, it will become for us the bread of life.
2: Blessed be God forever.
1: Blessed are you, Lord God of all creation, for through your goodness we have received the wine we offer you. Fruit of the vine and work of human hands, it will become our spiritual drink.
2: Blessed be God forever.
1: Pray, brothers and sisters, that my sacrifice and yours may be acceptable to God, the Almighty Father.
2: May the Lord accept the sacrifice at your hands for the praise and glory of his name, for our good and all of his holy church.
1: Receive, Holy Father, the offerings we bring in commemoration of the holy martyrs, and grant that we, your servants, may be found steadfast in confessing your name, through Christ our Lord.
2: Amen.
1: The Lord be with you.
2: And with your spirit.
1: Lift up your hearts.
2: Lift them up to the Lord.
1: Let us give thanks to the Lord our God.
2: It is right and just.
1: It is truly right and just, our duty and our salvation, always and everywhere to give you thanks, Lord, Holy Father, Almighty and Eternal God. For you are glorified when your saints are praised. Their very sufferings are but wonders of your might. In your mercy you give ardor to their faith. To their endurance you grant firm resolve. And in their struggle, the victory is yours through Christ our Lord. Therefore, all creatures of heaven and earth sing a new song in adoration. And we, with all the host of angels, cry out, and without end we acclaim.
2: Holy, holy, holy, Lord God of hosts, heaven and earth are full of your glory. Hosanna in the highest. Blessed is he who comes in the name of the Lord. Hosanna in the highest.
1: You are indeed holy, O Lord, the fount of all holiness. Make holy, therefore, these gifts, we pray, by sending down your Spirit upon them like the dewfall, so that they may become for us the body and blood of our Lord Jesus Christ. At the time he was betrayed and entered willingly into his passion, he took bread, and giving thanks, broke it, and gave it to his disciples, saying, "Take this, all of you, and eat of it, for this is my body, which will be given up for you." In a similar way, when supper was ended, he took the chalice, and once more giving thanks, he gave it to his disciples, saying, "Take this, all of you, and drink from it, for this is the chalice of my blood, the blood of the new and eternal covenant, which will be poured out for you and for many for the forgiveness of sins. Do this in memory of me." The mystery of faith. Save us, Savior of the world. For by your cross and resurrection, you have set us free. Therefore, as we celebrate the memorial of his death and resurrection, we offer you, Lord, the bread of life and the chalice of salvation, giving thanks that you have held us worthy to be in your presence and minister to you. Humbly we pray that, partaking of the body and blood of Christ, we may be gathered into one by the Holy Spirit. Remember, Lord, your church spread throughout the world, and bring her to the fullness of charity, together with Leo, our Pope, and Gregory, our Bishop, and all the clergy. Remember also our brothers and sisters who have fallen asleep in the hope of the resurrection, and all who have died in your mercy. Welcome them into the light of your face. Have mercy on us all, we pray, that with the Blessed Virgin Mary, Mother of God, with Blessed Joseph, her spouse, with the blessed apostles and all the saints who have pleased you throughout the ages, we may merit to be co-heirs to eternal life, and may praise and glorify you through your Son, Jesus Christ. Through him and with him and in him, O God, Almighty Father, in the unity of the Holy Spirit, all glory and honor is yours, forever and ever.
2: Amen.
1: At the Savior's command, informed by divine teaching, we dare to say,
2: Our Father, who art in heaven, hallowed be thy name. Thy kingdom come, thy will be done, on earth as it is in heaven. Give us this day our daily bread, and forgive us our trespasses, as we forgive those who trespass against us. And lead us not into temptation, but deliver us from evil.
1: Deliver us, Lord, we pray, from every evil. Graciously grant peace in our days, that by the help of your mercy we may be always free from sin and safe from all distress, as we await the blessed hope and the coming of our Savior, Jesus Christ. Lord Jesus Christ, who said to your apostles, Peace I leave you, my peace I give you, look not on our sins, but on the faith of your church, and graciously grant her peace and unity in accordance with your will, who live and reign forever and ever.
2: Amen.
1: The peace of the Lord be with you always.
2: And with your spirit.
1: Let us offer each other the sign of peace. Lamb of God,
2: take away the sins of the world, have mercy on us. Lamb of God, you take away the sins of the world, have mercy on us. Lamb of God, you take away the sins of the world, grant us peace.
1: Behold the Lamb of God. Behold him who takes away the sins of the world. Blessed are those called to the supper of the Lamb.
2: Lord, I am not worthy to be called.

My Jesus, I believe that you are really present in the Most Blessed Sacrament. I love you above all things, and I desire you to come into my soul. As I cannot now receive you sacramentally, come spiritually into my heart. I embrace you and unite myself wholly to you. 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With burning soul and prayer, I beseech you to fix in my heart lively sentiments of faith, hope, and charity, true contrition for my sins, and a firm purpose of amendment. 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They have pierced my hands and my feet. They have numbered all my bones.

0: Let us pray. O God, who in your holy martyrs have wonderfully made known the mystery of the cross, graciously grant that, drawing strength from this sacrifice, we may cling faithfully to Christ and labor in the church for the salvation of all, through Christ our Lord.
1: Amen.
0: The Lord be with you.
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1: So Adam and I are high school sweethearts. Adam asked me to prom senior year.
2: Oh, that's sweet.
1: There was no promposal.
2: I was going to say, was the promposal a thing in your time?
1: It was.
2: Okay.
1: But he was not into that. And okay. I'm okay with that. I don't need the attention like that.
2: Let's get back to the good old days of just going up to your crush in the hall and asking if they've got a date to the prom.
1: Right.
2: And asking if they would go with you and getting crushed like three times before you finally get someone that says yes.
0: Davis and Maria, 6 to 10 a.m. on your Spirit FM.

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1: This is Ernie Kroger from Land O'Lakes, and you're listening to My Spirit FM. We have been listening to Spirit FM ever since we moved down here to Florida. Right in the beginning, we actually had a really pretty severe accident, and Spirit FM actually has been a part of our life almost the whole time. We used it as a way to keep us inspired and also keep our faith throughout the hard times. My son wound up going to Jesuit here in Tampa, and every day I drove him down to school and listened to Spirit FM every day on the radio. 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We now have our two granddaughters, and we just recently did a day sponsorship for each of them on their birthdays. Just the smile and the joy on all their faces, including my son and their mother. Just the joy seeing them and knowing that Spirit FM is such a big part of all of our lives. And it has really, truly been a blessing throughout all our time here in Florida and continues to be a blessing to all of us every day.
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Josh Wilson, Brandon Lake, John Reddick, all queued up and ready to go for you. My name is Jamie. It's going to be a good day. Stay focused on Christ. Spend some time on prayer. Trust in the Lord always. And, you know, maybe all be, well, as they say, covered in the dust of the rabbi. All right, we'll do our best. What do we pray coming up at 3:30? So if you have a prayer request, speaking of, email prayer at myspiritfm.com.

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0: Hey, this is Micah Tyler with the message of my new song, Perfectly. And somehow you love somebody like me. Don't know how you do it, but you do it perfectly. I want to be perfect. When other people are brave, all I see is fear in my life, and then I remember that it's God's perfect love that casts out that fear. I feel like every time that I make a turn, it is heading down another broken road when I remember that God has a perfect plan for my life. When we throw up our hands and we confess the places that we fall short, that's when God's perfect love shows up and loves us perfectly.
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So today, what is this? The 29th. Where did this month go? Good Lord, time is flying. Well, today is the feast of St. Michael, Gabriel, and Raphael, the archangels, ladies and gentlemen. And, you know, this is something that I think from our childhood that we have always appreciated about our faith, you know. But I think in time it matures into the seriousness of our faith, right? Not so much the Sunday school, but the seriousness. I mean, think of the messages that were delivered by these three, the role that these three have played in the history of mankind and salvation history, you know, and God's plan for salvation and the way that our own guardian angels watch over us day in, day out, how serious of work that is to watch over and minister to us, children of God. So that's the feast day today, and let us pray in thanksgiving to our guardian angels.

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1: Lettered today from 1 to 2 is the next Healing Mass at the House of Prayer in Clearwater. 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After the Mass, there will be an anointing of the sick for anyone that needs it, as well as prayer teams for additional prayer.
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2: 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The history of Our Lady of the Rosary goes back to the 1500s at the Battle of Lepanto. 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

Good morning. It's Jamie Tornwell's queued up and ready to go for you. How are you? Things are well on my in my household. Again, you know, thanks for the prayers through our delivery and long recovery of our fifth kid. You know, I know I bring it up often, but I just really am grateful. You know, it's important that we pray with each other, for each other. And we all go through stuff. We all have challenges and victories and defeats. And, you know, prayer is one of the many resources, spiritual resources that we have. So, again, always grateful for your prayers for me, for my family, as we continue on this journey. And thanks so much for listening to Spirit.

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1: So Adam and I are high school sweethearts. Adam asked me to prom senior year.
2: Oh, that's sweet.
1: There was no promposal.
2: I was going to say, was the promposal a thing in your time?
1: It was.
2: Okay.
1: But he was not into that. And oh, I'm okay with that. I don't need the attention like that.
2: Let's get back to the good old days of just going up to your crush in the hall and asking if they've got a date to the prom.
1: Right.
2: And asking if they would go with you and getting crushed like three times before you finally get someone that says yes.
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0: If I had to describe my relationship with the Holy Spirit, I'd say he's probably my best friend. Hey, I'm Francesca from Evenings and Sunday Praise. I came to know Jesus through personal encounters with the Holy Spirit, especially through music, where I could sense the Lord speaking directly to my heart. But lately, I've been in a drier season of prayer. I haven't been hearing him as clearly, and the Lord has been drawing me towards something I'd avoided for years: structured prayer. I've started praying the Liturgy of the Hours and taking daily rosary walks with my husband. You know, years ago, I thought those prayers might feel rigid or impersonal. Instead, they've become a gift. When I don't have the words, they give me words to pray. And when I don't feel anything, they help me remain close to him. What I resisted for so long has become the very way that the Lord is loving me today, reminding me that his presence doesn't depend on my feelings.
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6: 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I remember.

Gonna Be All Right. Matt Maher coming up. For you Bucks fans, it's gonna be all right. Got a lot of games ahead. Are we over, what, is it two or three? I don't watch too much sports. I was a stick and ball guy growing up, you know, Little League and all that into high school, but I'm a board sports type of guy now. So I watch sports like if it's like a social thing with hanging with the guys or something, going out or whatever. But yeah, but I heard the Bucks not starting off strong. Seminoles having a bad year too. But it's going to be all right. Got a lot of games ahead, so keep your chin up. Here's that Matt Maher and coming up Patrick Mayberry. Anybody else?

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2: 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We have been listening to Spirit FM ever since we moved down here to Florida. Right in the beginning, we actually had a really pretty severe accident, and Spirit FM actually has been a part of our life almost the whole time. We used it as a really a way to keep us inspired and also keep our faith throughout the hard times. My son wound up going to Jesuit here in Tampa, and every day I drove him down to school and listened to Spirit FM every day on the radio. 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We now have our two granddaughters, and we just recently did a day sponsorship for each of them on their birthdays, and just the smile and the joy on all their faces, including my son and their mother, just the joy seeing them and knowing that Spirit FM is such a big part of all of our lives, and it has really truly been a blessing throughout all our time here in Florida, and continues to be a blessing to all of us every day.

0: Tampa Bay. One day you walk out the door, boots on, cozy sweater, pumpkin spice latte in hand, and it almost feels like fall. All the autumn vibes, minus the crunchy leaves. But then, the very next morning you step outside. 100% humidity smacks you in the face. Boots? Nope. Sweater? Forget it. Pumpkin spice latte? More like iced coffee season again. The Florida seasons may be confused, but one thing you can always count on is your Spirit FM. 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So grab your PSL, hot or iced, and keep your Spirit FM playing, because no matter what the weather does, you can always wear that sweater with a pair of shorts.
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0: Hey, it's Jamie. Well, starting to feel a little bit like fall. That's pretty nice. Looking forward to all of the fun ahead. Right now, it's kind of like the calm before the excitement, I will say. You know, of course, the holidays, Christmas, you know, Thanksgiving, Halloween, Thanksgiving, Christmas, New Year. But, you know, the fall festivals, before long, we'll be talking about Winter Jam and Rock the Universe and all of those amazing times. But, you know, it's so much to look forward to, so much to be grateful for. And, you know, be sure to listen to Spirit FM because we'll keep you up to date on all of the fun happening as we roll into this most wonderful, cooler time of the year anyway.
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Yeah, it probably is. 90.5, your Spirit FM. 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
1: 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We have been listening to Spirit FM ever since we moved down here to Florida. Right in the beginning, we actually had a really pretty severe accident, and Spirit FM actually has been a part of our life almost the whole time. We used it as a really a way to keep us inspired and also keep our faith throughout the hard times. 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We now have our two granddaughters, and we just recently did a day sponsorship for each of them on their birthdays. Just the smile and the joy on all their faces, including my son and their mother. Just the joy seeing them and knowing that Spirit FM is such a big part of all of our lives. And it has really, truly been a blessing throughout all our time here in Florida and continues to be a blessing to all of us every day.
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My name is Jamie. It's going to be a good day today. Stay focused on Christ. Healing Mass at House of Prayer later today from 1 until 2. And if you go to our community calendar on our website, it's full of amazing events that will help you plug into your faith, right? 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

How Good God Is. Brandon Lake coming up, also Blanca. My name is Jamie. He is good. Hope you are well. Hope you're doing awesome. If you are, man, just share that joy. Let that light of Christ shine, right? If you are, you know, listen, like me, my family, we're sort of coming out of, you know, really wonderful, you know, obviously we just had a new baby, but it was difficult, you know, so I don't want to actually call it a valley, but it was, I mean, it was a challenge, I'll say, but, you know, through that we pray, through that we trust in the Lord, through that we know that His will is being fulfilled, even in the hard times, so let's just remember that, right? So if you are that, if you're having a little bit of a challenge with something in your life, just pray. Come on. Give the Lord a chance to work through it. Go to Him, seek Him, have patience, and pray. We will pray coming up here at 3:30 if you want to join us.

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Hey, it's Jamie. Let's take a look at our thought for the day today on this feast of St. Michael, Gabriel, and Raphael, the archangels. Jesus said to them, this is from John 1:51. Jesus said to him, "Amen, amen, I say to you, you will see heaven opened and the angels of God ascending and descending on the Son of Man." Oh, Jesus, through the Immaculate Heart of Mary, we offer you our prayers, works, joys, and sufferings of this day for all the intentions of your Sacred Heart in union with the Holy Sacrifice of the Mass throughout the world, for the salvation of souls, the reparation of sins, the reunion of all Christians, and for the intentions of the Holy Father this month. We offer all the prayer requests of those who are with us at this moment. And all that were called and emailed into Spirit FM this week. Our Father, who art in heaven, hallowed be thy name. Thy kingdom come, thy will be done on earth as it is in heaven. Give us this day our daily bread, and forgive us our trespasses as we forgive those who trespass against us. And lead us not into temptation, but deliver us from evil. Hail Mary, full of grace, the Lord is with thee. Blessed art thou among women, and blessed is the fruit of thy womb, Jesus. Holy Mary, Mother of God, pray for our sinners now and at the hour of our death. And glory be to the Father, and to the Son, and to the Holy Spirit, as it was in the beginning, is now, and ever shall be, world without end. Amen.

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3: Kane has announced a 2027 album called Paradise, along with a new single out now called My Victory's Coming. There's a lot of new releases. David Leonard with his six-song EP called Well Done. Ellie Holcomb, her new song Flowers for No Reason. Jamie McDonald has a new song coming October 16th called A Million Chances. Elevation Worship, new single called So Be It, featuring both Tiffany Hudson and Chris Brown. Torrin Wells released the title track from his upcoming live album called Here Comes the Church, featuring Tiffany Hudson. Rachel Purcell released an EP called Keep Going, and Matthew West has released a new single called Younger Me that looks back on moments that shaped his life and faith. Finally, a film inspired by Ann Wilson's story and her song My Jesus has started production. No details on when that's going to come out, but I'm sure it will be great. My name's Francesca. 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
0: You could be seconds away from another right song at the right time. 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

All right, it's going to be a stellar day. Stand strong in the faith, my friend. Looking forward to the weekend already, I know. I know it's early. We have a big weekend Saturday. Alexander will be our new son. He's about 2 months old. He's going to be baptized. Although I believe, I can't prove this. She says she didn't, but I know better. I believe my wife already baptized him. You know, he was a preemie, and he spent, you know, close to a month in NICU, and it wasn't a scary emergency. He just had some growing to do, but there's no way my wife would have let him stay in NICU without baptizing him. So I suspect he's already baptized. Perhaps this would just be the formal one into the church. We'll see. But anyway, looking forward to the weekend and praising the Lord for his divine providence and will in our family's life. Just stoked for it. Have a great day. May the joy and the peace of Jesus Christ be with you.

Faith isn't about having all the answers. It's about knowing the one who does. WBVM Tampa 90.5. 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
1: So Adam and I are high school sweethearts. Adam asked me to prom senior year.
2: Oh, that's sweet.
1: There was no promposal.
2: I was going to say, was the promposal a thing in your time?
1: It was.
2: Okay.
1: But he was not into that. And okay. I'm okay with that. I don't need the attention like that.
2: Let's get back to the good old days of just going up to your crush in the hall and asking if they've got a date to the prom.
1: Right.
2: And asking if they would go with you and getting crushed like three times before you finally get someone that says yes.
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0: 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The one that's been in the works for months?
1: I'm so excited.
0: 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Who's coming?
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0: In the name of the Father, and of the Son, and of the Holy Spirit, amen. Our Father, who art in heaven, hallowed be thy name. Thy kingdom come, thy will be done, on earth as it is in heaven.
1: Give us this day our daily bread, and forgive us our trespasses, as we forgive those who trespass against us. And lead us not into temptation, but deliver us from evil. Amen.
0: Hail Mary, full of grace, the Lord is with thee. Blessed art thou among women, and blessed is the fruit of thy womb, Jesus.
1: Holy Mary, Mother of God, pray for us sinners, now and at the hour of our death. Amen.
0: I believe in God, the Father Almighty, creator of heaven and earth, and in Jesus Christ, his only Son, our Lord, who was conceived by the Holy Spirit, born of the Virgin Mary, suffered under Pontius Pilate, was crucified, died, and was buried. He descended into hell. On the third day he rose again from the dead. He ascended into heaven and is seated at the right hand of God the Father Almighty. From there he will come to judge the living and the dead.
1: I believe in the Holy Spirit, the Holy Catholic Church, the communion of saints, the forgiveness of sins, the resurrection of the body, and life everlasting. Amen.
0: Eternal Father, I offer you the body and blood, soul and divinity, of your dearly beloved Son, our Lord Jesus Christ,
1: in atonement for our sins and those of the whole world.
0: For the sake of his sorrowful passion,
1: have mercy on us and on the whole world.
0: For the sake of his sorrowful passion,
1: have mercy on us and on the whole world.
0: For the sake of his sorrowful passion,
1: have mercy on us and on the whole world.
0: For the sake of his sorrowful passion,
1: have mercy on us and on the whole world.
0: For the sake of his sorrowful passion,
1: have mercy on us and on the whole world.
0: For the sake of his sorrowful passion,
1: have mercy on us and on the whole world.
0: For the sake of his sorrowful passion,
1: have mercy on us and on the whole world.
0: For the sake of his sorrowful passion,
1: have mercy on us and on the whole world.
0: For the sake of his sorrowful passion,
1: have mercy on us and on the whole world.
0: For the sake of his sorrowful passion,
1: have mercy on us and on the whole world.
0: Eternal Father, I offer you the body and blood, soul and divinity of your dearly beloved Son, our Lord Jesus Christ,
1: in atonement for our sins and those of the whole world.
0: For the sake of his sorrowful passion,
1: have mercy on us and on the whole world.
0: For the sake of his sorrowful passion,
1: have mercy on us and on the whole world.
0: For the sake of his sorrowful passion,
1: have mercy on us and on the whole world.
0: For the sake of his sorrowful passion,
1: have mercy on us and on the whole world.
0: For the sake of his sorrowful passion,
1: have mercy on us and on the whole world.
0: For the sake of his sorrowful passion,
1: have mercy on us and on the whole world.
0: For the sake of his sorrowful passion,
1: have mercy on us and on the whole world.
0: For the sake of his sorrowful passion,
1: have mercy on us and on the whole world.
0: For the sake of his sorrowful passion,
1: have mercy on us and on the whole world.
0: For the sake of his sorrowful passion,
1: have mercy on us and on the whole world.
0: Eternal Father, I offer you the body and blood, soul and divinity of your dearly beloved Son, our Lord Jesus Christ,
1: in atonement for our sins and those of the whole world.
0: For the sake of his sorrowful passion,
1: have mercy on us and on the whole world.
0: For the sake of his sorrowful passion,
1: have mercy on us and on the whole world.
0: For the sake of his sorrowful passion,
1: have mercy on us and on the whole world.
0: For the sake of his sorrowful passion,
1: have mercy on us and on the whole world.
0: For the sake of his sorrowful passion,
1: have mercy on us and on the whole world.
0: For the sake of his sorrowful passion,
1: have mercy on us and on the whole world.
0: For the sake of his sorrowful passion,
1: have mercy on us and on the whole world.
0: For the sake of his sorrowful passion,
1: have mercy on us and on the whole world.
0: For the sake of his sorrowful passion,
1: have mercy on us and on the whole world.
0: For the sake of his sorrowful passion,
1: have mercy on us and on the whole world.
0: Eternal Father, I offer you the body and blood, soul and divinity of your dearly beloved Son, our Lord Jesus Christ,
1: in atonement for our sins and those of the whole world.
0: For the sake of his sorrowful passion,
1: have mercy on us and on the whole world.
0: For the sake of his sorrowful passion,
1: have mercy on us and on the whole world.
0: For the sake of his sorrowful passion,
1: have mercy on us and on the whole world.
0: For the sake of his sorrowful passion,
1: have mercy on us and on the whole world.
0: For the sake of his sorrowful passion,
1: have mercy on us and on the whole world.
0: For the sake of his sorrowful passion,
1: have mercy on us and on the whole world.
0: For the sake of his sorrowful passion,
1: have mercy on us and on the whole world.
0: For the sake of his sorrowful passion,
1: have mercy on us and on the whole world.
0: For the sake of his sorrowful passion,
1: have mercy on us and on the whole world.
0: For the sake of his sorrowful passion,
1: have mercy on us and on the whole world.
0: Eternal Father, I offer you the body and blood, soul and divinity of your dearly beloved Son, our Lord Jesus Christ,
1: in atonement for our sins and those of the whole world.
0: For the sake of his sorrowful passion,
1: have mercy on us and on the whole world.
0: For the sake of his sorrowful passion,
1: have mercy on us and on the whole world.
0: For the sake of his sorrowful passion,
1: have mercy on us and on the whole world.
0: For the sake of his sorrowful passion,
1: have mercy on us and on the whole world.
0: For the sake of his sorrowful passion,
1: have mercy on us and on the whole world.
0: For the sake of his sorrowful passion,
1: have mercy on us and on the whole world.
0: For the sake of his sorrowful passion,
1: have mercy on us and on the whole world.
0: For the sake of his sorrowful passion,
1: have mercy on us and on the whole world.
0: For the sake of his sorrowful passion,
1: have mercy on us and on the whole world.
0: For the sake of his sorrowful passion,
1: have mercy on us and on the whole world.
0: Holy God, Holy Mighty One, Holy Immortal One,
1: have mercy on us and on the whole world.
0: Holy God, Holy Mighty One, Holy Immortal One,
1: have mercy on us and on the whole world.
0: Holy God, Holy Mighty One, Holy Immortal One,
1: have mercy on us and on the whole world.
0: Eternal God, in whom mercy is endless, and the treasury of compassion inexhaustible,
1: look kindly upon us and increase your mercy in us, that in difficult moments we might not despair nor become despondent, but with great confidence submit ourselves to your holy will, which is love and mercy itself.
0: In the name of the Father, and of the Son, and of the Holy Spirit, amen.
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0: This is Franciscan Media's Saint of the Day for September 29th. Today we celebrate the archangels, Saints Michael, Gabriel, and Raphael. Of all the angels that appear frequently in Scripture, only Michael, Gabriel, and Raphael have names. Michael appears in Daniel's vision as the great prince who defends Israel against its enemies. In the book of Revelation, he leads God's armies to final victory over the forces of evil. He is also the best known of the three archangels. Many churches have been dedicated to him, and many organizations claim him as their patron. Gabriel also features in Daniel's visions, but his best-known appearance is an encounter with the Virgin Mary, informing her that God has chosen her to be the mother of the Messiah. Raphael's activity is confined to the Old Testament story of Tobit. There he appears to guide Tobit's son, Tobiah, through a series of fantastic adventures which lead to a threefold happy ending: Tobiah's marriage to Sarah, the healing of Tobit's blindness, and the restoration of the family fortune. Each of these archangels performs a different mission. Michael protects, Gabriel announces, Raphael guides. As believers, we experience God's protection, communication, and guidance in ways that defy description. We cannot dismiss angels too lightly. There's more about the saints along with inspiration and Catholic resources at our website, saintoftheday.org. From Franciscan Media, this has been Saint of the Day.
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1: In the name of the Father, and of the Son, and of the Holy Spirit.
2: Amen.
1: I believe in God, the Father Almighty, maker of heaven and earth. I believe in Jesus Christ, his only Son, our Lord, who was conceived by the Holy Spirit, born of the Virgin Mary, suffered under Pontius Pilate, was crucified, died, and was buried. He descended to the dead. On the third day he rose again from the dead. He ascended into heaven, seated at the right hand of God, the Father Almighty. From thence he shall come to judge the living and the dead.
2: I believe in the Holy Spirit, the Holy Catholic Church, the communion of saints, the forgiveness of sins, the resurrection of the body, and life everlasting. Amen.
1: Our Father, who art in heaven, hallowed be thy name. Thy kingdom come, thy will be done, on earth as it is in heaven.
2: Give us this day our daily bread, and forgive us our trespasses, as we forgive those who trespass against us. And lead us not into temptation, but deliver us from evil. Amen. Hail Mary, full of grace, the Lord is with thee. Blessed art thou among women, and blessed is the fruit of thy womb, Jesus.
1: Holy Mary, Mother of God, pray for us sinners, now and at the hour of our death. Amen.
2: Hail Mary, full of grace, the Lord is with thee. Blessed art thou among women, and blessed is the fruit of thy womb, Jesus.
1: Holy Mary, Mother of God, pray for us sinners, now and at the hour of our death. Amen.
2: Hail Mary, full of grace, the Lord is with thee. Blessed art thou among women, and blessed is the fruit of thy womb, Jesus.
1: Holy Mary, Mother of God, pray for us sinners, now and at the hour of our death. Amen. Glory be to the Father, and to the Son, and to the Holy Spirit.
2: As it was in the beginning, is now, and ever shall be, world without end. Amen.
1: The first sorrowful mystery, the agony in the garden. Our Father who art in heaven, hallowed be thy name. Thy kingdom come, thy will be done, on earth as it is in heaven.
2: Give us this day our daily bread, and forgive us our trespasses, as we forgive those who trespass against us. And lead us not into temptation, but deliver us from evil. Amen.
1: Then Jesus came with them to a place called Gethsemane, and he said to his disciples, "Sit here, while I go over there and pray." He took along Peter and the two sons of Zebedee, and began to feel sorrow and distress.
2: Hail Mary, full of grace, the Lord is with thee. Blessed art thou among women, and blessed is the fruit of thy womb, Jesus.
1: Holy Mary, Mother of God, pray for us sinners, now and at the hour of our death. Amen. Then he said to them, "My soul is sorrowful even to death. Remain here and keep watch with me."
2: Hail Mary, full of grace, the Lord is with thee. Blessed art thou among women, and blessed is the fruit of thy womb, Jesus.
1: Holy Mary, Mother of God, pray for us sinners, now and at the hour of our death. Amen. After withdrawing about a stone's throw from them, and kneeling, he prayed.
2: Hail Mary, full of grace, the Lord is with thee. Blessed art thou among women, and blessed is the fruit of thy womb, Jesus.
1: Holy Mary, Mother of God, pray for us sinners, now and at the hour of our death. Amen. He said, "Father, if you are willing, take this cup away from me. Still not my will, but yours be done."
2: Hail Mary, full of grace, the Lord is with thee. Blessed art thou among women, and blessed is the fruit of thy womb, Jesus.
1: Holy Mary, Mother of God, pray for us sinners, now and at the hour of our death. Amen. And to strengthen him, an angel from heaven appeared to him.
2: Hail Mary, full of grace, the Lord is with thee. Blessed art thou among women, and blessed is the fruit of thy womb, Jesus.
1: Holy Mary, Mother of God, pray for us sinners, now and at the hour of our death. Amen. He was in such agony, and he prayed so fervently.
2: Hail Mary, full of grace, the Lord is with thee. Blessed art thou among women, and blessed is the fruit of thy womb, Jesus.
1: Holy Mary, Mother of God, pray for us sinners, now and at the hour of our death. Amen. That his sweat became like drops of blood falling on the ground.
2: Hail Mary, full of grace, the Lord is with thee. Blessed art thou among women, and blessed is the fruit of thy womb, Jesus.
1: Holy Mary, Mother of God, pray for us sinners, now and at the hour of our death. Amen. When he returned to his disciples, he found them asleep. He said to Peter, "So you could not keep watch with me for 1 hour?"
2: Hail Mary, full of grace, the Lord is with thee. Blessed art thou among women, and blessed is the fruit of thy womb, Jesus.
1: Holy Mary, Mother of God, pray for us sinners, now and at the hour of our death. Amen. Watch and pray, that you may not undergo the test.
2: Hail Mary, full of grace, the Lord is with thee. Blessed art thou among women, and blessed is the fruit of thy womb, Jesus.
1: Holy Mary, Mother of God, pray for us sinners, now and at the hour of our death. Amen. The Spirit is willing, but the flesh is weak.
2: Hail Mary, full of grace, the Lord is with thee. Blessed art thou among women, and blessed is the fruit of thy womb, Jesus.
1: Holy Mary, Mother of God, pray for us sinners, now and at the hour of our death. Amen. Glory be to the Father, and to the Son, and to the Holy Spirit.
2: As it was in the beginning, is now, and ever shall be, world without end. Amen.
3: O my Jesus, forgive us our sins, save us from the fires of hell. Lead all souls to heaven, especially those in most need of thy mercy.
1: The second sorrowful mystery, the scourging at the pillar. Our Father who art in heaven, hallowed be thy name. Thy kingdom come, thy will be done, on earth as it is in heaven.
2: Give us this day our daily bread, and forgive us our trespasses, as we forgive those who trespass against us. And lead us not into temptation, but deliver us from evil. Amen.
1: They bound Jesus, led him away, and handed him over to Pilate. Pilate questioned him, "Are you the King of the Jews?"
2: Hail Mary, full of grace, the Lord is with thee. Blessed art thou among women, and blessed is the fruit of thy womb, Jesus.
1: Holy Mary, Mother of God, pray for us sinners, now and at the hour of our death. Amen. Jesus answered, "My kingdom does not belong to this world. My kingdom is not here."
2: Hail Mary, full of grace, the Lord is with thee. Blessed art thou among women, and blessed is the fruit of thy womb, Jesus.
1: Holy Mary, Mother of God, pray for us sinners, now and at the hour of our death. Amen. So Pilate said to him, "Then you are a king." "You say I am a king. For this I was born, and for this I came into the world, to testify to the truth. Everyone who belongs to the truth listens to my voice."
2: Hail Mary, full of grace, the Lord is with thee. Blessed art thou among women, and blessed is the fruit of thy womb, Jesus.
1: Holy Mary, Mother of God, pray for us sinners, now and at the hour of our death. Amen. Pilate said to him, "What is truth?" When he had said this, he again went out to the Jews and said to them, "I find no guilt in him."
2: Hail Mary, full of grace, the Lord is with thee. Blessed art thou among women, and blessed is the fruit of thy womb, Jesus.
1: Holy Mary, Mother of God, pray for us sinners, now and at the hour of our death. Amen. Then Pilate took Jesus and had him scourged.
2: Hail Mary, full of grace, the Lord is with thee. Blessed art thou among women, and blessed is the fruit of thy womb, Jesus.
1: Holy Mary, Mother of God, pray for us sinners, now and at the hour of our death. Amen. He was spurned and avoided by men, a man of suffering, accustomed to infirmity, one of those from whom men hide their faces, spurned, and we held him in no esteem.
2: Hail Mary, full of grace, the Lord is with thee. Blessed art thou among women, and blessed is the fruit of thy womb, Jesus.
1: Holy Mary, Mother of God, pray for us sinners, now and at the hour of our death. Amen. Yet it was our infirmities that he bore, our sufferings that he endured, while we thought of him as stricken, as one smitten by God and afflicted.
2: Hail Mary, full of grace, the Lord is with thee. Blessed art thou among women, and blessed is the fruit of thy womb, Jesus.
1: Holy Mary, Mother of God, pray for us sinners, now and at the hour of our death. Amen. But he was pierced for our offenses, crushed for our sins.
2: Hail Mary, full of grace, the Lord is with thee. Blessed art thou among women, and blessed is the fruit of thy womb, Jesus.
1: Holy Mary, Mother of God, pray for us sinners, now and at the hour of our death. Amen. We had all gone astray like sheep, each following his own way, but the Lord laid upon him the guilt of us all.
2: Hail Mary, full of grace, the Lord is with thee. Blessed art thou among women, and blessed is the fruit of thy womb, Jesus.
1: Holy Mary, Mother of God, pray for us sinners, now and at the hour of our death. Amen. Upon him was the chastisement that makes us whole. By his stripes we were healed.
2: Hail Mary, full of grace, the Lord is with thee. Blessed art thou among women, and blessed is the fruit of thy womb, Jesus.
1: Holy Mary, Mother of God, pray for us sinners, now and at the hour of our death. Amen. Glory be to the Father, and to the Son, and to the Holy Spirit.
2: As it was in the beginning, is now, and ever shall be, world without end. Amen.
3: O my Jesus, forgive us our sins, save us from the fires of hell. Lead all souls to heaven, especially those in most need of thy mercy.
1: The third sorrowful mystery, the crowning with thorns. Our Father who art in heaven, hallowed be thy name. Thy kingdom come, thy will be done on earth as it is in heaven.
2: Give us this day our daily bread, and forgive us our trespasses, as we forgive those who trespass against us. And lead us not into temptation, but deliver us from evil. Amen.
1: The soldiers led him away inside the palace, that is the praetorium, and assembled the whole cohort.
2: Hail Mary, full of grace, the Lord is with thee. Blessed art thou among women, and blessed is the fruit of thy womb, Jesus.
1: Holy Mary, Mother of God, pray for us sinners, now and at the hour of our death. Amen. Weaving a crown of thorns, they placed it on him.
2: Hail Mary, full of grace, the Lord is with thee. Blessed art thou among women, and blessed is the fruit of thy womb, Jesus.
1: Holy Mary, Mother of God, pray for us sinners, now and at the hour of our death. Amen. And kneeling before him, they mocked him, saying, Hail, King of the Jews.
2: Hail Mary, full of grace, the Lord is with thee. Blessed art thou among women, and blessed is the fruit of thy womb, Jesus.
1: Holy Mary, Mother of God, pray for us sinners, now and at the hour of our death. Amen. They spat upon him, and took the reed and kept striking him on the head.
2: Hail Mary, full of grace, the Lord is with thee. Blessed art thou among women, and blessed is the fruit of thy womb, Jesus.
1: Holy Mary, Mother of God, pray for us sinners, now and at the hour of our death. Amen. When Pilate saw that he was not succeeding, he took water and washed his hands in the sight of the crowd, saying, I am innocent of this man's blood. Look to it yourselves.
2: Hail Mary, full of grace, the Lord is with thee. Blessed art thou among women, and blessed is the fruit of thy womb, Jesus.
1: Holy Mary, Mother of God, pray for us sinners, now and at the hour of our death. Amen. Once more Pilate went out and said to them, Look, I am bringing him out to you, so that you may know that I find no guilt in him.
2: Hail Mary, full of grace, the Lord is with thee. Blessed art thou among women, and blessed is the fruit of thy womb, Jesus.
1: Holy Mary, Mother of God, pray for us sinners, now and at the hour of our death. Amen. So Jesus came out, wearing the crown of thorns and the purple cloak, and he said to them, Behold the man.
2: Hail Mary, full of grace, the Lord is with thee. Blessed art thou among women, and blessed is the fruit of thy womb, Jesus.
1: Holy Mary, Mother of God, pray for us sinners, now and at the hour of our death. Amen. They cried out, take him away, crucify him.
2: Hail Mary, full of grace, the Lord is with thee. Blessed art thou among women, and blessed is the fruit of thy womb, Jesus.
1: Holy Mary, Mother of God, pray for us sinners, now and at the hour of our death. Amen. Pilate said to them, Shall I crucify your king? The chief priest answered, We have no king but Caesar.
2: Hail Mary, full of grace, the Lord is with thee. Blessed art thou among women, and blessed is the fruit of thy womb, Jesus.
1: Holy Mary, Mother of God, pray for us sinners, now and at the hour of our death. Amen. So Pilate, wishing to satisfy the crowd, handed him over to be crucified.
2: Hail Mary, full of grace, the Lord is with thee. Blessed art thou among women, and blessed is the fruit of thy womb, Jesus.
1: Holy Mary, Mother of God, pray for us sinners, now and at the hour of our death. Amen. Glory be to the Father, and to the Son, and to the Holy Spirit.
2: As it was in the beginning, is now, and ever shall be, world without end. Amen.
3: O my Jesus, forgive us our sins, save us from the fires of hell. Lead all souls to heaven, especially those in most need of thy mercy.
1: The fourth sorrowful mystery, Jesus carries the cross. Our Father who art in heaven, hallowed be thy name. Thy kingdom come, thy will be done, on earth as it is in heaven.
2: Give us this day our daily bread, and forgive us our trespasses, as we forgive those who trespass against us. And lead us not into temptation, but deliver us from evil. Amen.
1: Then he said to all, If anyone wishes to come after me, he must deny himself, and take up his cross daily, and follow me.
2: Hail Mary, full of grace, the Lord is with thee. Blessed art thou among women, and blessed is the fruit of thy womb, Jesus.
1: Holy Mary, Mother of God, pray for us sinners, now and at the hour of our death. Amen. For whoever wishes to save his life will lose it, but whoever loses his life for my sake will save it.
2: Hail Mary, full of grace, the Lord is with thee. Blessed art thou among women, and blessed is the fruit of thy womb, Jesus.
1: Holy Mary, Mother of God, pray for us sinners, now and at the hour of our death. Amen. And carrying the cross himself, they led him out to crucify him.
2: Hail Mary, full of grace, the Lord is with thee. Blessed art thou among women, and blessed is the fruit of thy womb, Jesus.
1: Holy Mary, Mother of God, pray for us sinners, now and at the hour of our death. Amen. As they led him away, they took hold of a certain Simon, a Cyrenian, who was coming in from the country. And after laying the cross on him, they made him carry it behind Jesus.
2: Hail Mary, full of grace, the Lord is with thee. Blessed art thou among women, and blessed is the fruit of thy womb, Jesus.
1: Holy Mary, Mother of God, pray for us sinners, now and at the hour of our death. Amen. Take my yoke upon you, and learn from me.
2: Hail Mary, full of grace, the Lord is with thee. Blessed art thou among women, and blessed is the fruit of thy womb, Jesus.
1: Holy Mary, Mother of God, pray for us sinners, now and at the hour of our death. Amen. For I am meek and humble of heart.
2: Hail Mary, full of grace, the Lord is with thee. Blessed art thou among women, and blessed is the fruit of thy womb, Jesus.
1: Holy Mary, Mother of God, pray for us sinners, now and at the hour of our death. Amen. And you will find rest for yourselves, for my yoke is easy, and my burden light.
2: Hail Mary, full of grace, the Lord is with thee. Blessed art thou among women, and blessed is the fruit of thy womb, Jesus.
1: Holy Mary, Mother of God, pray for us sinners, now and at the hour of our death. Amen. A large crowd of people followed Jesus, including many women who mourned and lamented him.
2: Hail Mary, full of grace, the Lord is with thee. Blessed art thou among women, and blessed is the fruit of thy womb, Jesus.
1: Holy Mary, Mother of God, pray for us sinners, now and at the hour of our death. Amen. Jesus turned to them and said, Daughters of Jerusalem, do not weep for me. Weep instead for yourselves and for your children. For indeed, the days are coming when people will say, Blessed are the barren, the wombs that never bore, and the breasts that never nursed.
2: Hail Mary, full of grace, the Lord is with thee. Blessed art thou among women, and blessed is the fruit of thy womb, Jesus.
1: Holy Mary, Mother of God, pray for us sinners, now and at the hour of our death. Amen. At that time, people will say to the mountains, Fall upon us, and to the hills, Cover us. For if these things are done when the wood is green, what will happen when it is dry?
2: Hail Mary, full of grace, the Lord is with thee. Blessed art thou among women, and blessed is the fruit of thy womb, Jesus.
1: Holy Mary, Mother of God, pray for us sinners, now and at the hour of our death. Amen. Glory be to the Father, and to the Son, and to the Holy Spirit.
2: As it was in the beginning, is now, and ever shall be, world without end. Amen.
3: O my Jesus, forgive us our sins, save us from the fires of hell, lead all souls to heaven, especially those in most need of thy mercy.
1: The fifth sorrowful mystery, the crucifixion. Our Father who art in heaven, hallowed be thy name. Thy kingdom come, thy will be done, on earth as it is in heaven.
2: Give us this day our daily bread, and forgive us our trespasses, as we forgive those who trespass against us. And lead us not into temptation, but deliver us from evil. Amen.
1: There they crucified him, and with him two others, one on either side, with Jesus in the middle.
2: Hail Mary, full of grace, the Lord is with thee. Blessed art thou among women, and blessed is the fruit of thy womb, Jesus.
1: Holy Mary, Mother of God, pray for us sinners, now and at the hour of our death. Amen. Then Jesus said, Father, forgive them. They know not what they do.
2: Hail Mary, full of grace, the Lord is with thee. Blessed art thou among women, and blessed is the fruit of thy womb, Jesus.
1: Holy Mary, Mother of God, pray for us sinners, now and at the hour of our death. Amen. Then he said, Jesus, remember me when you come into your kingdom. He replied to him, Amen, I say to you, today you will be with me in paradise.
2: Hail Mary, full of grace, the Lord is with thee. Blessed art thou among women, and blessed is the fruit of thy womb, Jesus.
1: Holy Mary, Mother of God, pray for us sinners, now and at the hour of our death. Amen. Standing by the cross of Jesus were his mother and his mother's sister, Mary, the wife of Clopas, and Mary of Magdala. When Jesus saw his mother and the disciple there whom he loved,
2: Hail Mary, full of grace, the Lord is with thee. Blessed art thou among women, and blessed is the fruit of thy womb, Jesus.
1: Holy Mary, Mother of God, pray for us sinners, now and at the hour of our death. Amen. He said to his mother, Woman, behold your son. Then he said to the disciple, Behold your mother.
2: Hail Mary, full of grace, the Lord is with thee. Blessed art thou among women, and blessed is the fruit of thy womb, Jesus.
1: Holy Mary, Mother of God, pray for us sinners, now and at the hour of our death. Amen. And from that hour the disciple took her into his home.
2: Hail Mary, full of grace, the Lord is with thee. Blessed art thou among women, and blessed is the fruit of thy womb, Jesus.
1: Holy Mary, Mother of God, pray for us sinners, now and at the hour of our death. Amen. It was now about noon, and darkness came over the whole land until 3 p.m, because of an eclipse of the sun. Then the veil of the temple was torn down the middle.
2: Hail Mary, full of grace, the Lord is with thee. Blessed art thou among women, and blessed is the fruit of thy womb, Jesus.
1: Holy Mary, Mother of God, pray for us sinners, now and at the hour of our death. Amen. After this, aware that everything was now finished, in order that the Scripture might be fulfilled, Jesus said, I thirst.
2: Hail Mary, full of grace, the Lord is with thee. Blessed art thou among women, and blessed is the fruit of thy womb, Jesus.
1: Holy Mary, Mother of God, pray for us sinners, now and at the hour of our death. Amen. There was a vessel filled with common wine, so they put a sponge soaked in wine on a sprig of hyssop and put it up to his mouth.
2: Hail Mary, full of grace, the Lord is with thee. Blessed art thou among women, and blessed is the fruit of thy womb, Jesus.
1: Holy Mary, Mother of God, pray for us sinners, now and at the hour of our death. Amen. When Jesus had taken the wine, he said, It is finished. And bowing his head, he handed over the Spirit.
2: Hail Mary, full of grace, the Lord is with thee. Blessed art thou among women, and blessed is the fruit of thy womb, Jesus.
1: Holy Mary, Mother of God, pray for us sinners, now and at the hour of our death. Amen. Glory be to the Father, and to the Son, and to the Holy Spirit.
2: As it was in the beginning, is now, and ever shall be, world without end. Amen.
3: O my Jesus, forgive us our sins, save us from the fires of hell. Lead all souls to heaven, especially those in most need of thy mercy.
2: Hail, Holy Queen, Mother of Mercy. Hail our life, our sweetness, and our hope. To thee do we cry, poor banished children of Eve. To thee do we send up our sighs, mourning and weeping in this valley of tears. Turn then, most gracious Advocate, thine eyes of mercy upon us, and after this our exile, show unto us the blessed fruit of thy womb, Jesus. O clement, O loving, O sweet Virgin Mary,
1: pray for us, O Holy Mother of God,
2: that we may be made worthy of the promises of Christ.
1: In the name of the Father, and of the Son, and of the Holy Spirit.
2: Amen.
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4: Hi, I'm Greg Schutte, Director of MarriageWorks Ohio, Catholic therapist and author of the Building a Eucharistic Marriage course, bringing you another weekly marriage tip. When conversations become heated and angry, it can lead to many a bad thing in a relationship, one of which is a breaking of another person's spirit. Having a soothing tongue in times like these does not mean that we have to just grin and bear it while we stuff down the anger, but rather is an encouragement to use language and tone that is inviting rather than deterring. 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

0: 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Father Mike told us a few days ago that the books of Ezra and Nehemiah were actually written on the same scroll. So they're actually the same book, though they've been split for us when we read them in scripture now. Let's dive in.
1: Hi, my name is Father Mike Schmitz, and you're listening to the Bible in a Year, where we encounter God's voice and live life through the lens of scripture. Using the Great Adventure Bible timeline, we'll read all the way from Genesis to Revelation, discovering how the story of salvation unfolds and how we fit into that story today. The Great Adventure Bible timeline was developed by Jeff Cavins and is provided by Ascension, who produced and funded this program. It is day 272. Day 272, it's kind of a palindrome, and we're reading Nehemiah chapter 1 and 2. Remember, Ezra was one book. Ezra and Nehemiah were originally one book. Now, we're continuing the story, but at the same time, it is fascinating to note that Nehemiah is written in the first person, and so Nehemiah is going to be the one telling us the story for these chapters, chapter 1 and 2. Also, Zechariah chapter 12 and 13 will conclude Zechariah the prophet tomorrow. But right now we have Zechariah chapter 12 and 13. We also have Proverbs chapter 20, verses 20 through 22. The book of Nehemiah, chapter 1, Nehemiah's prayers. The words of Nehemiah, the son of Hakaliah. Now it happened in the month of Chislev, in the 20th year, as I was in Susa, the capital, that Hanani, one of my brethren, came with certain men out of Judah. And I asked them concerning the Jews that survived, who had escaped exile, and concerning Jerusalem. And they said to me, the survivors there in the province who escaped exile are in great trouble and shame. The wall of Jerusalem is broken down, and its gates are destroyed by fire. When I heard these words, I sat down and wept and mourned for days. And I continued fasting and praying before the God of heaven. And I said, O Lord, God of heaven, the great and terrible God who keeps covenant and merciful love with those who love him and keep his commandments, let your ear be attentive and your eyes be open to hear the prayer of your servant, which I now pray before you day and night for the sons of Israel, your servants, confessing the sins of the sons of Israel, which we have sinned against you. Yes, I and my father's house have sinned. We have acted very corruptly against you and have not kept the commandments, the statutes, and the ordinances which you commanded your servant Moses. Remember the word which you commanded your servant Moses, saying, if you are unfaithful, I will scatter you among the peoples. But if you return to me and keep my commandments and do them, though you're dispersed be under the farthest skies, I will gather them from there and bring them to the place which I have chosen to make my name dwell there. They are your servants and your people, whom you have redeemed by your great power and by your strong hand. O Lord, let your ear be attentive to the prayer of your servant and to the prayer of your servants who delight to fear your name. And give success to your servant today, and grant him mercy in the sight of this man. Now, I was the cupbearer to the king. Chapter 2. In the month of Nisan, in the 20th year of King Artaxerxes, when wine was before him, I took up the wine and gave it to the king. Now I had not been sad in his presence, and the king said to me, why is your face sad, seeing you are not sick? This is nothing else but sadness of the heart. Then I was very much afraid. I said to the king, let the king live forever. Why should my face not be sad? When the city, the place of my father's sepulchres, lies waste, and its gates have been destroyed by fire. Then the king said to me, for what do you make request? So I prayed to the God of heaven. And I said to the king, if it pleases the king, and if your servant has found favor in your sight, that you send me to Judah, to the city of my father's sepulchres, that I may rebuild it. And the king said to me, the queen sitting beside him, how long will you be gone, and when will you return? So it pleased the king to send me, and I set up a time. And I said to the king, if it pleases the king, let letters be given me to the governors of the province beyond the river, that they may let me pass through until I come to Judah, and a letter to Asaph, the keeper of the king's forest, that he may give me timber to make beams for the gates of the fortress of the temple, and for the wall of the city, and for the house which I shall occupy. and the king granted me what I asked, for the good hand of my God was upon me. Nehemiah sent to Judah. Then I came to the governors of the province beyond the river and gave them the king's letters. Now the king had sent with me officers of the army and horsemen. But when Sanballat the Horonite and Tobiah the servant the Ammonite heard this, it displeased them greatly that someone had come to seek the welfare of the children of Israel. Nehemiah's inspection of the walls. So I came to Jerusalem and was there 3 days. Then I arose in the night, I and a few men with me, and I told no one what my God had put into my heart to do for Jerusalem. There was no beast with me, but the beast on which I rode. I went out by night by the valley gate to the jackal's well and to the dung gate, and I inspected the walls of Jerusalem which were broken down and its gates which had been destroyed by fire. Then I went on to the fountain gate and to the king's pool, but there was no place for the beast that was under me to pass. Then I went up in the night by the valley and inspected the wall, and I turned back and entered by the valley gate, and so returned. And the officials did not know where I had gone or what I was doing, and I had not yet told the Jews, the priests, the nobles, the officials, and the rest that were to do the work. Decision to restore the walls. Then I said to them, "You see the trouble we are in, how Jerusalem lies in ruins with its gates burned. Come, let us build the wall of Jerusalem, that we may no longer suffer disgrace." And I told them of the hand of my God, which had been upon me for good, and also of the words which the king had spoken to me. And they said, "Let us rise up and build." So they strengthened their hands for the good work. But when Sanballat the Horonite, and Tobiah the servant the Ammonite, and Geshem the Arab heard of it, they derided us and despised us and said, "What is this thing that you are doing? Are you rebelling against the king?" Then I replied to them, "The God of heaven will make us prosper, and we, his servants, will arise and build. But you have no portion or right or memorial in Jerusalem." The Book of Zechariah, Chapter 12, Jerusalem's Victory, an Oracle. The Word of the Lord Concerning Israel. Thus says the Lord, who stretched out the heavens and founded the earth and formed the spirit of man within him. Behold, I am about to make Jerusalem a cup of reeling to all the peoples round about. It will be against Judah also in the siege against Jerusalem. On that day, I will make Jerusalem a heavy stone for all the peoples. All who lift it shall grievously hurt themselves, and all the nations of the earth will come together against it. On that day, says the Lord, I will strike every horse with panic and its rider with madness. But upon the house of Judah I will open my eyes when I strike every horse of the peoples with blindness. Then the clans of Judah shall say to themselves, "The inhabitants of Jerusalem have strength through the Lord of hosts their God." On that day I will make the clans of Judah like a blazing pot in the midst of wood, like a flaming torch among sheaves. And they shall devour to the right and to the left all the peoples round about, while Jerusalem shall still be inhabited in its place in Jerusalem. And the Lord will give victory to the tents of Judah first, that the glory of the house of David and the glory of the inhabitants of Jerusalem may not be exalted over that of Judah. On that day, the Lord will put a shield about the inhabitants of Jerusalem, so that the feeblest among them on that day shall be like David, and the house of David shall be like God, like the angel of the Lord at their head. And on that day, I will seek to destroy all the nations that come against Jerusalem. Mourning for the pierced one. And I will pour out on the house of David and the inhabitants of Jerusalem a spirit of compassion and supplication, so that when they look on him whom they have pierced, they shall mourn for him, as one mourns for an only child, and weep bitterly over him, as one weeps over a firstborn. On that day, the mourning in Jerusalem will be as great as the mourning for Hadad-Ramon in the plain of Megiddo. The land shall mourn, each family by itself, the family of the house of David by itself, and their wives by themselves, the family of the house of Nathan by itself, and their wives by themselves, the family of the house of Levi by itself, and their wives by themselves, the family of the Shimeites by itself, and their wives by themselves, and all the families that are left, each by itself, and their wives by themselves. Chapter 13. On that day, there shall be a fountain opened for the house of David and the inhabitants of Jerusalem to cleanse them from sin and uncleanness. The Wounded Prophet. And on that day, says the Lord of hosts, I will cut off the names of the idols from the land, so that they shall be remembered no more. And also I will remove from the land the prophets and the unclean spirit. And if anyone again appears as a prophet, his father and mother who bore him will say to him, you shall not live, for you speak lies in the name of the Lord. And his father and mother who bore him shall pierce him through when he prophesies. On that day, every prophet will be ashamed of his vision when he prophesies. He will not put on a hairy mantle in order to deceive, but he will say, I am no prophet. I am a tiller of the soil, for the land has been my possession since my youth. And if one asks him, what are these wounds on your back? He will say, the wounds I received in the house of my friends. Awake, O sword, against my shepherd, against the man who stands next to me, says the Lord of hosts. Strike the shepherd, that the sheep may be scattered. I will turn my hand against the little ones. In the whole land, says the Lord, two-thirds shall be cut off and perish, and one-third shall be left alive. And I will put this third into the fire, and refine them as one refines silver, and test them as gold is tested. They will call on my name, and I will answer them. I will say, they are my people. And they will say, the Lord is my God. The book of Proverbs, chapter 20, verse 20 through 22. If one curses his father or his mother, his lamp will be put out in utter darkness. An inheritance gotten hastily in the beginning will in the end not be blessed. Do not say, I will repay evil. Wait for the Lord, and he will help you. Father in heaven, we give you praise and glory. Thank you so much. Thank you for this day. Thank you for day 272. Thank you for guiding us and being with us. Thank you for inspiring us and giving us the grace to be able to keep pressing play. Lord God, oh gosh, thank you for the blessings of this day. Thank you also, Lord God, for the hidden blessings of this day. As we continue to pray, open our eyes that we can see the blessings that we often just pass by. Those things that we've seen them so often that they are now unseen. Those things in our lives that we would never immediately consider blessings, but ultimately, upon reflection, they are helping us become more like you. They're helping us become closer to you. Lord God, we ask you this day also, not only to receive our prayers, receive our praise, receive our thanks, but also those people that we love, receive them into your heart. Those people that have wandered far from you, Lord God, we ask you to please send out your grace to be upon them. Those people who we love and are far from you, those people that we don't love like we should. Send your grace upon their hearts and their lives as well, Lord God, today. Bless those who have hurt us. Bless those who hate us. And help us to love them the way you love them. In Jesus' name we pray. Amen. In the name of the Father and of the Son and of the Holy Spirit. Amen. So Proverbs, I don't know why I was struck to pray for the enemies, our enemies, whoever they may be in your life. And I know who they are in my life, but that sense of, you know, Jesus comes back to that so often, that we have to be different. We have to not want to take vengeance on our enemies, but to be able to say, okay, Lord, I want you to save their lives. I want you to make them holy. Not to say that we don't want justice, but we do pray for grace in their lives. And that's what the book of Proverbs, you know, that chapter 20, verse 22, do not say, I will repay evil. Wait for the Lord and he will help you. That doesn't mean God will overlook justice. That doesn't mean he's going to deny justice, but it does mean that I take a back seat and say, it's not my job to repay evil for evil. We can work for justice. And you know what I'm saying? It's a challenge, right? Obviously, especially when we have that opportunity to take vengeance on somebody, to be able to say, no, Lord, even in our normal speech, I think that's one of the things that happens is that we might not have massive enemies. In fact, the people that we wrestle with the most, people that we fight the most, people that we might say, I'm going to take vengeance on them the most, are the people that we live with, the people that we have promised to love for the rest of our lives. And we realize, wait a second, with my words, I just took vengeance on them. They said something to me earlier, or they did something that it was annoying to me. And what I just did is I decided to be annoying to them. I decided to be mean to them with my words. And isn't that, I mean, we can make it really lofty. We can make it really abstract and say, those enemies out there somewhere. But I realized, wait a second, I'm most often most cruel with those people that I'm most close to. And I don't think that that's a good idea. I think that's something that I need to repent of and say, God, please help me. So in verse 22 of chapter 20 of Proverbs,

that it's ultimately going to be, in verse 7 it says, and the Lord will give victory to the tents of Judah first, that the glory of the house of David and the glory of the inhabitants of Jerusalem may not be exalted over that of Judah. What a shield around the inhabitants of Jerusalem, which is important for us because we're in the book of Nehemiah as well, and they're putting a wall around themselves, which is not the same thing, kind of the same thing, but not necessarily the same thing that Zechariah is prophesying about. But we also have this, gosh, in the end of chapter 12, mourning for the pierced one. We have it also quoted in the book of, the Gospel of John, chapter 19. It says, they will look on him whom they have pierced. They shall mourn for him as one mourns for an only child and weep bitterly over him as one weeps over a firstborn. On that day, the mourning in Jerusalem will be as great as the mourning for Hadad-Ramon in the plain of Megiddo. Okay, who are we talking about? Well, I think we're talking about the Lord Jesus, the only child, right? The only Son of God, the firstborn of all ages, of all creation. We recognize that here's this incredible prophecy that you imagine that as Zechariah and his listeners are reading about, hearing about the pierced one, they wonder, what is that? Maybe that's the people of Israel, you know, the Jewish people experiencing suffering, but it becomes incredibly personified and incarnated in the person of Jesus Christ. And it's remarkable that prophecy that is ultimately made complete in Jesus on the cross out of love for you and love for me, which is another thing. We know it's one thing to hear these and think, wow, that's amazing. Here is Zechariah writing hundreds and hundreds of years before Jesus, and he's saying this, that's fascinating. It's powerful. But then realizing, wait, why was he pierced in the first place? Why was Jesus pierced through in the first place? Well, out of love for you, because he hasn't given up on you. Out of love for me, because he hasn't given up on me. And it's so important for us to hear these words and to remember them, because it's so easy to forget them. That Jesus actually loves you. He was pierced through. And he was mourned over because he has declared that you are worth his very life. You are worth his death. And I know that so many people feel alone. You might feel alone in this moment, but just recognize, here is Zechariah writing hundreds of years before Jesus, saying that there will be a day of mourning because of the pierced one. And that day actually has already happened. And in so many ways, to get to this point on day 272, where you hear these words, where you get to hear the truth that here is Jesus, God himself, who loves you to the point of death. And I know that you can feel discouraged and isolated and alone right now. You might feel like you can't even talk to God right now, even though you're pressing play and listening to his word. But he loves you. He has not forgotten about you. And you are not alone. That's part of what this community is. Even though if it's a virtual community, I know there's people online who pray with these readings every single day. They talk with each other every single day. But there's a bunch of us who we're not connected that way, but we are connected right now. We are connected in prayer. We are connected in what is declared in God's word. And so receive his love right now. If I could just invite you to do that. In verse Chapter 13 of Zechariah, he talks about if someone prophesies, their mom or dad will kill them. He's talking about false prophets, just in case that makes anything any better for you. You're like, oh man, don't be a prophet. Well, don't be a false prophet. How about that? Okay, so the book of Nehemiah is going to be really, really important. And I know that we're getting up there in time, but here's the beginning of this story. Remember, we had Zerubbabel, who was the first wave. We had Ezra, the second wave. Now, Ezra's going to show up here in the book of Nehemiah, chapter 8. That's when he's going to show up. And yet now we have the third wave, Nehemiah. Under Ezra, we had the rebuilding of the essentially temple worship and whatnot. Nehemiah recognizes that there's no walls around the city of Jerusalem. And here he tells the story. I love this story of the call of Nehemiah. It's incredible. What happens? And just, let's just slow down for 1 second. Just skip a rock across chapter 1 and chapter 2. It says, Nehemiah asks the question. Now, he'd already visited Jerusalem maybe 15 years before this. And he asks, hey, you were in Jerusalem. How is it? And he gets informed that the walls have not been rebuilt, that the city basically is open to attack. It's incredibly vulnerable. And Nehemiah's response is amazing. In verse 4, chapter 1, he says, when I heard these words, I sat down and wept and mourned for days. And I continued fasting and praying before the God of heaven. And

It is, gosh, you think about this. Nehemiah has this nudge, he cares about the people of Jerusalem. He cares about the city of Jerusalem. He cares about the worship happening in Jerusalem. And when he hears that there's no walls around this city, I sat down and wept for days and prayed for days and fasted for days. And we have to ask the question, man, is my heart so hardened or am I so unfaithful that when I hear bad news, my response is not that I sit down and weep. It's not that I immediately pray. It's not that I turn to the Lord in fasting. A lot of times we turn to the news. We turn to each other. We turn to someone else. Nehemiah's response, when his heart is broken, he turns to the Lord. And it's so incredible. His prayer in chapter one is, or multiple prayers in chapter one are so good. And one of the things that Nehemiah does is he acknowledges, he says, we deserve this. Because you let us know, God, if we're faithful, then we'll have success. And we weren't faithful. And it's my fault. And it's my father's fault. And it's incredible. But then he goes on to say, please give us a chance. Let me do something essentially even. And then at the last verse of chapter one, I love it. Now I was cupbearer to the king. And it's one of those dun, dun, dun. What's next? And in chapter two, here he is. He's in King Artaxerxes and his queen's presence. And he's the cupbearer. And Artaxerxes notices that he's sad. And now I'd never been sad in the presence of the king. And he realizes this is not because you're sick, your heart's sick. What's up? And I love how Nehemiah unfolds this is incredible. He was afraid. I mean, it's incredible. He says he was afraid. Why should my face not be sad, king, when the city, the place of my father's sepulchers, lies in waste? King said to me, for what do you make a request? And here is Nehemiah. You guys, this is a pattern for every one of us. We have a big ask. We have some task. The king says, what do you want? And Nehemiah says, so I prayed to the God of heaven. He doesn't just say, here's what I want. He prays, God, please help me. You know, one of the things I love about many of our students is as they begin their prayers, they acknowledge the fact that I don't know how to pray. And they say, come Holy Spirit, teach me how to pray. I mean, before almost every prayer. And I love it because it's just this acknowledgement of, I'm going to talk to you, Lord. And I realize I can't talk with you without your spirit. I can't even talk to you, God, without you, God. And so it's so good. Come Holy Spirit, teach me how to pray. It's like Nehemiah here. The king says, what do you want? And then I turned to the Lord and I prayed, come Holy Spirit, teach me how to speak to the king. And I said, if it pleases the king, I love this. And if your servant has found favor in your sight, he reminds the king that he's been doing a good job. He doesn't just say, oh, here's what I want, lays it out. He says, well, if I've done a good job so far, and if I found favor in your sight, then he asks for this favor, send me to Judah that I may rebuild it. And how long will you be gone? And this is amazing about Nehemiah. Nehemiah knows exactly what he wants. This is out of the blue. I mean, this is a request of the King Artaxerxes because he notices that Nehemiah is sad. But Nehemiah has already thought this through. He knows exactly what he needs. So he says, I'll be gone this long. I'll come back. I mean, he doesn't give him specifics right here. But he does say, I need some letters. I need a letter from Asaph. I need a letter to the people in the province beyond the river. Also, I'm going to need permission to have some wood because we're going to rebuild some things. And this is, it's amazing. It's incredible. Nehemiah gets to Jerusalem under armed guard. Remember, Ezra had to pray, Lord, guide me with no guards. Nehemiah, he took the guards. And he gets to Judah, and immediately, in verse 10 of chapter 2, it says, but when Sanballat the Horonite and Tobiah the servant, the Ammonite, heard this, it displeased them greatly that someone had come to seek the welfare of the children of Israel. And one of the lessons I've always heard is whenever you try to do a work for God, there's always going to be someone who's your opposition. Your opposition could be people who are naysayers, just like, you can't do that. No one ever could do that. Or your opposition could be people who don't like that you're doing this. Your opposition could be people who don't like you doing this thing. Whatever it is, there's always going to be opposition. It goes on to say, Nehemiah expected the walls in the middle of the night. And that's one of the things that I remember how many older priests have told me the same kind of thing. They're like, you got to walk the grounds. Like, you got to walk around the church to see what's going on, because you can't just say, well, I trust the fact that the walls are still up. I trust the fact that nothing's leaking. They all say, you have to inspect it. And this is what Nehemiah is doing. He gets out there and he is walking around the walls and he doesn't tell anybody about it. He says he went under the cover of night because he's doing this thing that he has not yet announced to the people in Jerusalem. Hey, by the way, P.S., you're going to be rebuilding these walls. He wants to inspect the project before he announces the project. And that is just
It's wise. It's so wise. You have to have feet on the ground, boots on the ground, and eyes really looking at this thing in order to know what's the project. And then he makes the decision to restore the walls. People say, you're rebelling against the king. And I love this. These are the last words of Nehemiah in chapter 2. They claim that he's rebelling against the king, even though it was the king who gave him the letters and told him to go and rebuild the walls. He doesn't say that. He doesn't say, well, no, the king gave me some letters. He says, the God of heaven will make us prosper, and we, his servants, will arise and build. That's just so good. He doesn't have to defend himself, doesn't have to explain himself. He's like, listen, God's got this. God's got me. And because you're opposing this, you will have no part in this. The book of Nehemiah is one of those things people say is a masterclass when it comes to leadership, is a masterclass when it comes to the ability to just listen to God's word and act on it very clearly and cleanly and decisively, even when in the midst of opposition, even in the midst of, Nehemiah is going to experience some internal opposition as well, because that's one of the things that we all experience, not only external pressures and external oppositions, but even inside there's a battle, and that sometimes we get discouraged, and we're going to see Nehemiah facing all of those battles in days to come. But today we got the call of Nehemiah and his prayer and this recognition that this is someone who's going to do something incredible. And that incredible thing is just simply build some walls, but he's doing it because God asked, as God asked. And for every one of us, that's the key, to do what God asks, as God asks, and because he asks. Let's pray for each other, because that's the secret of life, to do what God wants, because he wants, as he wants. So I need prayers, and you need prayers. So I'm praying for you, and you're praying for me. I hope you are praying for me. My name is Father Mike. I cannot wait to see you tomorrow. God bless.

0: That was day 272 of Bible in a Year with Father Mike Schmitz. Did you know there are short videos of encouragement and teaching available on the Ascension Presents YouTube channel? Here are some examples.
1: So you have this triple dilemma here, where here's this person who shouldn't be talked to because she's a Samaritan, she's part of this one group. She's a woman, so propriety would say she shouldn't be talked to. And she also has a broken story, so Jesus shouldn't talk to her. But what does Jesus do? Here is this woman she's disqualified. I mean, she's even disqualified from her own people. She's disqualified as a Samaritan. She's disqualified as the women in her own culture. In her own group, she's disqualified. Why? Because too often, we label a person by their shame. We call a person by their shame. But Jesus, he knows her shame. I mean, he even tells her, you've been married 5 times. I already know this. The one you're with is not your husband. He knows her shame, but he calls her by her name. This is the way a Christian has to look at the world. We see the person, not their shame. We live in a world that is so full of goodness. It's broken, yes, of course. A world so full of goodness. That's how God is showing you he loves you. There's people in your life who actually see you and they know you and they love you. That's how God is showing you that he loves you. You have breath in your lungs right now. That's one of the ways God is showing you that he loves you. These are the many, not just five. These are the multiplicity of God's love languages. I know it's not necessarily always the way that we want him to love us, but God does love us. It might not be the way you want God to love you, but he does love you right now. He is not waiting.
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6: Why?
5: Well, because, you know, these predatory birds are cool because they fly silently, they've got big eyes, and they can spin their head almost fully around. But when one perches outside your bedroom window at 3 o'clock in the morning going,
6: Oh, wow. That was really, you're triggering
5: it's
6: a lot of people at 6 a.m.
5: Really annoying.
6: Thank you.
5: Woke me up at 3 o'clock in the morning. That barn owl, that hoot owl was there for like 40 minutes.
6: He had mice to find.
5: He was just, I don't know. I don't think he was looking for mice. He was calling out to his friends and family or something because he was hollering all night long.
6: So you didn't get good sleep?
5: No.
6: I'm sorry.
5: That makes it an Ease Day.
6: Okay, well, we're going to try to turn it around for you.
5: Okay, so let's line up some good music and make it a Tuesday instead.
6: Okay.
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0: If I had to describe my relationship with the Holy Spirit, I'd say he's probably my best friend. Hey, I'm Francesca from Evenings and Sunday Praise. I came to know Jesus through personal encounters with the Holy Spirit, especially through music, where I could sense the Lord speaking directly to my heart. But lately, I've been in a drier season of prayer. I haven't been hearing him as clearly, and the Lord has been drawing me towards something I'd avoided for years: structured prayer. I've started praying the Liturgy of the Hours and taking daily rosary walks with my husband. You know, years ago, I thought those prayers might feel rigid or impersonal. Instead, they've become a gift. When I don't have the words, they give me words to pray. And when I don't feel anything, they help me remain close to him. What I resisted for so long has become the very way that the Lord is loving me today, reminding me that his presence doesn't depend on my feelings.
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1: When Jesus spoke again to the people, he said, "I am the light of the world. Whoever follows me will never walk in darkness, but will have the light of life." Ooh. That comes from John chapter 8, verse 12. And this is coming as an idea of how to live your faith life out loud with your family, specifically focusing on light of the world.
2: I love ideas like this.
1: And as we're entering into a new month, what not a better month than to focus on this light of the world in October? Because what do we put into our jack-o'-lanterns when we carve them?
2: Slime.
1: No, we don't put slime. That would be really gross. We put a candle or
2: in
1: a tea light candle. You could do a tea light, and so then it doesn't make it all yucky and. But you light up the pumpkin.
2: Yes.
1: In this whole month of October, focusing on family fun nights that really bring the light into it. I saw this post over on Facebook, and it was giving us some ideas. And one thing that stood out to me was a glow stick praise party.
2: Oh, that's fun.
1: My kids, this is like right up their alley. They love praise and worship music, and they love everything glow sticks. And so I could see us, you know, when it's dark at night, turning off all the lights, cracking those glow sticks so they, you know, trigger and then praising. It's just such an easy thing to do, but you can bring a lot of fun into it.
2: Yeah, these are fun looking little things. One was a picture of popcorn. I'm like, what's popcorn got to do with light? And then it reminded me that Light of the World movie.
1: Okay.
2: The life of Jesus as seen through the eyes of the Apostle John.
1: Yes.
2: Because, of course, that Light of the World scripture came from John's gospel. Which was a cute little movie.
1: It really was.
2: It was really a decent little movie. I like the S'mores Night idea. If we could get back to actual fall, fake fall is over,
1: and
2: it's back to hot again.
1: Uh-huh.
2: But, you know, maybe if you're in the northern hemisphere.
1: Yes.
2: Or a little farther north, you can get some cool nights and have a bonfire. I like this one, the prayer walk with lanterns.
1: Mm-hmm.
2: Now, that sounds like a really interesting little idea.
1: Yeah.
2: And we've all, you know, if you camp or anything, you get those little battery-powered lanterns.
1: Yeah, just bring those.
2: You can change the color of it and stuff. And maybe there's somewhere with some woods nearby. You don't have to actually go camping.
1: That's a good thing.
2: Go to the woods and go for
1: just
2: a walk.
1: Pretend.
2: Yeah.
1: Another idea was to have a family dinner by candlelight.
2: Oh.
1: So always to really put that emphasis on the light and have good conversations of who the light of the world is to us.

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1: Challenge accepted.
0: Round two, keeping the coffee cup full despite the whirlwind.
1: Bring it on.
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0: 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She said, I was praying with my Hallo app and I was inspired to give this $10 a month because that means all I have to do is give up fast food. 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She went on to say, I was stuck at home for 3 years and Spirit FM was there with me through that time and was an awesome benefit in my life. 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
1: 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And have to let you know, came up just a little bit short.
0: Mm-hmm.
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0: 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We pray as one family.
1: You're such a strength and support to so many people, and God really works through you and your prayers. They were just so right now. Thank you, Maria. You and Davis really lifted me up with your prayers.
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1: Pop quiz.
2: No.
1: When was the last time? Yes. When I say pop quiz, you say go. Okay. Pop quiz.
2: Go.
1: When was the last time you sat and you did nothing? You didn't scroll your phone. You just sat with your own thoughts.
2: This is why I don't want to take this quiz, because never. I can't do that. I fill every moment of every second of every day with something.
1: That's not always good for us.
2: I know.
1: And I have been trying to be a little more present and a little more thoughtful mm-hmm. about this kind of stuff. I had a few minutes the other day and I found myself on my back patio. And, you know, we've had this really nice weather the last couple of days. And I reached for my phone just automatically. And I thought, no,
2: no,
1: no, you will not get me. Stupid device. And like so I just sat there and I'm like, what comes to mind?
2: Yeah.
1: And I just kind of sat. But that's hard for me too, because I'm mm-hmm. ADHD and scrolls and things go. And it's good to just sit and see what comes into your mind.
2: Yeah.
1: But then you found these 30 different prompts,
2: mm-hmm.
1: 30 things to do alone with Jesus at least once in your life. And I thought this would be a great little list to maybe keep in your phone.
2: For
1: and then
2: sure.
1: when you do have that moment,
2: check just it off.
1: Grab one prompt, go,
2: yep.
1: okay, I'm going to do that one, and then turn the phone off
2: mm-hmm.
1: and give it 10, 15, maybe 20 minutes.
2: I love this. Can we do, like, list out a couple of
1: yeah.
2: them? Because there's 30 of them. The one that stood out to me, which I think is actually kind of funny, sing to him even if you think you don't know how to sing.
1: I like that. Make sure you're alone for that one.
2: Right? Or you could do it. That's the thing. It's like I know when I am praising Jesus, I can sing at the top of my lungs
1: that's
2: and there's
1: true.
2: Not a care in the world.
1: That's true. Your neighbors might look at you funny, but that's absolutely all right. I like number 16. It's very simple. Hug yourself and imagine that Jesus is hugging you.
2: Yeah.
1: Oh, I got chills.
2: Yeah, and it's just wrapping his love around you and uniting, because Jesus is always with us,
1: mm-hmm.
2: always. But we forget that sometimes,
1: yeah.
2: especially when we are alone. How cool would it be to unite that moment of where we think we're alone with him?
1: Yeah, it's not on this list, but as a Catholic, I would say, maybe spend some time in the chapel
2: yeah.
1: in front of Jesus in the monstrance or in the tabernacle.
2: Mm-hmm.
1: And if you've got an opportunity to get to adoration, you know, Jesus present in the monstrance, it's just a cool experience.
2: Yeah.
1: Most of our parishes have adoration at least one day a week. I think it's Friday at Nativity.
2: Okay.
1: What
2: it's Wednesday here.
1: Wednesdays here at Christ the King. But, you know, just an idea of find some time, make some time to be alone, to stop the endless scroll, and just to spend some time with Jesus.

0: Hi, I'm Attorney Dean Bernetti. In 1 Peter 2:1, Paul says, I urge you, first of all, pray for all people. 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The Spirit of God directs us to pray for everyone who crosses our path. That point of focus takes us to a different place. It takes us to a place where we see others through the eyes of God. We see the world in need of a Savior.
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0: Chris and Maria.
1: I recently read a quote that said, if you went back and wished away all the pain you've ever experienced, you would erase your testimony.
2: Oh, goodness.
1: And I read that and I'm like, gosh, that is so grounding because we all go through seasons in life that we're just like, why, God, why am I going through this? So actually, we just got a new texter friend on the Spirit FM morning show. Her name is Jasmine.
2: And hey there, Jasmine.
1: She signed it a grieving sister.
2: Aww.
1: And I said, oh, what's going on? And they recently just lost her brother about 2 weeks ago.
2: Oh, God.
1: And that obviously is something that nobody wants to walk through.
2: Right.
1: But I hope that maybe Jasmine's still listening and can hear this, that your testimony is worth sharing. In the moment, it does not feel good. It does not take away your pain, but God is with you through it all.
2: Yeah, this, of course, reminds me very much of my daughter, Madeline, who passed away in 2015. And, you know, she had been through it. She went through the ringer. She had cystic fibrosis. My son, Ethan, he's still alive and doing well. He has cystic fibrosis, but they're in and out of the hospital a lot. She had undergone a number of surgeries, double lung transplant, and that transplant rejected. That's what ultimately took her life. And she like wore her scars. Mm-hmm. She's like, I'm proud of these. Mm-hmm. I worked hard for these and I'm going to show them off. And then I remember my son, Ethan, like Jasmine, was really missing his sister. Maddie's, our first birthday of Maddie's without her.
1: Yeah.
2: I took the day off. Mm-hmm. I thought ahead and took the day off. My son didn't. Mm-hmm. And I hadn't like had the chance to warn him or anything. I get a call in the middle of the day and he's kind of breaking down and falling apart. And he's like, if I don't go into work, I'm going to get fired. I'm like, dude, all I can do is pray for you, you know, take deep breaths. You can do this. But this pain that we walk through, it hurts. It's hard. But if we didn't experience it, then we wouldn't be the people that we are today. And being able to walk through that pain and have that story to tell at the end of that is more important than not going through it at all.
0: Things are getting real. Jesus, take the wheel.

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1: I do not.
2: Your shirt's inside out.
1: Okay, maybe I do.

0: I want to say thank you to our day sponsor today, Marianne Mackey Smith, who is sponsoring today and said, "We ask that on this day, the Feast of the Great Archangels, that they watch over our grandchildren, Kingsley, Barrett, Annabelle, Valentine, and Oliver. We pray that our grandchildren are provided strength, wisdom, and healing throughout their lives from these special messengers. Love, Meemaw and Pop Pop Smith."
1: Aw, Meemaw and Pop Pop, thank you so much for believing this ministry and for sponsoring today here on Your Spirit FM.

There's a lot happening around us that we can't see. We don't always see how God is working, how our prayers are being answered, or how he's protecting and guiding us. But that doesn't mean nothing is happening. Today we celebrate Saints Michael, Gabriel, and Raphael, the archangels. And our thought for the day comes from John chapter 1, verse 51. Jesus said to him, "Amen, amen, I say to you, you will see heaven opened and the angels of God ascending and descending on the Son of Man." I love this reminder that Jesus is giving us that heaven is closer than we think. God is at work even when we can't see it. And sometimes

0: We just have to trust him in the middle of it. So my friend, today, ask the archangels to pray for you and your family. And when you feel like nothing is happening, remember, you may not see what God is doing, but you can trust that he's there.
1: Let's pray together this morning. In the name of the Father, and of the Son, and of the Holy Spirit. Dear Heavenly Father, thank you for the invitation into your work of bringing heaven to earth. Help us to see your activity in our lives today. Lord, we lift up in prayer all who have entrusted their prayers to us, those who are struggling financially, those who are battling illness. God, we lift up the soul of Ismael Samano. We pray for his family as they mourn their loss. Lord, we lift up Denaris. We ask for healing in her life. We pray for Amber. Lord, we pray for Priya today from the Bassoon family on her birthday as she celebrates 13 years. We pray for the Lane family, and Lord, we ask that Natalie should have a good day at school and does not feel alone. God, I do thank you for taking Madeline home. I lift my son Ethan up to you as he continues to fight cystic fibrosis. I thank you, God, for new beginnings and for the family that you have entrusted me with. And Lord, we lift up this ministry. We ask that everything done here lead others to a deeper relationship with you. And for all these things, we pray in the powerful name of the Father, and of the Son, and of the Holy Spirit. Amen. Thanks so much for praying with us this morning.

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1: Oh, we don't need to do it again. Oh, okay.
2: That was it.
1: That was great.
2: It was perfect.
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1: Welcome to your Tuesday. It's a Tuesday.
2: Why is it a Tuesday today, Davis?
1: Because this feathery creature at 3 o'clock in the morning decided to perch outside my window and go,
2: That hurt my ears a little bit. We don't need to do it again.
1: All night long.
2: He was just 45 minutes. Hey, Davis, it's a beautiful night outside. You should look out your window.
1: I didn't want, I wanted to be asleep. I wanted to see the backside of my eyelids,
2: well,
1: not
2: I'm
1: out my window.
2: Sorry that you didn't get good sleep, but it is a Tuesday here on
1: Silly
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2: And we're going to be listening to some great music.
1: Okay.
2: All right.
1: That'll cheer us up.
2: Sure.
1: Music.
2: Awesome.
1: Music is better. Turn this Tuesday into a Tuesday.
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0: Tampa Bay. One day you walk out the door, boots on, cozy sweater, pumpkin spice latte in hand, and it almost feels like fall. All the autumn vibes, minus the crunchy leaves. But then, the very next morning you step outside, 100% humidity smacks you in the face. Boots? Nope. Sweater? Forget it. Pumpkin spice latte? More like iced coffee season again. The Florida seasons may be confused, but one thing you can always count on is your Spirit FM. 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

0: Where do you keep your peanut butter?
1: Depends on what kind of peanut butter.
0: Okay.
1: Okay, so if it's just like normal peanut butter, that goes in the pantry.
0: Yeah.
1: If it is like almond butter and it is very oily, I put that in the refrigerator.
0: I could see that. I had a friend who kept just regular peanut butter in the refrigerator.
1: No.
0: I had a roommate like that one time.
1: It just gets so hard.
0: It was annoying.
1: Yes.
0: It was really annoying. I could see the kind that separates, getting it blended up really good and keeping it in the fridge so it doesn't separate.
1: Yeah.
0: But it doesn't need to be refrigerated.
1: Interesting.
0: New York Times Cooking came out with a helpful list of the do's and don'ts.
1: Mm-hmm.
0: You need to put it in the fridge versus don't need to put it in the fridge.
1: Yeah.
0: And it was handy. And I think for the most part, everybody does this.
1: Right.
0: But there are some things that people put in the fridge.
1: Ketchup.
0: Like my friend with the peanut butter that just doesn't make any sense to me.
1: Well,
0: what about ketchup?
1: It says ketchup does not need to be refrigerated after opening.
0: Shelf stable. It does not.
1: That is gross.
0: The reason, and it explains it, the reason to keep something in the fridge would be to make it last longer. So if you're a family that like eats ketchup on everything and you're burning through a bottle of ketchup a week, pantry's fine.
1: Okay.
0: It's not going to get yucky.
1: Yeah.
0: But if, like our family, you use it maybe once or twice in a blue moon, if you keep it in the refrigerator, it'll stay flavorful longer.
1: Okay.
0: And it's not even that it would like hurt you or anything.
1: Yeah.
0: It's just it keeps it the flavor right.
1: Okay.
0: That's the big thing.
1: Can I talk about one thing that I know that I should leave on the counter that I don't want to leave on the counter? Tomatoes.
0: Oh.
1: Tomatoes you're supposed to leave on the counter.
0: Yeah.
1: Like I'm talking about the big tomatoes, not the grape tomatoes, the big juicy tomatoes. You're supposed to leave them on the counter until you're ready to use them. I don't, it's a fruit. It's supposed to go in the refrigerator. And my mother-in-law will come over to my house and she'll see my tomatoes in the refrigerator. And she's like, they're not supposed to be in there.
0: I'm
1: like, I know, but it's just those things that you've like, I guess I've been raised on it and I have to do it that way. So yeah, my tomato story.
0: I don't mind a tomato in the refrigerator.
1: Well,
0: especially in the summer, because to pull out and like cut a couple
1: cold
0: of
1: tomato.
0: Big slices of cold tomato with a little dollop of mayo on it, a little salt and pepper. Oh,
1: but I think
0: so
1: it
0: good.
1: Tastes better when it's on the counter. I don't know.
0: Okay.
1: I have no idea.
0: All right. Well, I don't know. I was wondering maybe if the Spirit FM fam has some stories of maybe you got married and you realized that your spouse keeps something in the refrigerator that your family didn't,
1: mm-hmm.
0: or vice versa, and you guys are like, this is wrong, or maybe you had a roommate, or you do some weird thing like Maria keeping your tomatoes in the refrigerator when they don't need to be. So what are the things that you either do or don't refrigerate that you know you're doing it wrong, but you're doing it that way because that's the way you were raised?
1: Yeah.
0: 800-223-9286.

0: She's young. He's...
1: Don't say it. Come on.
0: Old-ish?
2: I think that's fair.
0: 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What if I told you? What if I told you? I'm helping you live with Spirit. I'm sorry.

0: On the night you're falling all to pieces, you can bring your lonely heart to Jesus. What if I told you that I believe it?
1: It's the Spirit FM Morning Show with Davis, Maria, and you.
2: Hello, good morning.
3: Good morning. What's that thing you keep in the refrigerator? Don't.
2: Tomatoes. So I put them in the fridge, but my husband leaves them on the counter. He says when it's on the counter, it tastes better. So that's the difference. I put mine in the fridge, but he would not.
3: Do you like it better in the fridge or on the counter?
2: I would like it better in the fridge, but my husband would like it better on the counter.
3: So you guys, like, go behind each other's back, moving it back and forth between the counter and the fridge?
2: Well, I do what he likes. He will tell you that's very healthy and all that. So I will put it on the counter for him. So that
3: That's so sweet. You compromise for your hubby. Well, thanks for calling in.
2: Thanks. Bye.
3: Good morning, Spirit FM. Who's this?
4: Elaine.
3: Elaine, do or do not put what in the fridge?
4: When Hurricane Irma came through and we didn't have power for 5 days, you know, I got on the computer and I'm like, you know, what can you have and not have? If it's sugar or vinegar based, you can leave it out on the counter. So I started doing that. But my husband, he'll still stick some things in the fridge. For him, it's mustard.
3: Mustard, yes.
4: But me, I'll leave ketchup out on the counter. And, you know, also it's got salt in it.
3: Right.
4: But anything that's milk-based, it's got to be in the fridge.
3: Oh, yeah, for sure. 100%. Well, thanks for calling in and this morning.
4: Okay.
3: See ya.
4: Have a good one.
3: Good morning, Spirit FM. Who's this?
5: Aubrey,
3: in the fridge or out of the fridge?
5: I usually put my ketchup in the fridge.
6: Yep.
3: Do you like cold ketchup on a hot French fry?
5: Yes.
6: Yes.
5: You know, I like that warm.
3: There you go. Thanks for calling, gang. Bye.
5: Bye.
3: All right. We got some people texting their preferences.
6: Yeah. Manuel agrees. He said, do not put tomatoes in the fridge. It changes them and you lose the taste.
3: Okay.
6: I told him I know that. I have to resist the urge of putting them in the fridge every time.
3: We need to get you a tomato basket that's like pretty
6: pretty.
3: You can keep on the counter.
6: Right.
3: And it makes it look we've got like this like little baskety thing that we keep different fruits and vegetables in that stay
6: maybe
3: out.
6: Maybe that's a compromise.
3: That's what you should
6: do. I don't like
3: do.
6: Anything on my counters, though.
3: Yeah. Well, let's get you the hanging wire baskets.
6: Okay. Even
3: that
6: better.
3: That would be smart. And there's airflow and it stays fresh.
6: Perfect.
3: It makes the house smell good.
6: Dina said, when I buy butter, I keep it in the refrigerator. But when I open a stick of butter, I keep it on the counter.
3: Butter is the tricky one because it's okay, but it's going to lose its flavor pretty quickly.
6: I think you have to cover it.
3: It's the oxygen.
6: Yes.
3: That gets to it. So even with the cover, I've noticed ours, we've got the little butter dish that keeps it on the counter and stuff. And after like 2 days, it's not as flavorful as it is before, but it's definitely spreadable. I think I've always wanted one of the butter bells that keeps it kind of underwater, but I haven't bought one.
6: Well,
3: so I know that's kind of silly. So we're talking about those foods that you know are okay not in the fridge, but you just want to put them in there anyway.
6: Yeah.
3: Or vice versa.
6: Mm-hmm.
3: And maybe you've had a clash with a spouse or a family friend or a relative or something. What is it that belongs in or out of the fridge and why?
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1: You're such a strength and support to so many people, and God really works through you and your prayers. They were just so right now. Thank you, Maria. 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
1: Hi, this is Patsy.
2: Hey, Patsy, in or out of the fridge? What is it?
1: Well, I have put them in the fridge before, but I like them out of the fridge. I'm from New Jersey, and when you're a kid and you go in the backyard and you pick tomatoes with your friends or family, and you sit on the front porch and you put salt and pepper on it and just smush them into your face and eat them, there's nothing like a good tomato that's not in the fridge.
2: A fresh tomato from the garden, eaten like an apple with salt and pepper, is probably
3: Sounds
2: one
3: delicious.
2: Of the best summer things in the whole world.
1: Yes, you just keep passing that salt shaker and just keep eating them till you're full.
2: Ah, that's fantastic. Thanks for sharing.
1: You're welcome. Have a great day. God bless you all.
2: God bless.
3: You too. Bye.
2: Good morning, Spirit FM. Who's this?
4: Good morning, it's Jody.
2: Jody, in or out of the fridge, what is it?
4: I got to go with Marie on the tomatoes in the fridge.
3: Yeah.
4: I just feel like if they're out on the countertop, like in 2 or 3 days, like if you haven't eaten it, it's going in the garbage can.
3: It gets mushy.
4: Yeah, I'm not doing that. If it stays in the fridge, it stays firmer. I don't care. I just can't eat a warm tomato. I have to have that little sensitivity in my teeth and go get that zing with the
2: All righty. Well, we'll have to keep giving it a try. Thanks for that, Jody.
4: Thanks, bye.
2: Bye. Good morning, Spirit FM. Who's this?
5: This is Lily and Camila.
2: Hey, fam, in or out of the fridge, what is it?
5: We put strawberries and blueberries in the fridge.
3: Oh, strawberries and blueberries in the fridge. Yep, that's a good... See, fruit goes in the fridge.
2: Fruit goes in the fridge.
3: Tomato is a fruit.
2: All right, thanks for calling, gang.
6: Bye.
2: Good morning, Spirit FM. Who's this?
7: This is Virginia.
2: Virginia, in or out of the fridge, what is it?
7: In my marriage, my husband insisted that ketchup and mustard did not go in the refrigerator, and I insisted that they did, so we just bought two.
3: So you bought two.
2: No compromise. You just have yours that's in the fridge and his that's out.
7: That's right. And then my sister came to visit us, and she opened the refrigerator and said, "Where's the ketchup?" And he went, Oh, no.
2: Well, that is classic. I guess it is a compromise to have it for both. But is there a reason you prefer it one way or the other?
7: You know what? I think my mother did it, and so we just automatically did it.
2: Just that's the way you grew up, yep. So that's the way you got to do it. I totally agree with that.
3: And how long have you been married?
7: 25 years.
3: Amazing. See? Compromise.
2: Thanks for sharing this morning.
7: You're welcome. Have a good day.
2: You too. Bye.
3: Bye.
2: We got some opinions coming in by text.
3: Yes, we do. Richard said, my wife puts peanut butter in the fridge, makes it hard, and when she makes lunches, she tears the sandwich like a samurai.
2: It's terrible. It's just peanut butter belongs in the pantry. I'm just going to stand firm on that one.
3: Your wife texted in.
2: Love you, baby.
3: And she said, I just examined the side of the Hershey's bottle. It says refrigerate after opening, but I don't think there's any dairy in it.
2: That's true.
3: And I said it's just like maple syrup. You have to put maple syrup in the fridge.
2: Yeah. See, we're basing this on a New York Times article that I read in the cooking section of New York Times, and it gave a list of foods that need to be refrigerated or don't need to be refrigerated, mainly condiments, not foods, but condiments that do or don't need to be in the fridge.
3: Mm-hmm.
2: And it says, really, look at the label. If it says refrigerator after opening, it's going to be best if you refrigerate it. It's not that it's going to turn into poison if you don't.
3: Right.
2: This is for freshness and flavor. And so they design their stuff. All of the not pure 100% maple syrups.
3: Yeah.
2: All of the Aunt Jemimas and those kind of things. They don't require refrigeration. We keep those in the pantry.
3: That's what your wife just texted in.
2: Yes.
3: Our fake stuff is in the pantry. The real stuff is in the fridge.
2: The real stuff is in the fridge. So, yeah, the real stuff does need to go in the fridge. But you never refrigerate honey.
3: No.
2: That'll crystallize.
3: Yes. Yep.
2: That'll be
3: Got that.
2: Ugh, gross.
3: Manuel is praying for Jody and myself for the tomatoes.
2: The tomatoes?
3: Yes.
2: In the refrigerator?
3: He said, I will pray for you and Jody.
2: That's funny.
3: Manuel, thank you for the prayers.
2: That's what everybody got stuck on. You guys putting tomatoes in the refrigerators.
3: It's a fruit.
2: I'm 50-50. I like a big tomato, if I'll leave it out when we get it. And then if it's been a couple of days, I'll put it in to stop it.
3: And then Carly asked, We need to ask Maria where she would put her.
2: Oh, really? Mm-hmm. I don't have that button ready. This is not a...
3: 7 biscuits.
2: Okay. Well, I mean, obviously...
8: On the counter.
2: On the counter, so you can eat them.
3: They probably would be gone before you eat them.
2: True. They don't need to be refrigerated.

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7: A very happy birthday today to Lily. Happy 12th birthday, Lilybug. We love you lots, like tater tots. Love Mom, Dad, Madison, Alexa, and Rigo. And then happy birthday to Curtis. Happy birthday to the boy who made me a parent.
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7: Watching you grow is the greatest joy of my life. We love you so much, Curtis. May God bless you. From Mommy, Kurt, James, Grandma, Mr. Steve, and Mrs. Martha.
8: Oh, how very sweet. And a happy 14th birthday going out to Joshua. Your family says, we are so incredibly proud of the young man you are becoming. 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We will always be your biggest cheerleaders. Love, Mom, Dad, Anna, and all the animals.
7: Ooh, animals.
8: Animals. Happy birthday, Joshua. And a happy 13th birthday going out to Priya from the Bassoon Fam. Hey, we love celebrating with you here on Spirit FM. 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
1: Hey, Morgan, what do you keep in or out of the refrigerator and why?
2: So we raise chickens, and our chicken eggs stay on the counter because they automatically have the protective coating on the outside. If you wash them, however, you do have to put them in the refrigerator.
1: Yes.
2: So in every other country that we travel to, they all have their eggs in the middle of the aisle. We are one of the only countries I've ever seen that has had them in the refrigeration section.
1: We have friends that raise chickens, and we get their eggs sometimes, and we just cannot force ourselves to leave them on, even though we know they're fine on the counter. We just, for some reason, can't talk ourselves into leaving them on the counter.
2: Oh, God, you're actually spoiling them quicker by doing that.
3: So don't do that.
1: All right, we're going to start leaving them out when we get them from our friends.
2: Well, yes, you got it.
1: Thanks
2: you
1: for got that. It.
2: Okay, see ya.
1: Bye.
2: Bye.
3: I mean, truly mind blown by that. So then we got all the texts coming in about the eggs right after that phone call.
1: Oh, yeah. We've been getting a lot of notes about the eggs.
3: It's interesting to me. And I can see your hesitation in doing it.
1: No, there are a lot of people raising chickens these days.
3: Yes.
1: And so, yes, because I grew up going to my great grandparents' farm up in Kentucky, and there was the eggs were kept just out in the kitchen all the time because they had all kinds of birds, chickens everywhere. But the grocery store eggs,

0: Probably.
1: Oh, banana bread.
0: I know.
1: Now I'm hungry. Why do we talk about food?
0: Because we like food.
1: Because we do like food. Hey, thanks for your input, fam. We appreciate you this morning.

There's a lot happening around us that we can't see. We don't always see how God is working, how our prayers are being answered, or how he's protecting and guiding us. But that doesn't mean nothing is happening. Today we get to celebrate Saints Michael, Gabriel, and Raphael, the archangels. And our thought for the day comes from John chapter 1, verse 51. Jesus said to him, "Amen, amen, I say to you, you will see heaven opened and the angels of God ascending and descending on the Son of Man." I love that reminder that heaven is closer than we think. God is at work even when we can't see it, and sometimes we just have to trust him in the middle of it. So my friend, today, ask the archangels to pray for you and your family. And when you feel like nothing is happening, remember, you may not see what God is doing,

0: but you can trust that he's there.
1: Let's pray together. In the name of the Father, and of the Son, and of the Holy Spirit, dear Heavenly Father, thank you for inviting us into your work of bringing heaven to earth. Help us to see your work in our lives today. Lord, we pray for all those who have entrusted their prayers to us, those who are struggling financially, those who are battling illness. Lord, we pray for the soul of Ismail Samano. We pray for his family as they mourn his loss. We lift up Daenerys to you for a healing. We pray for Amber. We ask for a restoration for Omar and new career opportunities for Trent. We lift up Karee and her family, and we pray for the soul of Daryl and his family. And God, I do thank you for taking Madeline home. I lift my son Ethan up to you as he continues to fight cystic fibrosis. I thank you, God, for new beginnings and for the family that you have entrusted me with. And Lord, we lift up this ministry. May everything done here lead others to relationship with you. And for all these things, we pray in the powerful name of the Father, and of the Son, and of the Holy Spirit. Amen. Thanks for praying with us this morning.

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1: Okay, I will admit, thanks to the Spirit FM fam.
2: Yeah.
1: It is becoming less of an use day.
2: I think so.
1: But I'm still mad at that bird.
2: What bird?
1: The owl that showed up outside my window at 3 o'clock in the morning.
2: He was just saying, hey, Davis, look outside.
1: No,
2: it's a beautiful night.
1: No.
2: There's not an owl in your car. That's just Davis doing it.
1: I think I've got a new profession.
2: Really?
1: Bird call?
2: I think you should stick to your same job.
1: No. Really?
2: Actually, you were pretty good at it.
1: I thought so.
2: I just don't want to encourage you anymore.
1: Hey, welcome to your used day. We're going to try and make it into a Tuesday.
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0: Hi, I'm Greg Schutte, Director of MarriageWorks Ohio, Catholic therapist and author of the Building a Eucharistic Marriage course, bringing you another weekly marriage tip. 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
6: I love this. 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
7: I have to say that is exactly what the owl sounds like.
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7: You know, one more time.
6: 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All right. Except he got it in three times that time.
7: Exactly like that.
4: I'm stretching it out as much as I can every time.
6: I love that for myself.
7: Yeah. All right, that's all.
4: Thanks, love you, bye.
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9: 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I'm never alone.

0: What's that thing you keep in the fridge that doesn't belong in the fridge? Or at least would be okay if it's not in the fridge?
1: You want me to tell you?
0: Well, for me, I was thinking about this because I saw an article in the cooking section of the New York Times the other day.
1: Yeah.
0: And it was just helpful reminders about those condiments mainly.
1: Right.
0: You know, what needs to be refrigerated, what doesn't, the general rules of the thing. And it got me thinking about a roommate I had back in college.
1: Yeah.
0: Who kept peanut butter in the refrigerator.
1: Oh.
0: Wrong.
1: That just makes it really hard.
0: That's like putting the toilet paper on the wrong way.
1: Yeah, it is.
0: Putting it with the thing coming down the back instead of over the top.
1: Yep.
0: Goes over the top.
1: But talking about food here.
0: Peanut butter in the fridge. Terrible.
1: If it's almond butter, though, I do keep the almond butter with, you know, when it has lots of oil in
0: it.
1: It
0: likes to separate.
1: I keep that in the refrigerator.
0: I find it still, the almond butter still separates.
1: Yeah, I know.
0: And then keeping it in the fridge just makes it harder to
1: reincorporate. But it does say refrigerate after opening.
0: Oh, does it?
1: Some of the almond butter.
0: Okay.
1: It's like more of the natural things. To keep, to preserve the freshness, that's why it says it.
0: Yeah, that's that. One of the things I learned in that article is that if it says refrigerator after opening, it's not because it'll kill you if you don't.
1: Right.
0: It's because it won't necessarily maintain its proper flavor.
1: So for me, it definitely is a tomato for me.
0: You're supposed to put those in the refrigerator?
1: No, you're supposed to leave them on the counter, but
0: okay. Well, then we're doing it right.
1: I'm not. Every time I get a tomato, yeah, I'm talking about like the big juicy tomatoes, not the grape tomatoes, the big juicy
0: tomatoes. We keep them both tomatoes. Out.
1: Nope. You are supposed to put it on the counter because it makes it taste better. I put it in the refrigerator and my mother-in-law is the one who's like, why is this tomato in the refrigerator?
0: Why?
1: I don't know. It's just, I have to literally resist the urge of putting it in the refrigerator.
0: So you said your mother-in-law gets frustrated
1: with
0: you.
1: Yeah, so it probably comes from my mom.
0: Adam grew up
1: with tomatoes on the counter.
0: Out. Does he care one way or another?
1: No, he doesn't care.
0: He's okay with you being a weirdo.
1: Yeah.
0: Yeah, that's good.
1: He married me.
0: That's good. So I don't know. Maybe we'll open it up to the Spirit FM fam. What was that item that maybe you had a roommate or got married or had a friend that you grew up keeping it in one place and they put it in the other and you were weirded out by it? Or maybe they changed your mind and you were turned to the other side. 800-223-9286.
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1: Good morning and happy Tuesday from the Dela Cruz family.
2: Hey. Happy Tuesday, Dela Cruz family. What's that item that does or does not belong in the fridge for you?
1: So I always thought that eggs belonged in the fridge. You know, you buy them from the grocery store and they're already cold. But not until we started tending. We have our own chickens now, due to COVID times. We now place them on the counter. And, yeah, that's still weird for me sometimes because, you know, I don't know. We've always been, you buy them at this grocery store and they're cold. So
3: you put them in the fridge.
2: Yeah, the reason they're refrigerated at the grocery store is because they're washed. As long as you don't wash them, they're safe to keep on the counter.
1: That's right.
2: There you go.
3: Davis, do you put them in the refrigerator or the counter?
2: I put them in the refrigerator. We have friends who raise chickens, and we get their eggs sometimes, and I still can't get up the courage to leave them on the counter.
1: The one thing, though, they say is it's one day on the counter equals one week in the fridge, or like it lasts longer, obviously, like you said before, if you put them in the fridge, but you do have to wash them first.
2: Well, thanks for the info, Dela Cruz fam.
1: Bye.
2: All right, in the fridge or out of the fridge, that is the question for the day. Mostly condiments we're talking about, but eggs are one of those things.
3: Well, Cindy from Ruskin grew up in Jamaica and said, we never put our eggs in the refrigerator.
2: Right.
3: That was her, so she agrees with that. Danette said, it's ketchup for me. She puts ketchup in the refrigerator.
2: We keep our ketchup in the refrigerator as well. According to this New York Times cooking article, ketchup is safe unless it says, most of the condiments, it's going to say refrigerate after opening. That's for freshness and flavor. So ketchup if you're going to use it within a couple of weeks, it's fine. If it's going to be more than 2 or 3 weeks, probably keep it in the refrigerator to maintain that flavor.
3: Well, my friend Tammy texted in, and her reason is a reason that I can relate to.
2: Okay.
3: So she puts everything in the refrigerator,
2: produce-wise. What?
3: Like onion, garlic, sweet potatoes, and all the veggies, even the tomatoes. I feel like it's just normal to keep all of that stuff safe in the fridge so critters don't crawl around looking for things in your kitchen.
2: Ooh.
3: I agree with Tammy 100%.
2: Okay.
3: And I think that's probably why my tomatoes are in my fridge.
2: I don't think critters are like, they're looking for crumbs. They're not looking for vegetables. The critters eat junk food.
3: Didn't you know that? The size of some of these critters?
2: That's true.
3: They're not eating crumbs.
2: The general rule of thumb for produce is if it's not refrigerated in the grocery store, you don't need to refrigerate it at home. And so we actually came home with a fresh mango the other day, and Abby had to double check with who sits on the counter and tells us very insightful things anytime we say her name. And she's like, keep it on the counter until it's to your preferred ripeness, then put it in the fridge to save it.
3: Okay.
2: So we're wondering from you, what is that thing that you do or do not refrigerate?
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1: Hey, Patricia, what's that thing you do or do not refrigerate?
2: So I always left out the syrup, but my husband used to put it in the fridge.
3: That's another thing.
1: All right. Now, is this like grade A maple syrup, or is this like Mrs. Buttersworth comes in the plastic tub syrup?
2: Either one. He's like, it goes in the fridge. And I'm like, who wants cold syrup on their hot pancakes?
1: Yeah, because then you got to take it out of the fridge. You got to put it in another container, and then you got to microwave it to put it on your hot pancakes. So where do you guys, have you compromised? Do you guys, who won?
2: Well, after 20 years, he's decided just leave it out.
3: There you go, girl.
1: You wore him down a little at a time. Well done. Thanks for calling this morning.
2: Thank you.
1: Bye.
2: Bye.
1: Anybody else chiming in on text?
3: Tammy said mustard.
1: Mustard?
3: Yeah. And then I'm going back to this article, and it actually says that mustard can be obviously left in the pantry, but if you put it in the fridge, it will keep it spicier longer.
1: That's true. I can't hear the word mustard without this from Alice in Wonderland coming into my head. I didn't have time to make a button for it.
3: Oh, okay.
4: Mustard, yes, but mustard. Don't let's be silly.
1: Every time I
3: hear
1: mustard.
3: That just pops in your head.
1: Mustard? Don't let's be silly.
3: And then Nina texted in, so if a tomato is technically considered a fruit.
1: Oh, no. This
3: shouldn't ketchup technically be considered a smoothie? And if that's the case, shouldn't ketchup have to stay in the refrigerator? Nina, deep thoughts there.
1: Just.
3: Welcome to my brain.
1: Welcome to Marie's brain. I think we've changed gears.
3: I'm just thinking.
1: If ketchup is a fruit. Hold on a minute. Oh. I can do this.
3: I'm just thinking.
1: If tomato's a fruit, does that make ketchup a smoothie?
3: Thanks, Nina.
1: Oh, let's get a straw and find out.
3: No, absolutely not. Oh, my gosh. Ew.

0: It was like 6:30 in the morning. I was dancing in my car. Everyone's looking around at me like, what's wrong with this lady? And I'm like, I got Jesus in my life and the day is good.
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0: If I had to describe my relationship with the Holy Spirit, I'd say he's probably my best friend. Hey, I'm Francesca from Evenings and Sunday Praise. I came to know Jesus through personal encounters with the Holy Spirit, especially through music, where I could sense the Lord speaking directly to my heart. But lately, I've been in a drier season of prayer. I haven't been hearing him as clearly, and the Lord has been drawing me towards something I'd avoided for years: structured prayer. I've started praying the Liturgy of the Hours and taking daily rosary walks with my husband. You know, years ago, I thought those prayers might feel rigid or impersonal. Instead, they've become a gift. When I don't have the words, they give me words to pray. And when I don't feel anything, they help me remain close to him. What I resisted for so long has become the very way that the Lord is loving me today, reminding me that his presence doesn't depend on my feelings.
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1: I recently read a quote that said, if you went back and wished away all the pain you've ever experienced, you would erase your testimony.
2: Oh, goodness.
1: And I read that and I'm like, gosh, that is so grounding because we all go through seasons in life that we're just like, why, God, why am I going through this? So actually, we just got a new texter friend on the Spirit FM Morning Show. Her name is Jasmine.
2: And Jasmine.
1: She signed it, a grieving sister.
2: Aww.
1: And I said, oh, what's going on? And they recently just lost her brother about 2 weeks ago.
2: Oh, God.
1: And that obviously is something that nobody wants to walk through.
2: Right.
1: But I hope that maybe Jasmine's still listening and can hear this, that your testimony is worth sharing. In the moment, it does not feel good. It does not take away your pain, but God is with you through it all.
2: Yeah, this, of course, reminds me very much of my daughter, Madeline, who passed away in 2015. And, you know, she had been through it. She went through the ringer. She had cystic fibrosis. My son, Ethan, he's still alive and doing well. He has cystic fibrosis, but they're in and out of the hospital a lot. She had undergone a number of surgeries, double lung transplant, and that transplant rejected. That's what ultimately took her life. And she like wore her scars. Mm-hmm. She's like, I'm proud of these. Mm-hmm. I worked hard for these and I'm going to show them off. And then I remember my son, Ethan, like Jasmine, was really missing his sister. Our first birthday of Maddie's without her.
1: Yeah.
2: I took the day off. Mm-hmm. I thought ahead and took the day off. My son didn't. Mm-hmm. And I hadn't had the chance to warn him or anything. I get a call in the middle of the day and he's kind of breaking down and falling apart. And he's like, if I don't go into work, I'm going to get fired. I'm like, dude, all I can do is pray for you, you know, take deep breaths. You can do this. But this pain that we walk through, it hurts. It's hard. But if we didn't experience it, then we wouldn't be the people that we are today. And being able to walk through that pain and have that story to tell at the end of that is more important than not going through it at all. It's alive.

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1: Amen.
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0: I want to say thank you to our day sponsor today, Marianne Mackey Smith, who is sponsoring today and said, "We ask that on this day, the Feast of the Great Archangels, that they watch over our grandchildren, Kingsley, Barrett, Annabelle, Valentine, and Oliver. We pray that our grandchildren are provided strength, wisdom, and healing throughout their lives from these special messengers. Love, Meemaw and Pop Pop Smith."
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There's a lot happening around us that we can't see. We don't always see how God is working, how our prayers are being answered, or how He's protecting and guiding us. But that doesn't mean nothing is happening. Today we get to celebrate Saints Michael, Gabriel, and Raphael, the archangels.

0: And our thought for the day comes from John chapter 1, verse 51. Jesus said to him, "Amen, amen, I say to you, you will see heaven opened and the angels of God ascending and descending on the Son of Man." I love that reminder that heaven is closer than we think. God is at work even when we can't see it. And sometimes we just have to trust him in the middle of it. So my friend, today, ask the archangels to pray for you and your family. And when you feel like nothing is happening, remember, you may not see what God is doing, but you can trust that he's there.
1: Let's pray together. In the name of the Father, and of the Son, and of the Holy Spirit, dear Heavenly Father, thank you for inviting us into your work of bringing heaven to earth. Help us to see your work in our lives today. Lord, we pray for all those who have entrusted their prayers to us, those who are struggling financially, those who are battling illness. Lord, we pray for the soul of Ismael Samano. We pray for his family as they mourn his loss. We lift up Daenerys to you for a healing. We pray for Amber. We ask for a restoration for Omar and new career opportunities for Trent. We lift up Karee and her family, and we pray for the soul of Daryl and his family. And God, I do thank you for taking Madeline home. I lift my son Ethan up to you as he continues to fight cystic fibrosis. I thank you, God, for new beginnings and for the family that you have entrusted me with. And Lord, we lift up this ministry. May everything done here lead others to relationship with you. And for all these things, we pray in the powerful name of the Father, and of the Son, and of the Holy Spirit. Amen. Thanks for praying with us this morning.
2: Things are getting real. Jesus, take the wheel.

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1: Ew.
2: No.
1: Day.
2: No.
1: Ew. Day.
2: So now
1: Ew.
2: We're...
1: Day.
2: Oh,
1: Ew.
2: Wow. Day. All right. Day. That sounds great. It is Capital T Tuesday here on the Spirit FM Morning Show.
1: It's getting a little better, but it started out rough.
2: And why is that?
1: 3 o'clock in the morning.
2: 3
1: a.m. I'm like me, dude. Just be quiet.
2: He had a lot
1: I'm
2: to say.
1: I'm trying to sleep.
2: It was a beautiful night last night, and he wanted you to be a part of it.
1: Barn owl. I think owls are cool.
2: Yeah.
1: Normally, they're like one of my favorite birds of prey.
2: Uh-huh.
1: However.
2: When it's at 3 in the morning.
1: Woo, woo, woo, woo, woo, woo.
2: Thank you for getting that in one more time.

0: Congratulations, Davis. You have a brand new mom.
1: Wait, what? I didn't know that's what we were playing for. What game is this again?
2: Don't forget to brush your teeth after that cup of coffee.
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1: I don't think technically I'm a verbal processor.
2: Mm-hmm.
1: My wife is.
2: Same.
1: She has to like discuss everything at length. But I do kind of like narrate my life every now and then. And most times I'm finding that that external voice
2: yes.
1: that I'm using is coming out as complaints. And then Father Mike Schmitz drops this.
3: Habitual complaining, it trains us that every inconvenience needs to be narrated as outrage. Came across the story of a man. He was describing a Saturday he stopped at Lowe's. He said, I just finished this 20-mile bike ride on some trail. He stopped at Lowe's to grab some floor cleaner, some scrubbies, spray bottles, glass cleaner, some pellets for my grill. And he said, I'm at the self-checkout. One of the ladies working there, she says, how you doing today? And I said, I feel amazing. Just finished a bike ride. And she looks inside my bag and sees all those cleaning supplies. And she says, ah, you shouldn't be doing all that cleaning on a Saturday. He said, I told her, I'm going home to clean the things that I prayed for. I have floors to clean because I have somewhere to live. I have a grill that needs pellets because I have food to cook and people I love feeding. He said, because I've learned that if I'm not careful, I'll get so frustrated by the responsibility attached to the blessing that I'll forget that I asked for the blessing.
1: Oh.
2: Mic drop from Father Mike.
1: Oh my gosh. Ah, the
2: habitual
1: responsibility attached to the blessing that I'll forget that I asked for the blessing.
2: And it's all the tasks that we have to do throughout the week and especially on the weekend, because, mm-hmm. you know, sometimes we do save some tasks because we have more time on the weekend. When you can link it to a blessing instead of a complaint, I'll even take it a step further. My sister does this. She has like for each task that she has to do, let's say cleaning the toilets.
1: Right.
2: She has a specific person that she prays for when she's
1: wow.
2: doing each task.
1: Your sister gonna be a saint.
2: Yes, she. Oh my gosh.
1: Oh my
2: goodness. Yes. And she is my inspiration. And so I think that you could even take it a step further and tag a person with each task that you have to do. You're automatically going to be praying through it.
1: I love this. You know, we've all got those responsibilities that we have to do, and to recognize that that responsibility comes with a blessing that I prayed for, I think really could be a game changer. I mean, I know that I remember kind of growing up hearing people as I was in young adulthood complaining about getting bills in the mail.
2: Yeah.
1: Back when that happened, you know, oh, I've got all the bills. I'm like, but you use that electricity. I mean, you're driving that car every day. These are not just random things people are charging you for.
2: Right.
1: These are things that you wanted and you went out and got.
2: Yes.
1: And now you owe for them.
2: Yeah.
1: And so I don't know. We really got to pay attention to being thankful for the responsibilities that go along with the blessings that we

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1: My hair is still messy from waking up.
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1: Just about every time I pull into the gym, I see an SUV with an RN sticker on the back of it. That stands for registered nurse. And this mass is for you. It's the annual white mass coming up Saturday, October 3rd, beginning at 4 o'clock at Our Lady Queen of Angels Chapel, right here at Christ the King. 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
1: A job recruiter from TikTok set off a firestorm last week.
2: Oh, my gosh.
1: I think you may know what I'm talking about.
2: Are you talking about the iced coffee
1: thing? I am talking about the iced coffee. Her warning to Gen Z saying stop bringing iced coffee into your job interviews because it's seen as being disrespectful to potential employees. It's such a touchy subject, right? Because, like, everyone has their comfort and their support animal thing, whatever it is. And an interview is really...
2: It's my emotional support coffee.
1: Exactly. An interview is a very intimidating process.
2: Right.
1: And if that coffee does... I love to have my coffee mug in my hand and hug my mug and all that. However, I understand when you are going in for an interview, there is a time and a place to bring that and to leave it behind.
2: Yeah, I've seen all the stuff. My initial inclination was to be that curmudgeon. How dare they? That's just the silliest thing.
1: Yeah.
2: But then I follow this guy on Instagram who used to be in the corporate world. He's been doing kind of the influencer thing.
1: Okay.
2: He is also happens to be a backup goalie for the NHL.
1: Oh.
2: He's played backup for the Lightning a couple of times.
1: Cool.
2: His name's Tim. Anyway, he had a take on this that I would have never thought of, and I thought it was great.
1: Okay.
2: He said, if I had a candidate walk into an interview with an iced coffee, I would start asking them questions about the coffee.
1: No.
2: I would start and use it as an opportunity. Don't look at it as a diss. Use it as an opportunity to get more information about the candidate. It's a great icebreaker you've got right there. What's your go-to order?
1: Right.
2: They start talking about it. It makes them comfortable immediately. He said, and then you can take it even further. If they're applying for a finance role, ask them, hey, you got any hot takes on the coffee industry these days? Or what do you think of that brand's business model? If they're going for, I think it was the marketing role that stood out to me, if they're there applying for a marketing position, hey, what's their tagline these days? Or what would you change about their logo or messaging and why?
1: Okay.
2: I mean, just being able to step out of the box, step out of our old comfort zones and the lanes that we kind of get stuck in.
1: Yep.
2: And I think this is a great example for any kind of experience in our life.
1: Yeah.
2: You know, we judge everybody so quickly.
1: Just so quickly.
2: Just from a little snapshot, and we try and fill in all of the pieces in our own brain that don't necessarily fit that scenario or match that. So maybe just giving each other a little grace.
1: Yeah. And I absolutely love how Tim saw something one way and was like, nope, here's how we're going to take it a whole nother way.

0: It's so much fun during our fundraisers when we have matching fund challenges available.
1: Yeah.
0: It's like everybody wants to get in on it, wants to make the most of their gift to Spirit FM, but you could do that in your everyday life.
1: Yeah. Some companies have an employer match program and does just that. So you give a gift maybe monthly to your Spirit FM, your company can match your gift, but you got to check with your HR department.
0: Yeah, those HR folks are very lonely, so check in with them today. See if your company does employee match.

0: I really appreciate a good atmosphere. Thank you for bringing it. Please keep bringing it. And know you're doing a great thing every morning you get up.
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1: When Jesus spoke again to the people, he said, "I am the light of the world. Whoever follows me will never walk in darkness, but will have the light of life." That comes from John chapter 8, verse 12. And I saw this over on Facebook, and it was a way to bring your faith to life with your family.
2: Oh, okay. Those are always good tips.
1: Specifically focusing on light of the world. Family fun nights. And they gave us some ideas on what to do to focus on the light. And especially as we are entering into the month of October, where we get to light up our pumpkins, I think it would be a really fun month to focus on.
2: Okay.
1: So one thing that stood out to me was glow stick praise party.
2: Oh, fun.
1: Right. So have your, my kids love our praise and worship music here, but they also equally, maybe more so, love glow sticks. And to do that with them, they would have a blast.
2: I love this one because you can always find like the glow sticks or like the glow necklaces and those kind of things at the dollar store.
1: Yep.
2: And they're cheap and they're fun and it's a great night of good times. I really love that. And of course, Spirit FM is the perfect thing to put on
1: right
2: for that praise and worship dance party. How about family dinner by candlelight?
1: Oh, I really like that too.
2: I remember when we had that tip not too long ago, a family dinner seems a little chaotic to bring candles and do it by candlelight, and it kind of automatically subdues the kids. I'm seeing this as a great opportunity to have dinner by this kind of dim light and talk about how important light is in our life, because it'll have those visuals there.
1: Another one was stargaze and read aloud your favorite psalm. So even on those really, you know, it was a beautiful weekend with some really nice weather out there. Now, yes, it's getting a little warm again, but especially maybe on those crisp fall nights, go outside, look at the stars. And that is like a perfect way to talk about the light of the world.
2: It sounds like the beginning of an Ellie Holcomb song to me. I could just see her doing exactly that. Another really fun one that stood out to me was to read by flashlight. Have bedtime stories with flashlights.
1: Yeah.
2: You know, because as kids, we get under the covers and read by flashlight when we're not supposed to.
1: Yeah.
2: So to do it with the family, I think that would be a really cool idea.
1: All great ways to focus on who the light of the world is in our lives.

0: Tampa Bay. One day you walk out the door, boots on, cozy sweater, pumpkin spice latte in hand, and it almost feels like fall. All the autumn vibes, minus the crunchy leaves. But then, the very next morning you step outside. 100% humidity smacks you in the face. Boots? Nope. Sweater? Forget it. Pumpkin spice latte? More like iced coffee season again. The Florida seasons may be confused, but one thing you can always count on is your Spirit FM. 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
1: Yes, I am. 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

0: just like that, that is the end of another great morning show.
1: Starting off Tuesday and turning it into a Tuesday, especially thanks to our thought for the day as we celebrate the feast of Saints Michael, Gabriel, and Raphael, the archangels. Is it Raphael or Raphael?
0: Sure.
1: I don't know. Anyway, it comes from John 1, verse 51, and Jesus said to him, "Amen, amen, I say to you, you will see heaven opened and the angels of God ascending and descending on the Son of Man."
0: We can't always see how God is working, but today's gospel reminds us that heaven is closer than we realize. So ask our saints, Michael, Gabriel, and Raphael, to pray for you and your family and trust that God is at work even when you can't see it. Thanks for hanging out with us on the Spirit FM Morning Show. 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

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Hey there, it's Olivia. So glad to be back here with you. I was off for a few days. I actually got to head up to the beatification of Fulton Sheen, and it was such a beautiful time. 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
1: I mentioned a couple minutes ago that, you know, I was off for a few days, and I went up to the beatification of Blessed Fulton Sheen, who was a bishop and really the first Catholic influencer that took over the radio airwaves, took over the TV airwaves, and won things like an Emmy, had over 3 million views on his TV show, and he was named a blessed, which is the road to sainthood. Pretty cool. Now, I made this special trip up to Illinois because and St. Louis, Missouri, because my second son's name is Fulton. Me being in radio here and being just really impacted by the life of Fulton Sheen. And I just thought it was the perfect name. So my son, who is 12, his name is Fulton. And we made this amazing trip together and we had the best time. I don't know if you saw any of the coverage, but if you didn't, pull it up because, wow, did the fam show up. I mean, over 60,000 people attended a mass at the arena in St. Louis. Over 1,000 priests, 890 seminarians, 89 bishops, and of course, around 50,000 people showed up. Pretty cool, right? If you missed any of that, it's all over YouTube, so you can watch it there. But had the best time, and thank you for your prayers, your love, your support. I'll share a little bit more about what happened on those days coming up.

You know, after an accident left Rayleigh from Kissimmee disabled, she really did find herself questioning God's love and struggling to find hope. But you know what? She heard Cochran and Company's Thank God for Sunday Morning right here on Spirit FM. And Rayleigh says that that song became a bridge that led her heart back to God and reminded her that even in the pain, she was still deeply loved. Now, that is why we do what we do here at Spirit FM. So if a song or maybe a moment here on Spirit FM has impacted your life, changed your life, brought you back to God, we would love to share your Living with Spirit story. 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

0: 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Hey, big thank you to our day sponsors today. That's Marianne Mackey Smith. She sponsored this entire day of Spirit FM, and she says, we ask that on this day, the Feast of the Great Archangels, that they watch over our grandchildren, Kingsley, Barrett, Annabelle, Valentine, and Oliver. We pray that our grandchildren are provided strength, wisdom, and healing throughout their lives from these special messengers. Love, Meemaw and Pop-Pop Smith. That is awesome. Marianne, thank you so much for sponsoring this entire day of Spirit FM.
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You know when you're experiencing a moment that you know you will never forget for the rest of your life? If you realize that in the moment, it's kind of overwhelming, right? I had one of those over the last few days. I took my son up to St. Louis, Missouri, to the beatification of one of our new saints here in the church. On the way to become a saint, I should say. He was not canonized. He was beatified, which is kind of step one of the canonization process. But the new beatified person is Bishop Fulton Sheen, who was a influencer of just so many people during the 50s, 60s, 70s. He had a best listened to radio program that went on to be a TV show where he beat people in the ratings like I Love Lucy. He beat Lucille Ball in the ratings. He won an Emmy for his TV show. And not just Catholics, but Christians and people of the Jewish faith also used to watch Fulton Sheen on the airwaves. And just an amazing man of God. And I took my own son, whose name is Fulton, up there. And to see the faithful come together, over 60,000 people showed up for this mass in St. Louis, was absolutely unbelievable. And then I got the incredible opportunity to attend the first annual Sheen Awards, which, if you can imagine, kind of like the Emmys, but with people like Jonathan Rumi and David Henry and Bishop Barron, and Kevin James sent a video. Mark Wahlberg sent a video. The guys from Hallow were there, and Truthly AI were there. I mean, it was just really, really cool. I should be hitting up some videos on my social media so you can see all these interviews and airing some of them, of course, here on Spirit FM. But it was one of those moments that I realized my son, and hopefully I, will remember this for the rest of our lives and reflect back to, you know, God is so good and the church is alive and well. And it is, I dare say, growing, because it was pretty cool to see a procession for a mass that literally lasted

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What if I told you? What if I told you? Helping you live with Spirit. I'm sorry.

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2: The following universal prayer is attributed to Pope Clement XI. In the name of the Father, and of the Son, and of the Holy Spirit. Amen. Lord, I believe in you. Increase my faith. I trust in you. Strengthen my trust. I love you. Let me love you more and more. I am sorry for my sins. Deepen my sorrow. I worship you as my first beginning. I long for you as my last end. I praise you as my constant helper and call on you as my loving protector. Guide me by your wisdom. Correct me with your justice. Comfort me with your mercy. Protect me with your power. I offer you, Lord, my thoughts to be fixed on you, my words to have you for their theme, my actions to reflect my love for you, my sufferings to be endured for your greater glory. I want to do what you ask of me in the way you ask, for as long as you ask, because you ask it. Lord, enlighten my understanding, strengthen my will, purify my heart and make me holy. Help me to repent of my past sins and to resist temptation in the future. Help me to rise above my human weaknesses and to grow stronger as a Christian. Let me love you, my Lord and my God, and see myself as I really am, a pilgrim in this world, a Christian, called to respect and love all those whose lives I touch, those in authority over me, or those under my authority, my friends and my enemies. Help me to conquer anger with gentleness, greed by generosity, apathy by fervor. Help me to forget myself and reach out towards others. Make me prudent in planning, courageous in taking risks. Make me patient in suffering, unassuming in prosperity. Keep me, Lord, attentive in prayer, temperate in food and drink, diligent in my work, firm in my good intentions. Let my conscience be clear, my conduct without fault, my speech blameless, my life well ordered. Put me on guard against my human weaknesses. Let me cherish your love for me, keep your law, and come at last to your salvation. Teach me to realize that this world is passing, that my true future is the happiness of heaven, that life on earth is short, and the life to come eternal. Help me to prepare for death with a proper fear of judgment, but a greater trust in your goodness. Lead me safely through death to the endless joy of heaven. Grant this through Christ our Lord. Amen. In the name of the Father, and of the Son, and of the Holy Spirit. Amen.
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3: Good morning, everyone. Today we celebrate Saints Michael, Gabriel, and Raphael, archangels. These biblical messengers signify God's transcendence and loving care. Michael, meaning who is like God, Gabriel, God's strength, and Raphael, God's remedy. Michael, patron of security forces and of the sick, Gabriel of telecommunications and the postal service, Raphael of travelers and the blind. In the name of the Father, and of the Son, and of the Holy Spirit,
4: amen.
3: The Lord be with you.
4: And with
3: Today we'll hear, amen, amen. I say to you, you will see heaven opened and the angels of God ascending and descending on the Son of Man. Brothers and sisters, let's acknowledge our sins and so prepare ourselves to celebrate these sacred mysteries. You were sent to heal the contrite of heart. Lord, have mercy.
4: Lord, have mercy.
3: You came to call sinners. Christ, have mercy.
4: Christ, have mercy.
3: You are seated at the right hand of the Father to intercede for us. Lord, have mercy.
4: Lord, have mercy.
3: May Almighty God have mercy on us, forgive us our sins, and bring us to everlasting life.
4: Amen.
3: Glory to God in the highest, and on earth peace to people of goodwill. We praise you, we bless you, we adore you, we glorify you. We give you thanks for your great glory. Lord God, Heavenly King, O God, Almighty Father, Lord Jesus Christ, only begotten Son, Lord God, Lamb of God, Son of the Father, you take away the sins of the world. Have mercy on us. You take away the sins of the world. Receive our prayer. You are seated at the right hand of the Father. Have mercy on us. For you alone are the Holy One. You alone are the Lord. You alone are the Most High, Jesus Christ, with the Holy Spirit, in the glory of God the Father. Amen. Let us pray. O God, who dispose in marvelous order ministries both angelic and human, graciously grant that our life on earth may be defended by those who watch over us as they minister perpetually to you in heaven. Through our Lord Jesus Christ, your Son, who lives and reigns with you in the unity of the Holy Spirit, one God forever and ever.
5: Amen. A reading from the book of the prophet Daniel. As I watched, thrones were set up, and the Ancient One took his throne. His clothing was bright as snow, and the hair on his head as white as wool. His throne was flames of fire, with wheels of burning fire. A surging stream of fire flowed out from where he sat. Thousands upon thousands were ministering to him, and myriads upon myriads attended him. The court was convened, and the books were opened. As the visions during the night continued, I saw one, like a son of man, coming on the clouds of heaven. When he reached the Ancient One and was presented before him, he received dominion, glory, and kingship. Nations and peoples of every language serve him. His dominion is an everlasting dominion that shall not be taken away. His kingship shall not be destroyed. The word of the Lord.
3: Thanks be to God.
5: A reading from the book of Revelation. War broke out in heaven. Michael and his angels battled against the dragon. The dragon and its angels fought back, but they did not prevail, and there was no longer any place for them in heaven. The huge dragon, the ancient serpent, who is called the devil and Satan, who deceived the whole world, was thrown down to earth, and its angels were thrown down with it. Then I heard a loud voice in heaven say, "Now have salvation and power come, and the kingdom of our God, and the authority of his anointed. For the accuser of our brothers is cast out, who accuses them before our God day and night. They conquered him by the blood of the Lamb, and by the word of their testimony. Love for life did not deter them from death. Therefore, rejoice, you heavens, and you who dwell in them." The word of the Lord.
3: Thanks be to God.
5: In the sight of the angels, I will sing your praises, Lord.
3: In the sight of the angels, I will sing your praises, Lord.
5: I will give thanks to you, O Lord, with all my heart, for you have heard the words of my mouth. In the presence of the angels, I will sing your praise. I will worship at your holy temple and give you thanks to your name. In the sight of the angels, I will sing your praises, Lord. Because of your kindness and your truth, for you have made great above all things, your name and your promise. When I called, you answered me. You built up strength within me. In the sight of your angels, I will sing your praises, Lord. All the kings of the earth shall give thanks to you, O Lord, when they hear the words of your mouth, and they shall sing of the ways of the Lord. Great is the glory of the Lord. In the sight of the angels, I will sing your praises, Lord. Alleluia, alleluia. Bless the Lord, all you angels, you ministers who do his will.
6: The Lord be with you.
4: And with
6: your spirit. A reading from the Holy Gospel according to John.
7: Glory to you, O Lord.
6: Jesus saw Nathanael coming toward him and said of him, "Here is a true child of Israel. There is no duplicity in him." Nathanael said to him, "How do you know me?" Jesus answered and said to him, "Before Philip called you, I saw you under the fig tree." Nathanael answered him, "Rabbi, you are the Son of God. You are the King of Israel." Jesus answered and said to him, "Do you believe because I told you that I saw you under the fig tree? You will see greater things than this." And he said to him, "Amen, amen, I say to you, you will see heaven open and the angels of God ascending and descending on the Son of Man." The Gospel of the Lord. I often think about that expression that's sometimes spoken about people who make pilgrimages to different places. And to say, as the saying goes, for those who don't believe, no explanation is possible. But for those who believe, for those who don't believe, no explanation is possible. For those who believe, no explanation is necessary. We believe because the Lord has revealed that which we believe. The Catechism says this: the Apostles' Creed professes that God is creator of heaven and earth. The Nicene Creed makes it explicit that this profession includes all that is seen, all that is seen and unseen. So when we ponder faith, we hear faith is the first of all a personal adherence of man to God. It is right and just to entrust oneself wholly to God and to believe absolutely what he says. It would be futile and false to place such faith in a creature. And then, you know, when we think of, as I say, no explanation is possible, no explanation is necessary. If we don't believe, where do we stand? That day, Jesus, you know, we close our eyes in this life, and then we open them in the next, and there standing Jesus. You know, how do we make peace with that? You know, we pray that we make peace with that here on this earth, and we don't wait. But, you know, there's two passages in the scriptures that perhaps are worth considering. Paul teaches us that let no one deceive himself. If anyone among you consider himself wise in this age, let him become a fool so as to become wise. And then Proverbs says, you see those who are wise in their own eyes, there is more hope for fools than for them. So brothers and sisters, as we consider that, God has revealed to us this truth about these creatures of his that are called angels. You know, we might consider what we heard today in the Gospel of John. I say to you, you will see heaven and open and the angels of God ascending and descending on the Son of Man. You know, when we consider that, of course, God has created his angels for a purpose, as he has done so for us. You know, one of the things that we hear that at the beginning of life, we are surrounded by the angels' watchful care and intercession. Besides, each believer stands an angel as protector and shepherd, leading him to life. Oh, what blessings, what great love the Lord has shown to us. And what can be said about Jesus? What do we know? We hear about the angels in Jesus' life, don't we? You know, at the temptation in the desert as he begins his earthly ministry, who are there to strengthen him? The angels. And then we hear in the garden, again, they're there. So certainly what can be said about our Lord's human life can equally be applied to ours. If the Lord has angels comforting him He has designed that so do we. So what do angels do for us? Well, they're, you know, that St. Augustine would say this, angels are servants and messengers of God because they always behold the face of my Father who is in heaven. They are the mighty ones who do his word, hearkening the voice of his word. And so we're very glad we have been the beneficiaries throughout our life of these holy beings, these angels, who have been messengers of God to us, who have also have been people who have protected us and guided us as we pray that beautiful prayer so often to our guardian angels. So I don't know about you. God has said it. That's sufficient enough for me. And I would say to us, let us not be slow to ask for the help and the intercession of our angels. You know, there's a famous line in Shakespeare's play, Hamlet. There's more to this world is basically the gist of the whole little saying. There's more to this world. That's how we live our lives, with that knowledge. It's not because we've done something that deserves what we know and have, but we're humble enough to accept that which God has given. So let us continue to be thankful to God who is, and the archangels that we send today, usually, you know, as I've said, the angels are God's servants who send messages to us here on this earth. And in the lives of the archangels, they have often played a very important role in salvation history and in the plan of God.
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5: The response will be, Lord, graciously hear us.
4: Lord, graciously hear us.
5: Grant a spirit of courage to those you are calling to the priesthood and religious life. Lord, hear us.
4: Lord, graciously hear us.
5: Inspire those with civil authority to protect all human life from conception to natural death. Lord, hear us.
4: Lord, graciously hear us.
5: Give courage to those struggling with addiction and grant them strength. Lord, hear us.
4: Lord, graciously hear us.
5: In your kindness, form those gathered here into a holy people. Lord, hear us.
4: Lord, graciously hear us.
5: Bless those who have died in faith, especially Jacqueline Jeffrey, for whom this Mass is offered. May she be granted eternal happiness in heaven. Lord, hear us.
4: Lord, graciously hear us.
5: And let us now offer the prayers and petitions we hold in the silence of our hearts. Lord, hear us.
4: Lord, graciously hear us.
3: Father, please hear and answer our prayers in your holy wisdom. We ask this through Christ our Lord.
4: Amen.
3: Blessed are you, Lord God of all creation, for through your goodness we have received the bread we offer you. Fruit of the earth and work of human hands, it will become for us the bread of life.
4: Blessed be God.
3: Blessed are you, Lord God of all creation, for through your goodness we have this wine to offer you. Fruit of the vine and work of human hands, it will become our spiritual drink.
4: Blessed be God forever.
3: Pray, brothers and sisters, that my sacrifice and yours may be acceptable to God, the Almighty Father.
4: May the Lord accept the sacrifice in your hands
3: for the praise and glory of his name, for our good and good of all his holy church. We offer you a sacrifice of praise, O Lord, humbly entreating that as these gifts are borne by the ministry of angels into the presence of your majesty, so you may receive them favorably and make them profitable for our salvation through Christ our Lord.
4: Amen.
3: The Lord be with you.
4: And with your spirit.
3: Lift up your hearts.
4: We lift them up to the Lord.
3: Let us give thanks to the Lord our God.
4: It is right and just.
3: It is truly right and just, our duty and our salvation, always and everywhere to give you thanks, Lord, Holy Father, Almighty and eternal God, to praise you without end in your archangels and angels. For the honor we pay the angelic creatures in whom you delight, redounds to your own surpassing glory. And by their great dignity and splendor, you show how infinitely great you are, to be exalted above all things through Christ our Lord. Through him, the multitude of angels extols your majesty, and we are united with them in exultant adoration, as with one voice of praise we acclaim: Holy, holy, holy, Lord God of hosts, heaven and earth are full of your glory. The highest. Blessed is he who comes in the name of the Lord. Hosanna in the highest. You are indeed holy, O Lord, the fount of all holiness. Make holy, therefore, these gifts, we pray, by sending down your Spirit upon them like the dewfall, so that they may become for us the body and blood of our Lord Jesus Christ. At the time he was betrayed and entered willingly into his passion, he took bread and, giving thanks, broke it, gave it to his disciples, saying, "Take this, all of you, and eat of it, for this is my body, which will be given up for you." In a similar way, when supper was ended, he took the chalice, and once more giving thanks, he gave it to his disciples, saying, "Take this, all of you, and drink from it, for this is the chalice of my blood, the blood of the new and eternal covenant, which will be poured out for you and for many for the forgiveness of sins. Do this in memory of me." The mystery of faith. We proclaim your death, O Lord, and profess your resurrection until you come again. Therefore, as we celebrate the memorial of his death and resurrection, we offer you, Lord, the bread of life and the chalice of salvation, giving thanks that you have held us worthy to be in your presence and minister to you. Humbly we pray that, partaking of the body and blood of Christ, we may be gathered into one by the Holy Spirit. Remember, Lord, your church spread throughout the world, and bring her to the fullness of charity, together with Leo, our Pope, and Gregory, our Bishop, and all the clergy. Remember also our brothers and sisters who have fallen asleep in the hope of the resurrection, and all who have died in your mercy. Welcome them into the light of your face. Have mercy on us all, we pray, that with the Blessed Virgin Mary, Mother of God, with Blessed Joseph, her spouse, with the blessed apostles and all the saints who have pleased you throughout the ages, we may merit to be co-heirs to eternal life, and may praise and glorify you through your Son, Jesus Christ. Through him and with him and in him, O God, Almighty Father, in the unity of the Holy Spirit, all glory and honor is yours forever and ever. Amen. At the Savior's command, informed by divine teaching, we dare to say,
8: Our Father, who art in heaven, hallowed be thy name. Thy kingdom come, thy will be done, on earth as it is in heaven. Give us this day our daily bread, and forgive us our trespasses, as we forgive those who trespass against us. And lead us not into temptation, but deliver us from evil.
3: Deliver us, Lord, we pray, from every evil. Graciously grant peace in our days, that by the help of your mercy we may be always free from sin and safe from all distress, as we await the blessed hope and the coming of our Savior, Jesus Christ,
8: for the kingdom and the power and the glory are yours, now and forever.
3: Lord Jesus Christ, who said to your apostles, "Peace I leave you, my peace I give you," look not on our sins, but on the faith of your church, and graciously grant her peace and unity in accordance with your will, who live and reign forever and ever.
8: Amen.
3: The peace of the Lord be with you always.
8: And with your spirit.
3: Let us offer each other the sign of peace. Lamb of God, you take away the sins of the world. Have mercy on us. Lamb of God, Lamb of God, you take away the sins of the world. Grant us peace. Behold the Lamb of God. Behold him who takes away the sins of the world. Blessed are those called to the supper of the Lamb.
8: But only say the word, and my soul shall be healed.

My Jesus, I believe that you are really present in the most blessed sacrament. I love you above all things, and I desire you to come into my soul. As I cannot now receive you sacramentally, come spiritually into my heart. I embrace you and unite myself wholly to you. Do not permit me ever to become separated from you. Look down upon me, good and gentle Jesus, while before your face I humbly kneel. With burning soul and prayer, I beseech you to fix in my heart lively sentiments of faith, hope, and charity, true contrition for my sins, and a firm purpose of amendment. I contemplate with great love and tender pity over your 5 most precious wounds, pondering over them within me, while I call to mind the words which David the prophet said of you. They have pierced my hands and my feet. They have numbered all my bones.

0: Let us pray. Having been nourished with heavenly bread, we beseech you humbly, O Lord, that drawing from it new strength under the faithful protection of your angels, we may advance boldly along the way of salvation through Christ our Lord.
1: Amen.
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3: If I had to describe my relationship with the Holy Spirit, I'd say he's probably my best friend. Hey, I'm Francesca from Evenings and Sunday Praise. I came to know Jesus through personal encounters with the Holy Spirit, especially through music, where I could sense the Lord speaking directly to my heart. But lately, I've been in a drier season of prayer. I haven't been hearing him as clearly, and the Lord has been drawing me towards something I'd avoided for years: structured prayer. I've started praying the Liturgy of the Hours and taking daily rosary walks with my husband. 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
8: Welcome to another visit with Bishop Gregory Parks. I'm John Morris. And Bishop, last time we saw each other was actually, as we're recording this, about a week ago during the throes of our Hopesgiving celebration.
9: Yeah, John, it's first of all, great to be with you again. 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
8: We did very well, Bishop. 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
9: Amen. I couldn't agree more to that, John. And you know, Spirit FM is there to inspire, to pray with people, but to be with them, you know, during those difficult moments of their lives and hopefully to bring about some conversion. 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And I just want to, as Bishop, say thank you to everyone who supported Spirit FM during the Hope's Giving campaign.
8: And I would echo that as the station manager. 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Bishop, on social media, I've seen you been out and about, especially in the Waimama area, with the naming of a new parish. Talk about that.
9: Exactly. Well, it's kind of a new parish in the sense that it has a new designation as
8: right.
9: a parish. I was recently at Our Lady of Guadalupe Mission, which is in Waimama. It's been in existence for over 40 years. It was started as a mission of Prince of Peace Parish in Sun City Center, but over the years, because of population growth, has grown itself, and now it has really all the looks and requirements that a parish needs to have in terms of the size of it, their ability to support themselves financially, to provide all the necessary ministries and sacraments to the people of God. So I decided to elevate it from a mission to the status of a parish.
8: Now, how does that take place? I mean, I know you can just do that, but is there a certain number that a mission has to attain as far as registered attendees? Is there a certain collection dollar amount that we need to see in order to do that? How does that work?
9: So those kind of metrics generally are not used only because they would vary so much from parish to parish. We do look at all of those things, but the main qualification to elevate a mission to a parish is if they're self-sustaining. In other words, they're not dependent on another parish or on the diocese to provide for their daily needs and operations. And certainly Our Lady of Guadalupe, under the leadership of their pastor, Father Gilberto Quintero, has done very well, continues to grow. And when I went there, the people were very, very happy that that was my intention to give them that designation.
8: Now, was that a surprise for the congregants or... I'm sure the pastor had to know something.
9: I had spoken to Father Quintero about it and told him I was considering doing that and likely would, and he was very happy to hear that. I thought I asked him to keep it a secret, but I got the sense that it leaked out a little bit over since our last meeting. And then I did need to also meet with our presbyteral council just to hear from them, to see if there were any questions or any concerns about elevating it to a parish.
8: Well, it looked like a great celebration with a costume and dance, and it looks like a lot of good food, too.
9: It was great. They had what I would call a fiesta,
8: okay.
9: a party, a celebration after Mass. It was outside under a tent. Unfortunately, the weather didn't cooperate, but that didn't dampen the spirit and joy of those who were there. They had very traditional Mexican or Tex-Mex food, traditional Mexican dancers in full costume, and just a very, very good spirit there. So Father Gilberto shared with me that 70% of his parishioners there are Mexican.
8: Okay.
9: So it has a very Mexican character, which is perhaps why it was originally named Our Lady of Guadalupe, and maybe we could talk a little bit about that.
8: Yeah, I was going to ask you about
9: that. But it was just a great day. I enjoy doing those things. Those are the good things I do as bishop.
8: Yeah, I know as we're going to talk more about October being the month of the rosary in a few moments, but Our Lady of Guadalupe, for those that don't know, what's the story of Our Lady of Guadalupe?
9: Sure, it's quite inspiring. This occurred back in the 16th century, kind of early part of the 16th century. I want to say about 1531, Our Lady Mary appeared to really a poor peasant man from Mexico who was a convert to the faith. And she appeared to him and gave him a message in this apparition that she would like for the bishop to build a church on that hill. It was a Tepeyac Hill, just outside of what is now Mexico City. And that's the message that she gave him. So he went to the bishop, but as a bishop, I have to say that bishop was not immediately receptive to doing what our mother was asking. So he eventually came around, but he wanted proof that that's what she was asking. So went back to her and she said, well, collect some roses. And of course, this was like the middle of winter on this hill or this mountain where there shouldn't have been any roses. He gathered up a whole bunch of rose petals, put them in his garment, what we call, I don't know, almost like a poncho. And
8: call it a tilma.
9: Tilma is what it's called. And he went back and presented those to the bishop as proof. And when he opened them up and the rose petals came out, there was a beautiful, beautiful image of Our Lady of Guadalupe, of Our Lady as she appeared to him.
8: So have you ever been to Mexico or Mexico City or to Tepeyac?
9: No, I haven't. I've been to Mexico, but not to those places. More of it was vacation spots.
8: Sure, sure. I understand. So, it's interesting that we mentioned that this parish is elevated because just the last week of September is usually National Migration and Refugee Awareness Week. And I know that the Catholic Church is very much on the forefront of helping to keep people reminded of that, especially here in our country where there's all kinds of border issues.
9: Yeah, so every year the church celebrates National Migration Week, and it's really an opportunity for us, first of all, to recognize the cultural diversity, the gifts and talents that migrants, those who come from other countries, bring here when they come to the United States, but also to pray for them and to help support them, because as you know, many of them are here. They may not be documented properly. And a lot of them live in fear that they could be stopped or arrested and then deported and have to go back to their own country, which is many, many cases in shambles, politically, financially, socially. And so they seek really asylum here in the United States, and we want to express our solidarity with them.
8: Yeah, Pope Leo chose the phrase, even just one of these children, as the theme for that. And, you know, I often think about refugees and migrants. And the time, again, it goes back to Christmas, they were told to flee and go to a foreign country.
9: Well, it's a good point that our first family, the Holy Family, they were being persecuted, if you remember, by Herod at the time. And St. Joseph received that message in a dream that he should take Mary and the child and, as you said, flee. So they sought refuge, we believe, in Egypt at that time, and they were there for a period of years before they were able to return to their hometown of Nazareth after the death of Herod.
8: Well, and even when they were traveling for the census and they were looking for shelter and housing, they ended up staying at a stable. They didn't have the normal shelter that maybe the king of the universe, you would think, would have.
9: No, as we remember, we hear in Scripture that there was no room for them in the inn.
8: That's right.
9: So they went to this stable, and of course, the artwork is always that Jesus, our Lord, was born in a manger and had a wooden crib. And really, I would say the most humble of circumstances he was born into, which should really be a source of strength to those who are themselves in very difficult situations and sometimes rejected in life and not respected the way that they should be. So always look to the Holy Family for that inspiration and their intercession.
8: And I know when Catholic Charities in years past has opened up and received refugees from other countries, local families would open their own houses, regardless of whether they knew the people or not, just to give them shelter. A great example and a great witness for all of us.
9: Yeah, so we have to realize that politically things change, and the Catholic Church, through MRS, which stands for Migrant Relocation or Relief Services, was the agency of the Catholic Church here in the U.S. that would assist families and individuals who desired to seek a better life here in the United States, and that was helped through the government programs that they supported. Unfortunately, a lot of those have been reduced or even eliminated,
8: right,
9: so that help is really not available to offer them at this time, which makes it much more difficult for them. The other thing to remember, and a lot of times individuals and even Catholics feel like, you know, if somebody is here without documentation, they should just be arrested and sent home. First of all, what are they going home to? Nothing. And then secondly, I think we also have to acknowledge that here in the U.S., we're a country of laws and borders, which we is our right. But there's not really a viable path for migrants or immigrants to come here and to be documented. It's either very expensive, it takes too long, they don't understand the process. Not saying that they should be automatically made citizens, but at least if we could give them some documentation to say, we know you're here, and as long as you continue to engage in gainful employment and not be arrested or cause trouble, that you'll be permitted to continue working here.
8: Yeah, I think the system overall is broken, and it becomes a politicized, and not just with the border issues, but, you know, health care and so many other issues that have become politicized this day. And we just have to continue as a church to pray for and encourage what's right for human dignity.
9: You know, that old phrase that's used, WWJD, what would Jesus do? I would like to think, because of his own experience of growing up and being rejected, that Jesus would want us to extend a hand of welcome and a hand of friendship to those who are here today, seeking peace and prosperity in their own lives.
8: October is the month of the Rosary. Traditionally, Our Lady of the Rosary, there was a great sea battle that took place back in the 1500s. And, of course, I attend Our Lady of the Rosary Parish, and our retired pastor, Father Ron Alban, would often tell us the story of Our Lady of the Rosary. It used to be Our Lady of Victory, I think. Really a special time, a special month to be devoted to the Rosary.
9: It sure is. The Rosary, of course, is one of the most beloved traditional Catholic prayers that we have, and many, many people pray it on a daily basis or even multiple times during the day. Just a little bit about the history of it. It goes way back, actually, to monastic times. Okay. In the first few centuries. The monks would pray all 150 psalms every day as part of their religious life. The faithful, of course, many of them being illiterate and not having access to Scripture, to the Word of God, wanted to join along with this prayer. And so the rosary, the recitation of simple prayers like the Our Father and the Hail Mary, started being prayed. And eventually it became known as what we know as our modern rosary, which includes 20 mysteries. To do a full rosary, mm-hmm. there's 20 mysteries, which recall mostly things in the life of our Lord and also our Blessed Mother. And then those are prayed along with the Hail Marys, the Our Father, and the Glory Be. So it's, as I said, developed into a beautiful prayer, which is part of the devotional life of many Catholics today.
8: Now, for some, people say, well, that's just praying to Mary. Can you dispel that?
9: Of course. First of all, I would say to always remember that our Blessed Mother Mary wants nothing more than for us to draw close to her Son, Jesus Christ. And we honor Mary. We don't worship her, certainly not in the same way that we worship God and Jesus Christ, the Holy Trinity. But yet, because of her important role in salvation history and giving birth to our Savior, we do give honor to our Blessed Mother. And our devotions to her are one way to do that, but also to seek her help, to seek her intercession. The Battle of Lepanto, speaking of intercession,
8: right, right,
9: that you mentioned earlier, was this military battle which took place, and the odds were very, very slim against Christianity winning out. Mm-hmm. And the Pope at that time asked that everyone, mainly in Europe, would pray the rosary, including the military. And they did and ended up winning that battle. It's called the Battle of Lepanto. That was the beginning of Our Lady of the Rosary, or the celebration of that victory.
8: Right. I didn't know this. They originally named it Our Lady of Victory, and then later on it was changed to Our Lady of the Rosary. I was watching Rudy, the movie, the other day, and right before the coach sent the players out, he said, Our Lady of Victory, and everybody hollered, pray for us.
9: Well, I will share with you on a lighter note, John, that I do sometimes invoke Our Lady of Victory before Bucks games. So I think they need Our Lady's help this year.
8: They certainly do, absolutely. So with the rosary, I had heard Father Mike Moore say the other day, and the rosary beads, there's 10 beads, there's two single ones at the beginning, three in the middle, and then 10 around the that make this sort of a rope, if you want to call it that. And he was sharing about a thank you rosary, where you would say the traditional prayers, and then each bead you would think of somebody or something that God blessed you with to thank, whether it's a loved one, maybe it was a situation, maybe it's a job, whatever. And you end up becoming in the mindset of being thankful and living in a sense of gratitude.
9: Yeah, that's beautiful. I have to say, personally, I've not heard of that, but that is a beautiful devotion to have and a way to hopefully increase the gratitude in our hearts. Just as a side to that, I will share with you that when I visited Pope Francis one time, like most of the popes, when you greet them personally, you get to shake their hand, they give you the rosary as a gift. They kind of hand you a rosary that has been blessed. Pope Francis handed me a rosary, and this was when I was in Rome, obviously. And when I got back to where I was staying, I took a look at it, and I realized

0: 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And it's just a great gift from our station to you.
1: That's beautiful, John. Thank you to Spirit FM for doing that. Now, if you're still trying to give away 8-track tapes or cassettes, I think you're going to have a hard time.
0: Well, we have to get those out of the archives. But yeah.
1: some of our listeners might still have CD players,
0: sure,
1: hopefully.
0: Sure, absolutely. So you're going to be away for a little bit. That first week of October is always set aside for our priestly convocation.
1: Right. So once a year, all the priests of our diocese gather. Usually it's at our retreat center. Usually I think it's about 4 days. We start on Monday afternoon, Monday evening, and we conclude by Thursday afternoon. Chance for us to be together as brother priests, and for me as the bishop to be there with my priests. And we try to use it for a number of things. First of all, a learning opportunity. So we will bring in a good guest speaker or presenter to present different topics on priestly ministry. But it's also just really a chance for us to socialize as priests and bishop and to be together during those days. We pray together every day. We celebrate the Eucharist together every day, share meals together. So it's really a very, very good time and something that I always look forward to as bishop.
0: Yeah, I understand. I looked at some of the itinerary. The theme for this year's convocation is Priest Identity, Son, Brother, and Father. You'll have to tell us more about what that's going to be about. Some of it's obvious, maybe in a deeper level. Bishop Austin Vetter from Helena, Montana is your speaker this year. Have you had a chance to meet Bishop?
1: I have, actually, many times. He and I have actually gotten to become friends. And one of the things we enjoy doing when we get together is to have a cigar, enjoy a cigar together. So he really enjoys that. He's the Bishop of Montana, of Helena, Montana. And
0: probably covers the whole state.
1: There's two dioceses. Okay. in Montana. I think the other is Great Falls.
0: Okay.
1: But he's in Helena, which is more in the western part of the diocese, huge diocese, kind of rural. He himself grew up on a farm, I believe in South Dakota or North Dakota.
0: Right, I was reading about that.
1: So he's really well-suited to be bishop of that diocese and has had many different roles in his priesthood before becoming a bishop. One of them was he was involved with formation over at the Pontifical North American College in Rome. But just a very interesting bishop, and I think our priests are going to enjoy being with him.
0: I know Father Gary Dowsey kind of leads the charge to setting up these every year, and I keep looking for his name to get the Lewis the Cancer Award, but if he's putting the show on, he's not going to win it.
1: Well, maybe one day. You never know. I actually don't know. That selection is made. I mean, I confirm it when they tell me who they're nominating
0: they
1: for it.
0: They haven't told you yet. And even if they did, you couldn't tell me.
1: I wouldn't reveal it here.
0: No.
1: But we will once the award is given out. And just a reminder, John, I think usually Spirit FM comes out and spends a little bit of time there talking to some of our priests, and hopefully you'll be there this year.
0: Yeah, I'll be there Monday afternoon. I plan on recording with Bishop Vetter and some of the seminarians that come up and help you guys out, get in and out of the rooms and baggage packed, and get to learn a little bit more about the priesthood and what they're getting into.
1: That would be great. You might want to ask Bishop about growing up on a farm and what that experience was like. He has some interesting stories that us city folk may not completely understand or appreciate.
0: Well, I went on the diocesan website the other day, full confession, and I saw a number of photographs with him in a cowboy hat, and looked like he's really living the rural life, as you say.
1: Yeah.
0: Well fit. So as we wrap up our time here today, would you lead us in a prayer that we can continue to grow in faith, especially for our priests as we approach their renewal spiritually and mentally in their ministry?
1: Of course. Let us pray. God our Father, as always, we praise you for your blessings. And as we enter into this month of October, month of Mary, month of the Rosary, we invoke her intercession, Mother of Priests, upon them and upon all here in our diocese. Pray that your Spirit may continue to guide them and lead them in their life and their ministry, their service to God's people, that they may truly be instruments of your love and of your peace. So let us pray together. Hail Mary, full of grace, the Lord is with thee. Blessed art thou among women, and blessed is the fruit of thy womb, Jesus. Holy Mary, Mother of God, pray for us sinners,

0: now and at the hour of our death. Amen. And may Almighty God bless you, Father, Son, and Holy Spirit. Amen. Our Lady of the Rosary, pray for us.
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Tell them about the music. Tell them about the message. Tell them about that we stop to pray throughout the day, that it lifts you up, that it gives you hope. 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

0: 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Well, not really. 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

0: 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The one that's been in the works for months?
1: I'm so excited.
0: The volunteers are lined up. The details are set. But here's the question. Who's coming?
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I know, I don't want to say the word. 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

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Time for our prayer time. Most important time of the day. And you can always call our prayer line at 813-282-1234. In the name of the Father, the Son, and the Holy Spirit. Amen. Today we're reading from John chapter 1, verse 51. And today is the feast of the archangels, St. Michael, Gabriel, and Raphael. In John 1, 51, it says, Jesus said to him, Amen, amen, I say to you, you will see heaven opened and the angels of God ascending and descending on the Son of Man. Lord, we thank you for the gift of this day. We pray for all of those who are struggling today. We pray that you would send your angels to watch over them, to guide them. We pray for Judy and Kenny, for Dennis, for Trent, for Stephen and Ruth's daughter, for Jackie and Joelle. We also pray for Amber, who's in the ICU. Lord, we ask for peace in the world, peace in our country. We pray for a greater respect of all human life. We pray for baby Dorothy, for continued healing as well. Lord, we ask for all of these intentions to be heard, to be answered today. For all of those that have called our prayer line and simply said, just pray for me, we lift them up to you. And Father, we ask all of these things in your name. Amen. In the name of the Father, the Son, and the Holy Spirit.

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0: Hey, this is Micah Tyler with the message of my new song, Perfectly. And somehow you love somebody like me. Don't know how you do it, but you do it perfectly. I want to be perfect. When other people are brave, all I see is fear in my life, and then I remember that it's God's perfect love that casts out that fear. I feel like every time that I make a turn, it is heading down another broken road when I remember that God has a perfect plan for my life. When we throw up our hands and we confess the places that we fall short, that's when God's perfect love shows up and loves us perfectly.
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0: Did you see the images from Pope Leo's visit to France? Oh my goodness, 700,000 people turned out for the visit that he did across Paris. And I just think that's absolutely unbelievable and great. Here's what I love that he said. You know, he of course did a mass, did a message with his sermon. And he said this: God has made us free. Since freedom is necessary for love, no one can be forced to love. We must therefore use our freedom to say yes to Christ. Kind of cool, right? He also kind of had this amazing moment where he had all of these young people that were actors of Paris. They got together and they dressed up like the saints. And they came kind of like, I don't know, Louisiana style, marching in to this event. And it was just beautiful to see all of these different, you know, time periods kind of come together in their costumes, and just to see almost like a foretaste of heaven that, you know, we'll see all of these amazing people of God welcoming us. It was really cool. If you want to read more about what he said, there's a great resource on alatia.org about him going to Paris and Lourdes and all of those things. But just some amazing images and some amazing messages.
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It's not the first of the year. It's not Lent. It's not Advent. It's just the Spirit FM 30-day challenge. 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
3: Hi, I'm Attorney Dean Bernetti. 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

So if you heard me at all today, I've been talking about my experience over the last few days. I went up to the beatification of Fulton Sheen. And what was really cool about this was not just that 50,000 people got together and prayed and the church just showed its vibrancy. And yet at the same time, I ran into people that I knew and it was like, you know, this world is not as big as we think it is, right? It really is a small world after all. But one of the cool things that happened to me was I got to meet Bishop Sheen's great niece. And her name is Dolores. And she was very instrumental in helping this all to move forward, that his life would be recognized and people would know just of his great life of faith. And I got to share my story with her. But what that reminded me of was we all have a family, right? All of us came from a family just like these saints did. And so what does that mean for us? It means that we could be saints. And you know what? We say that, right? We say that's the goal. But to actually meet a future saint's family, kind of, I don't want to say surreal, but kind of weird too, but also like awesome, because you and I could be saints and someone could meet one of our family members one day and say, oh my gosh, your aunt, your grandma, your fill in the blank, whoever you are to this person, changed my life, brought me into the faith, helped me get through a hard time. And that's all attainable for each one of us. Here's the key, though. It's up to us. Right? It is up to us to be that saint. And here's a reminder to you and to me especially, that the saints are just the sinners who fall down and get up. So today, friend, get up. Aim for sainthood.

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1: 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What if I told you? What if I told you? I'm helping you live with spirit. 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

0: On the night you fall in all the pieces, you can bring your lonely heart to Jesus. What if I told you that I believe it?
1: Ah, fall in Tampa Bay. One day you walk out the door, boots on, cozy sweater, pumpkin spice latte in hand, and it almost feels like fall. All the autumn vibes, minus the crunchy leaves. But then, the very next morning you step outside, 100% humidity smacks you in the face. Boots? Nope. Sweater? Forget it. Pumpkin spice latte? More like iced coffee season again. The Florida seasons may be confused, but one thing you can always count on is your Spirit FM. 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

and that was a miracle. But that miracle was made possible thanks to a small squadron of drones and their pilots that were informing and helping with the search and rescue efforts in real time. They would fly over and tell people to stay where they were or to move or if it was safe. And this all kind of happened 8 months before they got the training. So they helped locate stranded families. They mapped out the washed out roads and they streamed all of this live imagery to the rescue teams in a way that had never been done before and literally saved hundreds, if not thousands, of lives. How cool is that? See, technology can be used for good. And praise God, it did. There's your good news for the day.

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So we stop to pray around 12:30, and our next prayer time is at 5:50. But in the meantime, call our prayer line and leave your prayer request. The prayer line number is 813-282-1234. And pray with us coming up at 5:50.

0: Hi, I'm Greg Schutte, Director of MarriageWorks Ohio, Catholic therapist and author of the Building a Eucharistic Marriage course, bringing you another weekly marriage tip. When conversations become heated and angry, it can lead to many a bad thing in a relationship, one of which is a breaking of another person's spirit. Having a soothing tongue in times like these does not mean that we have to just grin and bear it while we stuff down the anger, but rather is an encouragement to use language and tone that is inviting rather than deterring. If you can't help but be upset when entering into a particular discussion, then stop. Stop focusing on what you want to say and focus on what it is that you don't understand. This week, take note of situations or issues that cause you to react or say things that are harsh, and pray for patience and an understanding heart. If you'd like to learn more about building a Eucharistic marriage, go to eucharisticmarriage.org.
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3: 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In 1 Peter 2:1, Paul says, I urge you, first of all, pray for all people, ask God to help them, intercede on their behalf, and give thanks for them. 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

0: missionary. Once had a woman come to me. She had no religion at all. She told me she spent $8,000 a year on alcohol. I said, lady, I can't do anything for you. I said, you love alcohol more than you love anything else in the world. I can't drive it out. I might be able to crowd it out. That is, by giving you something else that you might love a little more. Well, I spent an hour and a half with her, and I just built up the story of divine love and redemption. And I said, where do you start drinking? She told me. I said, tomorrow night, go to that place, and then just before you go in, ask yourself if you love the Lord enough to give it up. And then come back, drunk or sober, and see me. They never touched the game.
1: That is Bishop, now Blessed Bishop Fulton Sheen. I got to travel up to the beatification on last Wednesday, Thursday, and Friday. It was so beautiful. Just to see the people of God coming together to remember and celebrate a life. And now officially recognized by the church as being a life of holiness. You know, there has to be a miracle that is associated with the person that is becoming a blessed, their life. And there is, with Bishop Sheen, there was a little boy that was going to be named James Fulton, and he was born with no pulse. He had no pulse. He had no breath for 60 minutes. And on his 61st minute, he took the breath of life. He now lives with no disabilities, no brain damage, no way that you would ever know that he was born with no breath and stay that way for an hour. And how cool is that? That his life is a walking miracle. And his parents, you know, when he was born, they asked Fulton Sheen to pray for him. He was going to be named after him and to beg God for a miracle. And that's exactly what happened. If you don't know much about his life, man, look it up. It's a good one. He was on radio and TV and has so many good sermons and homilies and teachings out there. You can find all of it, of course, on YouTube. But just an amazing person, and now almost a saint, a blessed in our church. And I'll just tell you, it was a once-in-a-lifetime experience for me. So pretty cool. I actually have named my son Fulton, if you didn't hear me say that previously. My second son is Fulton, and ironically, he's into movie making, which I think is so cool.

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And now that Hopesgiving, of course, is over, you know, our mission, it keeps going. And if you didn't get a chance to partner with us, maybe you were out of town, maybe you just forgot, maybe you couldn't, but now you can. 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

0: Big thank you to our day sponsor today. It's Marianne Mackey Smith. She's sponsored this entire day of Spirit FM. And she says, we ask on this day, the feast of the great archangels, that they watch over our grandchildren, Kingsley, Barrett, Annabelle, Valentine, and Oliver. We pray that our grandchildren are provided strength, wisdom, and healing throughout their lives from these special messengers. Love, Meemaw and Pop-Pop Smith. That's beautiful, Marianne. Thank you so much for being a part of our Spirit FM family and sponsoring this entire day of Spirit FM.
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3: Kane has announced a 2027 album called Paradise, along with a new single out now called My Victory's Coming. There's a lot of new releases. David Leonard with his six-song EP called Well Done. Ellie Holcomb, her new song, Flowers for No Reason. Jamie McDonald has a new song coming October 16th called A Million Chances. Elevation Worship, new single called So Be It, featuring both Tiffany Hudson and Chris Brown. Torrin Wells released the title track from his upcoming live album called Here Comes the Church, featuring Tiffany Hudson. Rachel Purcell released an EP called Keep Going, and Matthew West has released a new single called Younger Me that looks back on moments that shaped his life and faith. Finally, a film inspired by Ann Wilson's story and her song My Jesus has started production. No details on when that's going to come out, but I'm sure it will be great. My name's Francesca. That's your new music flash on Spirit FM.
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All right, friend. I hope you have a great rest of your Tuesday. I will see you back tomorrow. Probably share a little bit more about the beatification that I went to of Fulton Sheen. It was just such a life-changing event for me and my son as well. It was just so beautiful. So I hope that you have a great rest of your Tuesday. For me, I feel like it's a Monday, but I know it's Tuesday. Here's Torin Wells.

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1: Welcome to the show. A professional baseball pitcher ends his career with a touching, public, beautiful moment. You might even call it a taste of heaven. And that's what we're going to talk about next. Stick around. Here's Jeremy Camp.

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1: Justin Verlander is one of those baseball players that people who love baseball absolutely know who he is. He's had a long career. He's, according to the Today Show, he's going to be in the Hall of Fame. But recently he had a really emotional, beautiful moment with his daughter. So he's pitching a game, and it's his final game of his career. And he gets the signal to be taken out from the game. So that would be it for him. And in that moment, before leaving the mound, Today Show says Genevieve, his 7-year-old daughter, sprinted to her dad for a hug. And this guy, he gets emotional there on the mound in front of all these people. And he leaves the mound with his daughter's hand in his. That's a beautiful way to end a career. And dare I say, I don't know Justin Verlander's religious beliefs or if he's a Christian or not, but dare I say, this is a moment that he might classify as a taste of heaven. Those beautiful moments that touch something beyond this world. We have them in our own lives, A lot of times they involve big relationship moments. I mean, the big obvious one is, of course, coming to know Jesus for the first time, But it's not just directly spiritual moments like that. It could be a first kiss. It could be the time that you held your baby's newborn hand in your hand. So what is it for you? What moments do you remember in your life that you would classify as little taste of heaven moments? You can text or call 1-800-223-9286. Here's Brandon Lake.

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3: 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But you shut the mouth of that lion, and he walked out the next day.

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1: A pitcher, a great pitcher, in a Major League Baseball game gets a signal to get taken out of the game. And this is a big one because it will be his last time. His last game. His last time pitching in the major leagues coming to an end. It's a big moment. Justin Verlander was in the midst of a big moment in his career, the close of his career. And almost like being summoned from heaven, his seven-year-old daughter runs up to the mound, gives him a big old hug, and he's there crying, and they leave the mound together. That's according to the Today Show, who reported on it. I'd say that's a little taste of heaven. Moments like that. Moments of connection. Moments of culmination. You know what I mean? And we get those moments in our lives. An obvious one, coming to Christ. But one that I was thinking about just now that's kind of, it feels more mundane, but I still think it's kind of a taste of heaven. I remember distinctly sitting on a beach, looking at the water, being very relaxed. And to me, that was a taste of heaven. Because there's something about the ocean, isn't there? There's something amazing, something mystical about just sitting there watching the ocean that just calms your spirit in a special way. Of course, I mean, water is a big deal in Scripture. Water is a big deal for God. You know, even in Genesis, in the very beginning, the Spirit of God was hovering over the face of the waters. You know, so that's a little bit of a taste of heaven for me. But I'd love to hear what your taste of heaven moments have been in your life. You can text or call 1-800-223-9286. Here's Cochran and Company.

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1: A major league pitcher closes out an incredible career on the mound, weeping his daughter in his arms, his 7-year-old daughter in his arms. Hopefully you've seen video or at least an image of that. Justin Verlander closing out his career with his little girl, Genevieve. And we've been talking about those moments that are little tastes of heaven. And I think that was a little taste of heaven for Justin and for his daughter, you know. Wouldn't be surprised if they would characterize it as such. But for me, you know, I talked about how sitting on the beach one time felt like kind of a taste of heaven, and how the ocean is sort of like, you know, there's something amazing about the ocean, the Spirit of God hovering over the face of the waters in Genesis. But those heaven moments, those little tastes of heaven moments don't have to be, you know, going somewhere exotic. I think some of my little taste of heaven moments happen when I'm sitting next to my wife on the couch with our little puppy, and the puppy is behaving, and we're watching something, and we're just relaxing. I think those are little tastes of heaven for me. You know, when everyone's guard is down, you're safe, you're relaxed, and you love the people you're with. You know, I think that's beautiful. And hopefully you have those moments often, those little tastes of heaven moments often. If you want to share yours, you can text or call 1-800-223-9286. Here's something new for you.
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1: Sometimes it's like you're watching yourself on TV. Have you ever watched a TV show and you relate so much to the person on the screen that you can't stop watching? Like, they're your favorite character. You know, they're the one that always makes the decisions that you would make, doing the things you would do, getting in trouble the same ways. And maybe one of those characters was on the show Saved by the Bell. Of course, Saved by the Bell, huge show when I was younger. You know, Zach Morris, and Kelly Kapowski, and, you know, Jesse. And it was a classic show. And in the different characters, you might have seen yourself, you know. For me, I was probably more Screech-like than any of the other characters. But that's just me. And unfortunately, I saw this on Good Morning America. Dennis Haskins, who played Principal Belding,

for you that you relate to on whatever television show? It doesn't have to be Saved by the Bell. I can definitely think of at least one that I relate to a ton on a different show. But what is it for you? What TV character do you totally relate to? It could be a past show, present show. Text or call 1-800-223-9286. Here's J. King, Hard Place.

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1: Welcome to the show. Sad news. The actor who played Mr. Belding on Saved by the Bell has passed away. But got me thinking about TV shows and the characters that we relate to. He was a really cool character because he wasn't really a bad guy, but he was sort of an antagonist. You know, he was for the kids. He was for the kids in the school, but he, you know, he didn't want any funny business. That's like that's the big thing that every authority figure in a TV show back in the day didn't want. No funny business. You can do all this other stuff. No funny business. That's where the line is drawn. But in that show, I'm probably more like Screech. But there's a character that is a lot more like me than Screech on a different show that maybe you've seen. I'll tell you what it is coming up, who I see myself as. But if you've got a specific TV character that you totally relate to, 1-800-223-9286. You could text or call. Here's Switchfoot. Beautiful Life.

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1: Imagine a TV character that you really related to. For me, that character was Adrian Monk from Monk, the obsessive compulsive detective, because he was all caught up and not getting his hands all germy. And that is also a large part of my life, not touching doors and whatnot, not shaking hands. But, you know, with shaking hands, I'm also a people pleaser. So I will shake hands with people. You know, you might see me with hand sanitizer afterwards, but know that it's not personal. It's not personal. It's just my germy ways. It's not because I'm like, ooh, you know, this person is extra gross. No, it's a consideration for all times I shake hands with people. So I do relate to Monk. I don't have the detective capabilities as far as I know, but I do have the germiness. So that's me. What TV show character do you really relate to? 1-800-223-9286. You can text or call. Here's Chandler Moore.

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2: 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Like, it goes in the fridge. And I'm like, who wants cold syrup on their hot pancake?
1: 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Who won?
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1: You wore him down a little at a time. 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
1: This is Ernie Kroger from Land O'Lakes, and you're listening to My Spirit FM. We have been listening to Spirit FM ever since we moved down here to Florida. Right in the beginning, we actually had a really pretty severe accident, and Spirit FM actually has been a part of our life almost the whole time. We used it as a way to keep us inspired and also keep our faith throughout the hard times. 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We now have our two granddaughters, and we just recently did a day sponsorship for each of them on their birthdays. Just the smile and the joy on all their faces, including my son and their mother. 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And it has really, truly been a blessing throughout all our time here in Florida and continues to be a blessing to all of us every day.
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1: What TV character do you relate to the most? I relate a lot to Adrian Monk from the TV show Monk, the obsessive compulsive detective. I talked about that. I think I also tend to relate to the kind of, quote, nerdy characters, like the Steve Urkels and the, you know, I'm not a big accordion player or anything like that, and I don't wear glasses with a little tape in the center, which how did that become, like, associated with, quote, nerds? You know, glasses with the little tape in the middle. Everybody that wears glasses knows that that tape is not going to hold those glasses together. So I don't know who thought that was like it. Anyway, that's beside the point. But yeah, characters that are sort of off the wall like that, you know? And I think also in Saved by the Bell, I think I sort of related to Jesse in that I was sort of like, had one foot in the cool crowd and one foot in a different crowd. I don't know. She seemed to be like someone who was sort of in the middle. I don't know. I was sort of like that in high school. You know, I would fit into different groups and people knew me, but I didn't really, you know, I wasn't really one of the popular kids. I really wasn't one of the, you know, I just went with everyone. And I think my wife was like that too, but I don't know. TV shows focus on the big stereotypes and the big characters and the big personalities. So I don't know that that would be a big marketable character. But what TV character do you really associate with? Like, what character you point to when they're on TV and you're like, oh my gosh, I would do the same thing. I would think the same thing. I would act the same way. 1-800-223-9286. If you got one, you could text or call. Here's Emerson Day.

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1: We've been talking about the TV characters that we are like, the ones we point to and say, yep, I would have done the same thing. Lisa texted in and said, I'm like Temperance Brennan in the TV series Bones, the Doctor. Now, I haven't seen a ton of Bones, but the Doctor is sort of like a very cerebral sort of like genius type person, right? She kind of looks at things rationally, and the interplay between her and the police officer guy, it's sort of a good back and forth because he's sort of a different kind of like, you know, gut feeling sort of person or something. I don't know. I haven't seen the show enough to know the dynamic, but yeah, that makes sense to me. If you're like a more cerebral type person, I mean, seems like a really good character that you can point to and be like, yep, I'd say the same thing. 1-800-223-9286 if you want to share what TV character you relate to.

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2: Hey, Fernando. This is Ernie from Our Lady of the Rosary in Land O'Lakes.
1: Hi, Ernie. How you doing? So what TV character do you relate to?
2: Well, if you remember an old show with John Travolta as Vinny Barbarino in Welcome Back, Kotter.
1: Oh, yeah, yeah.
2: He was a class clown to the nth degree, and I was even worse. So got into a lot of trouble around that time. So.
1: Yeah. Did you have the same great hair that he had?
2: Long, long, long time ago. I have to look at my wedding picture every once in a while to remember I actually had hair.

0: Big thanks to today's day sponsor, Marianne Mackey Smith. And she says, we ask that on this day, the feast of the great archangels, that they watch over our grandchildren, Kingsley, Barrett, Annabelle, Valentine, and Oliver. We pray that our grandchildren are provided strength, wisdom, and healing throughout their lives from these special messengers. Love, Meemaw and Pop-Pop Smith.
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1: It was witnessed by thousands of people, but it was an intimate moment between a dad and his daughter at a pivotal time in his career. So Justin Verlander is one of the greatest baseball players, I think. Not knowing a ton about baseball, I know he has a career that probably will lead to him being in the Hall of Fame, as far as I know, according to the Tay-Tay show, at least. But he was on the mound, and he was called out of the game. And this was pivotal because this was his last time playing as a pitcher for a major league team. He was going to close out his career with this last walk from the mound. And before he can take a step, his daughter, Genevieve, 7 years old, rushes up to him, gives him a big old hug, and he's there crying, embracing his daughter at this just momentous, well, moment. And they walk away from the mound hand in hand. Now, it's a beautiful moment. And dare I say, I don't know the faith of Justin Verlander, but this might be a moment he'll call later a touch of heaven or a taste of heaven. You know, those moments that are so awesome that they reach beyond themselves and point us to something higher and more beautiful. Heaven. Do you have a moment like that? Do you have a moment where you feel like you sort of got a little taste of heaven? Love to hear about it. You can text or call 1-800-223-9286.
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1: Welcome to the show. You know, some moments in our lives reach beyond themselves. They touch us in a powerful way, and they're moments that we might think back on and say, you know what, that's a little taste of heaven, that moment. And the Detroit Tigers pitcher, Justin Verlander, he just ended an incredible career as a pitcher. And during the game, when he finally got taken out of the game for the last time on the mound, his daughter, before he gets off the mound, rushes up to him, 7 years old, grabs him, and they share a beautiful moment in front of thousands of people. And I don't know Justin Verlander's faith, but I wouldn't be surprised if he looks back on that in the decades to come and says, man, that was a little taste of heaven. Have you had a moment like that, that you just had a taste of something beyond this world? You know, a little taste of what heaven might be like. 1-800-223-9286. If you want to share one, you can text or call. 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
1: A major league pitcher, probably going to be in the Hall of Fame, ending his career with a hug from his 7-year-old daughter on the mound, and they leave the mound together hand in hand. I wouldn't be surprised if he looks back on that and says, you know, that was a little taste of heaven. And, you know, those taste of heaven moments don't have to necessarily be like objectively big moments like that was the end of a storied career. For me, I think I experienced one of those moments just sitting on the beach one time. You know, it was vacation, I was sitting on the beach, and I was just so relaxed. I mean, there is something about the ocean, isn't there? You know, or any body of water, but I think especially true of the ocean. You know, it just chills you out, it calms you, it puts you in a place of, I don't want to oversell it, but a place of peace, you know? And I think there's something to be said about water in the kingdom of God, because, I mean, it's so key. It's so important in the Bible, you know, like even in the beginning, the Spirit of God hovering over the face of the waters, you know, that imagine that image. But yeah, that was a moment for me, a little taste of heaven, just sitting on the beach. If you've got one, tell me about it. You can text or call 1-800-223-9286.

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0: I just got one of those calls that, you know, it's powerful. It's powerful. Someone sharing, I'll play a little bit of our discussion, not the whole thing, but someone just sharing how much this ministry means to them. And we love hearing those stories. We love hearing those stories. And, you know, back a week ago, we had Hope's Giving and we had, you know, a big fundraiser. And just like you come through every year for this ministry, you came through once again. So I just want to say thank you and for allowing the possibility for more lives to be touched through Spirit FM.
1: Hi, I'm Greg Schutte, Director of Marriage Works Ohio, Catholic therapist and author of the Building a Eucharistic Marriage course, bringing you another weekly marriage tip. When conversations become heated and angry, it can lead to many a bad thing in a relationship, one of which is a breaking of another person's spirit. Having a soothing tongue in times like these does not mean that we have to just grin and bear it while we stuff down the anger, but rather is an encouragement to use language and tone that is inviting rather than deterring. If you can't help but be upset when entering into a particular discussion, then stop. 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
1: 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Do you have a taste of heaven moment?
2: Yeah, I did. And it was on this radio station 4 days ago. I heard this song by Josh Wilson that You Are Loved. And his song broke my heart because I talked to myself in really bad ways that I would never tell another human being.
1: Mm-hmm.
2: And it just opened up hope.
1: That's beautiful.
2: But I'm trying now. My prayer every day is to see what Jesus sees in me. That I'm not a loser. And I'm not broken. But Jesus can still use me. And that now my prayer is that I see myself as Jesus' eyes does see me.

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Check out what they've been making lately at their Instagram, Spirit FM Morning Show. 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
2: What are those taste of heaven moments in your life? You know, maybe when you did the dance, the daddy-daughter dance, and you and your little girl, you know, danced around, looking sharp, beautiful moment. Maybe that was a taste of heaven. It doesn't have to be a big event, though. It could be something kind of small, maybe something you experience often. Like me, when my wife and I and our dog are just huddled together on the couch, enjoying something on TV, that's my little, like, taste of heaven moment. You know, the world is calm. Our home is at peace. The dog isn't biting. You know, she's still a puppy, so she's still biting. But she's chilled out, and we're chilled out, and just, it's good. 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And to me, that's a taste of heaven. If you've got a moment like that, and you want to share it, you could text or call 1-800-223-9286. You just need to breathe.

0: If I had to describe my relationship with the Holy Spirit, I'd say he's probably my best friend. Hey, I'm Francesca from Evenings and Sunday Praise. I came to know Jesus through personal encounters with the Holy Spirit, especially through music, where I could sense the Lord speaking directly to my heart. But lately, I've been in a drier season of prayer. I haven't been hearing him as clearly, and the Lord has been drawing me towards something I'd avoided for years: structured prayer. I've started praying the Liturgy of the Hours and taking daily rosary walks with my husband. You know, years ago, I thought those prayers might feel rigid or impersonal. Instead, they've become a gift. When I don't have the words, they give me words to pray. And when I don't feel anything, they help me remain close to him. What I resisted for so long has become the very way that the Lord is loving me today, reminding me that his presence doesn't depend on my feelings.
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All right, let's start with a deep breath. You ready? Breathe in and out. All right, today we are in the Gospel of John, chapter 1, verse 51. And I should say, today in the Catholic Church, we celebrate Saints Michael, Gabriel, and Raphael, archangels. Jesus said to him, "Amen, amen, I say to you, you will see heaven opened and the angels of God ascending and descending on the Son of Man." That's kind of like the ultimate you ain't seen nothing yet. Jesus saying, "Amen, amen, I say to you, you will see heaven opened and the angels of God ascending and descending on the Son of Man." Can you imagine actually witnessing that? I don't know what it's going to be like. I know it's going to be amazing, incredible, awesome. There aren't enough adjectives to really describe it. Language falls apart in the midst of something this incredible. Our God. In the name of the Father, and of the Son, and of the Holy Spirit, Lord God, help us to look to the future with hope. Our hope of being forever with you. Lord, we pray for Mateo, who's struggling with depression, and we pray for all those struggling with mental illness of any kind, Lord. Mental challenges of any kind. We pray for Roger for healing. Healing for Dahlia. We pray for Matthew. We lift up Andy. We ask for healing for Nick's brain cancer and all those battling that terrible disease. You have a prayer of thanksgiving for Caitlin's pregnancy. We thank you for that little baby. We pray for Trent, for new career opportunity, and all those looking for work.

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1: Thank you so much for keeping it on 90.5. Coming up, we're going to talk about the TV character that you most see yourself in. Mine probably won't surprise you. That's After Consumed by Fire right now. 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
1: Remember Mr. Belding from Saved by the Bell, the principal? Well, the guy who played him passed away recently. Dennis Haskins, according to Good Morning America, passed away at 75 years old. He was an interesting character on the show because he was kind of an antagonist, but he was mostly like a good guy. You know what I mean? Like, it wasn't like, oh, he's the bad guy, and the kids, Zach and you know, Slater and Jesse and Kelly and, you know, Lisa, all of them. It's not like it was them against Mr. Belding all the time. It was like Mr. Belding was, you know, he was a good guy. He didn't stand for funny business, but he was a good character, and he loved the kids on the show. And, you know, some TV characters you can really point at and see yourself in, you know, like they make decisions, they have certain thoughts, they have certain motivations, and you're like, yep, that's me. I would do exactly the same thing. So who is that for you? What TV character do you watch them and you're like, oh my gosh, I would do the same thing? 1-800-223-9286. You could text or call. What's a TV character you could totally relate to?

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1: So some TV characters we just identify with. 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JR texted me and said, I've always identified with Mr. Douglas from Green Acres. 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
2: Hey, Fernando. This is Ernie from Our Lady of the Rosary in Land O'Lakes.
1: Hi, Ernie. How you doing? So what TV character do you relate to?
2: Well, if you remember an old show with John Travolta as Vinny Barbarino in Welcome Back, Kotter.
1: Oh, yeah, yeah.
2: He was a class clown to the eighth degree, and I was even worse. So got into a lot of trouble around that time. So.
1: Yeah. Did you have the same great hair that he had?
2: Long, long, long time ago. I have to look at my wedding picture every once in a while to remember I actually had hair.

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0: Big thanks to our day sponsor, Marianne Mackey Smith. She says, we ask on this day, the feast of the great archangels, that they watch over our grandchildren, Kingsley, Barrett, Annabelle, Valentine, and Oliver. 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Love, Meemaw and Pop-Pop Smith. 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
1: Thanks so much for listening. 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

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I had a friend who had surgery this week on the prayer line. I had a friend who went through a bad breakup on the prayer line. Because this is a space where we come together to care a little bit more deeply about the people we already care about. We get to pray for you. You get to pray for us and our intentions. It's beautiful. It's exciting. 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
1: Maybe you're in a little over your head. Maybe it's harder than you thought it would be. It's taking a little bit more time. And all of a sudden you're like, uh-oh, what's the next step? Hey friend, I'm Francesca. Thanks for listening to Spirit FM tonight. If you are in a little over your head, just know you're in good company. Well, at least you're in company. Hi. And know that the first step to any meaningful pursuit is to underestimate its difficulty. You know what that means? That means you already took the first step. Congratulations. Good job. You're moving into the right direction. Things are often more difficult than we thought they'd be once we're getting into it, right? That's how every home project is. That's how most arts and crafts projects are. It's just harder once you're into it. That doesn't mean it's time to give up. That means you're just getting to the good part. That means there's something good on the other side. So keep going.

0: 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Here's what you missed.
1: Hey, Patricia, what's that thing you do or do not refrigerate?
2: So I always left out the syrup, but my husband used to put it in the fridge. Like, it goes in the fridge. And I'm like, who wants cold syrup on their hot pancake?
1: Have you compromised? Who won?
2: Well, after 20 years, he's decided just leave it out.
3: There you go, girl.
1: You wore him down a little at a time. Well done.
0: Davis and Maria, 6 to 10 a.m. on your Spirit FM.

Just yesterday, I was talking to one of our friends, Victoria. Victoria said, "I listen to your station so much. You have impacted my life in ways that you can't imagine. You continue to do that. You bring me closer to God. And your music helps me see who I really need to be. Thank you for doing what you do. You've changed my life." That's what Hope's Giving is about. Hope's Giving was the fundraiser that your Spirit FM just did. It's not about the fundraiser. It's about real people like our friend Victoria, who I was emailing back and forth with yesterday. Real people like her finding real hope. And because of the Spirit FM listening family, this radio ministry is here when somebody like Victoria needs it. So thank you. Whether you gave during Hope's Giving, maybe you prayed for Spirit FM, maybe you shared it with a friend, even if you still listened throughout the whole campaign, my friend, you're part of this family. Even though the campaign is over, the mission keeps going. If you didn't get a chance to partner during Hope's Giving, you can always go to the website, myspiritfm.com. 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

0: Tampa Bay. One day you walk out the door, boots on, cozy sweater, pumpkin spice latte in hand, and it almost feels like fall. All the autumn vibes, minus the crunchy leaves. But then, the very next morning you step outside. 100% humidity smacks you in the face. Boots? Nope. Sweater? Forget it. Pumpkin spice latte? More like iced coffee season again. The Florida seasons may be confused, but one thing you can always count on is your Spirit FM. Whether it feels like fall or Florida summer part two, Spirit FM brings you encouragement, hope, and the reminder that God is with you in every season. 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

You are capable of many, many things. But so is the next guy. And so is your coworker and your neighbor. I mean, all things said and done, most of us have very similar abilities. So why is it that we all end up in these different places and jobs and all these different things? Hey, I'm Francesca. Thanks for listening to Spirit FM tonight. You know, it's not about what you're capable of. A lot of us have similar capabilities. But a lot of that differentiation comes by the matter of what you're willing to do. Plenty of people are capable. Very few people are willing. I'm going to a new workout class tomorrow. I've been capable of going to that workout class for years. I've never been willing to do it because I didn't want to sacrifice my time, sacrifice my sleep, all of those kinds of things. And I mean, working out is kind of an obvious example, but most things in life also follow this rule. Most people are capable, few people are willing. Which do you want to be?

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Leanna Crawford. Thank God. Helping you live with Spirit. 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